0: a reference.
1: Who's as hot as
2: so
1: Hansel
2: hot right now?
1: Who's so hot right now, like PCA? And one guy comes to mind. Like, it could be in the world of sports and entertainment. Doesn't matter, yeah. Right? Like, whatever they do right now is just slaying. I mean, and Tom Holland has to be on that list.
2: I was going to say,
1: right?
2: You can say the couple, because Zendaya's in both those movies, too. So between The Odyssey and Spider-Man, is anyone hotter than Tom Holland and Zendaya right now?
1: No.
3: So hot right now.
1: So we'll take your phone calls at 877-99 on Fox. It's just our way of giving props because, you know, it's their moment. You don't know if they know, but Tom Holland has to know. PCA's probably thinking, nah, you haven't even seen the best of me yet. Tom Holland has to know this is his moment right
2: like,
1: now.
2: Like, essentially, who's the opposite of Edwin Diaz?
1: right.
2: Well, by the way, he's on the IL, so, you know, I'm wishing him well. No one wants to see a player get hurt, but maybe, Danny, for your Dodgers' sake, you sort of got to hope that...
4: Let's talk about Tatis robbing you of a game yesterday.
2: No. Don't. Let's not talk about Tatis robbing the Mets of a Grand Slam home run. Let's talk about Edwin Diaz. No, but perhaps the poor play and the, you know, the blown saves were because he is not 100%, because even though he left my Mets, he is a great player. Wishing him the best. But we're not talking about him. We're talking about
1: PCA,
2: hot players right now.
1: Tom Hollins. Is there a hot young woman, perhaps? Or old woman? I don't know. However your algorithm
2: hot
1: works.
2: Old woman?
1: Yeah, hot. I mean, but you know the Madison Beers, the Justin Herberts of the world that keep coming up in your algorithm, right? Who are they?
2: You just named two of them. I think Madison Beer and Justin Herbert are definitely, I think they're going to get a lot of attention this year. I think people
1: are starting to recognize and realize, all right, here's what happens. Justin Herbert, even on our show, we start criticizing him. Like, yeah, we get it. You're in love. And we're happy for you. But you got to know that people are going to speculate on your fiance on the field fixing your hair. And then people realize how hot she is. And then they're like, I don't blame her.
2: You know what?
1: It was really going to stop her. And I think people have now recognized how hot she is. And bam, I think your opinions change on that. And you realize, man, she's pretty hot right now.
2: You know, I was glad to see that Drew Brees backed me up yesterday. Because my thought is, when an NFL player...
1: It's just bad optics. No one's saying, like, it's wrong.
2: No. Drew Brees backed me up because my thought was, I'd rather my star quarterback, if I'm a Chargers fan, I'd rather my star quarterback be madly in love with his, like, hot fiance than be a player that got rando girls in every city and he's distracted scrolling and swiping and DMing. Like, that to me is a distraction. I think being in love and happy, I think that makes you more focused. Like, you know, he's got something to play for. So they're both very hot right now. And I think the charge, I guarantee this is the year. You could, Danny's going to hate this being a Raiders fan.
4: Yeah, but I hear this on the radio and TV every single offseason.
2: I know, but I think this year, I feel like Harbaugh.
4: I heard this last year.
2: Did you see Jim Harbaugh say that he thinks Justin Herbert's like the best quarterback like ever? That's not a misquote. Like he's like, I've never seen someone with his skill set. Like, Jim Harbaugh is so high on his quarterback.
1: Or maybe so high. We don't know.
2: I wouldn't be shocked if there's a lot of national attention on the Chargers. If they start out good and Herbert with Mike McDaniel as his offensive coordinator, they could really be a team that sort of, because the Chargers always sort of go under the radar because their fan base isn't that strong since they moved to LA. They're always like,
4: it's been getting stronger.
2: Back in the day, remember they were almost, they were the Mr. Almost, right? Like, they would make it.
4: No, they always have been. They've been like the paper champion. On paper, they should win and they should go deep into the playoffs.
2: I mean, think of Philip Rivers and all those years where it was like, they're so great, but they can't get over the hump, and their fan base, like you said, it's not the fan base of like the Raiders or the Chiefs.
4: No.
2: I think this year.
4: It's taken time for them to take over their home games in SoFi.
2: I think there's a chance that team, with the personalities of Harbaugh and McDaniel together, Herbert, Madison Beer being there's probably Travis and Taylor fatigue, and we always look for, some couple or something.
1: They're so hot right now, like Hansel.
2: You know, so I think that's going to be a storyline.
1: Hey, I got one for you. Is there a drink that's so hot right now? Is there a food? Like, is the crispy caramelized Brussels sprouts with the balsamic glaze still like the hottest item? You know what I mean? Like, you know how every food has their run?
2: No,
1: like,
2: Brussels sprouts had its run, I think.
1: Yeah, I know. So is there something else that's so hot right now?
4: On TikTok, there's these gummy worms that have a lot of fiber in them.
1: So hot right now.
4: And people have been taking them, trying to help themselves.
0: They're so hot right now.
1: Yeah. So, yeah,
4: also, these ice cream filled cookie dough balls that's all over TikTok from Trader Joe's.
1: So hot right now.
4: My wife eats like three bags at once.
2: Did you see the new trend? My dog.
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20: Here's McBride, wide open, another deep three. 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
20: She's going to put up a long three. 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
20: Collier wanting it in the paint, reversing, finishing on the other side. 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
0: The Lynx are winners of four in a row in 14 of their last 15 games. They emerged victorious in Las Vegas on Saturday in a 92-87 win over the Aces, clinching the season series over Las Vegas for the third consecutive season. And now tonight, Minnesota takes their travels to the San Francisco Bay Area, hoping to clinch the season series, and with that, the tiebreaker over the WNBA's best defense and the number two team in the standings, the Golden State Valkyries, who have won five in a row. We greatly appreciate all of you tuning into us here in the WNBA Tonight studios from inside the Target Center for some late-night Lynx basketball, and tonight should be a good one. On our way to tip-off between the two top teams in the WNBA, we'll hear from the head coaches on both sides, Natalie Nicasse and Cheryl Reeve. We'll get you tonight's injury report, and we'll let you know who's taking the floor to start tonight's ballgame. Before we get there, though, we'll kick things off here by recapping Saturday's win over the Aces. The Lynx came away with a 5-point win in Las Vegas on Saturday night to clinch the season series for the third straight year over the Aces, and it also marked their 15th win on the road in 2026, a new franchise record. Olivia Miles set the tone, scoring the team's first 8 points on her way to putting up 23 with 8 assists, but she committed 5 turnovers on the night, all coming in the first half. Well, during the intermission, the Spectacle had the chance to talk with the coaches on how to better control the basketball against that Aces team, and she did just that. After the win, Olivia Miles spoke about her appreciation for the transparency between her and the coaching staff.
6: Yeah, you know, she was on me. I think I was making things a little too harder than they needed to be, and I was missing kind of the easy wide open plays and trying to make a highlight play. And it's a part of my game, so I'm never not gonna try and you know, make a pass or a read that I see. But I think it's a matter of adjusting. Obviously, when there's easier wide open ones that will help our team, and that I was consistently missing, I think it was right for her to get on me and, tell me, we just need you to make the right read. And, I adjusted. You know, she never doesn't let me be me, but she'll always tell me when there's better options or, one's right in front of me that I'm missing. So
0: the rest of the Minnesota's starting five scored in double figures, too, something that we've become used to this season. But Nia Coffey arguably had the most important role in this win, scoring 9 of her 12 points in the third quarter when Nafisa Collier fell into foul trouble. The Aces got to within 2 points with less than a minute left in the third quarter before Nia hit 2 clutch 3-pointers to keep Minnesota in front, ultimately helping them out to a 10-point lead heading into the fourth quarter, as the Lynx were able to hold on for the win. Here's Olivia Miles after the W speaking about how important the Minnesota native Nia Coffey was for the Lynx on Saturday.
6: I always trust Nia, whether she's on the court or not. Like, I love playing with her every step of the way and have enjoyed our journey together. So I'm never not going to pass her the ball when she's open. And, coach was in my ear just making sure I get her reps and her shots because they weren't really guarding her. So I made sure to get her going, and obviously when she's hitting a few, you want to keep feeding her the ball, so I always trust her regardless.
0: Olivia Miles, Nia Coffey, and the Lynx face off with the Golden State Valkyries in the Bay Area tonight, a battle between the top two teams in the WNBA. They've already seen each other twice this season. Olivia was the leading scorer in match number 1 with 28 points and a rookie record 8 3-pointers made, and Nia Coffey led the way in match number 2 with 22 points. More to come here on the tip-off show, though, after this break. We'll hear from the head coaches on both sides of the floor. You are listening to the tip-off show on the Minnesota Lynx Radio Network.
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0: extremely loud. So, I mean, obviously it's just going to get louder and louder every game. And then, I mean, playoffs, I mean, it's probably going to go even higher. I might have to invest in some earplugs, I think, at that moment. So, yeah, just super grateful. And I never take Valhalla for granted. I mean, playing in here, being able to coach and feeling the love every night. Yeah, it's a dream. It literally is a dream come true.
1: Golden State Valkyries head coach Natalie Nicasse speaking there after her team clinched a spot in the playoffs on their home floor on Monday night in a 78-70 win over the Dallas Wings. The Valkyries have the best home record in the WNBA this season with 15 wins and 4 losses playing in front of Valhalla, a reference to Valhalla, a Norse mythological place for that's very popular in maybe a Marvel series. But the Valkyries come away with their 5th consecutive win in that one on Monday. The Lynx will have their work cut out for them in an intense environment for in the Bay Area here this evening at the Chase Center. But one of those 4 losses on the Valkyries floor came at the hands of the Lynx back on June 19th, 2 months ago to the day. So for more on tonight's opponent and what the Lynx need to focus on if they want to improve to 9-0 all time against this Golden State team, it's time to hear from Lynx skipper Cheryl Reeve with tonight's pregame preview made possible by U.S. Bank. The Lynx and Valkyries last saw each other, as I just said, 2 months ago to the day, in the same arena that they're playing in tonight, the Chase Center. The Lynx came away with a 6-point victory without Nafisa Collier on the floor, but since that day, the Valkyries have won 15 games and only lost 3. Here's head coach Cheryl Reeve speaking on how tonight's opponent has grown over the course of this regular season.
2: Well, I think they've been consistent throughout the season, just how good they are and committed they are to their defense and their offensive identity, right? It's no different than last season. I think Natalie's done a great job with that. They're just doing it again together for a second year. Obviously someone like Gabby, impacting, even further, their defense. And, yeah, I think it's a team that's really confident and, you can feel that they're confident in who they are.
1: The Golden State Valkyries have actually yet to beat the Lynx in their season and a half or season plus franchise history. 0-8 against Cheryl Reeve, and that includes the playoffs last season where these two squared off in the first round, Minnesota sweeping the then 8 seed 2-0. Coach Reeve thinks that experience, though, that the Valkyries gained from the postseason last year has been monumental for their success and their ultimate goals in 2026.
2: You know, obviously they were in their first year. Everything was, new and exciting, and now there's a feeling of like, I don't think Natalie has to convince them that they belong. I think that's how the group feels, that they are on a mission. They feel like they belong in the playoffs. And I think, I think I heard one of the players comment that as well. They now know, last year, you're an expansion team. You don't know what to expect. There's a different confidence about them, about who they are and what they're capable of doing.
1: The Valkyries' success and their expectations for their second season starts at the top with their ownership group and their head coach, Natalie Nicasse. She earned the WNBA Coach of the Year honors last year in Golden State's first season in the WNBA. Here's Coach Reeve singing the praises of her opponent tonight.
2: Her mindset, her compete, she doesn't settle. Those are all great things. And, she instantly raised the expectations. That's why they hired her. The ownership has high expectations in their first 5 years to win a championship. And so they hired the right person to be able to do that.
1: It should be a fun one tonight between the top two teams in the WNBA. We're going to hear more from Valkyries head coach Natalie Nicasse later on in the tip-off show. But tonight, it's the Minnesota Lynx against the Golden State Valkyries at the Chase Center. Coming up soon, we've got another break here on the tip-off show. And when we get back, we'll get you tonight's injury report right here on the Minnesota Lynx Radio Network.
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0: good. I mean, again, I think our team knows what it takes. It's just executing that night after night. And it feels like we're on a high right now. We just need to make sure that we keep pushing. You know, we don't want to peak in the middle of the season. Obviously, we've done really well up until this point. But now it's the home stretch and everyone's playing for playoff spots. And so we want to make sure that we continue to grow and get better. And like I said, hit playoffs on a high.
1: Nafisa Collier speaking there about how she wants her and her Lynx teammates to stay hungry, even with just 8 games left to go in the regular season, as the Lynx are sitting with the WNBA's best record, 29-7 on the campaign. They want to be playing their best basketball towards the playoffs. As we welcome you back into the WNBA Tonight studios for the tip-off show, we're getting closer and closer to the start of tonight's late-night edition of Lynx basketball, this time against the number 2 ranked Golden State Valkyries in San Francisco, California. So now it's time to discuss who will be missing from this contest with this evening's injury report presented by Mayo Clinic, your source for medical answers. It's a clean bill of health for the hosting Golden State Valkyries, who have won 5 in a row and boast the league's number 1 defense. And for the Minnesota Lynx, it's just one name on the injury report. They will be without rookie Emma Chukwuka as she recovers from a torn ACL that she suffered back on May 14th against the Dallas Wings. The Golden State Valkyries and the Minnesota Lynx squaring off for the third time of 4 this season. They will see each other again next week on Monday at the Target Center. But if the Lynx get the win here tonight, they will clinch the season series with a 3-0 lead, which can be important for tie-breaking purposes come the end of the season. We're going to step aside for another quick break, and when we return, we'll get you the starting lineups ahead of tip-off in the Chase Center on the Lynx Radio Network.
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1: The Minnesota Lynx have won 14 of their last 15 games and are currently sitting 3 games ahead of second place in the WNBA standings, with 8 matchups still to play, with an 18-day break for FIBA Women's Basketball World Cup mixed in. And tonight, Shalreve and her team continue their road trip, this time in California, where they'll face off with the team that's sitting at second place in the standings, that being the Golden State Valkyries, who boast the WNBA's best defense, have won 5 in a row, and have the best home record in the association. Alex Leibold welcoming you back into the WNBA Tonight studios from inside the Target Center in downtown Minneapolis, as we're just a few minutes away now from the start of tonight's heavyweight matchup between the Minnesota Lynx and the Golden State Valkyries. The starting lineups are being announced by the public address announcer inside the Chase Center, so let's follow their footsteps and let you know who will be taking the floor for the opening tip in tonight's ball game. For the Minnesota Lynx, they will run out the same starting 5 that we've seen for the last 9 matchups, that being guards Courtney Williams and Olivia Miles, who just earned Western Conference Player of the Week honors after averaging 18 points and 7.5 assists across 3 games last week, all Minnesota victories. They'll be joined by Kayla McBride in the backcourt, and in the frontcourt, it'll be Natasha Howard and Nafisa Collier. And the Lynx are 8-1 since Fee has made her season debut. She missed the first 27 games with recovering from two surgeries over the course of the offseason that she had on both of her ankles. And it'll be interesting to see how the Valkyries shape up defensively tonight, because the last two times these teams faced, Nafisa Collier was not on the floor. And in the last nine games with Fee on the floor, the Lynx have had the best offensive rating in the W and the fourth best defensive rating. Here's what Olivia Miles has to say about what Collier's play style brings to the team.
7: She brings like such a childlike fun to the game, like an innocence and a purity to her game. Like, it's so pure the way she plays in the best way possible. I feel like we don't run a single play for her, and you look up and she has like 35. It's like, how is she doing this? It's like the purity, like she just scores in such pure ways, and it's so like ethical, like, if that makes sense. Like, it's just fun to watch. So
1: just a pure basketball player, and we saw that in her season debut back on July 22nd against the Seattle Storm. Fee had started 1-for-7 shooting from the field, but that did not matter because she found her footing and finished 9-of-20 shooting, just 45%, but 24 points, 10 rebounds, an assist, a steal in that performance. And since she has made her return, she has scored 15 or more points in every game and has amassed 5 or more rebounds, doing it all on both sides of the floor. She has a steal in every single game that she's played in, has multiple blocks in 3 of those 9 games, as the Lynx have won 8 of 9 since Fee's return. And on the other hand, though, the Valkyries own the number 1 ranked defense in all of the W, and they'll be starting tonight's ball game with the same starting 5 that prevailed over the Dallas Wings on Monday, and the same 5 that the Lynx have seen twice already this season, Minnesota having won those previous 2 matchups both by 6 points or less. That starting 5 looks like this. It's their leading playmaker, Veronica Burton, alongside Tiffany Hayes as the 2 guards, and they're joined by the leader, Gabby Williams, alongside Kia Stokes and former Lynx Cecilia Zanda Lucini. And Cechi has been quite successful this season against her former club, putting up 23 and 18 in those prior 2 meetings. 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Membership required. Here's what we're going to do, as we're just moments away from tip-off at the Chase Center in San Francisco, California. We're going to step aside for a quick moment, and when we return, before we send you into the arena, we'll hear from the Valkyries head coach Natalie Nicasse right here on the Minnesota Lynx Radio Network.
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2: The two top teams in the WNBA facing off this evening in the Minnesota Lynx and the Golden State Valkyries. The Lynx have won 14 of their last 15. The Valkyries have won 15 of their last 17. And the Lynx opponent tonight has won six straight, sitting in second place, three games behind the Lynx. A lot on the line for playoff seeding this evening, especially after the Valkyries punched their tickets into the playoffs on Monday in their win over the Dallas Wings. And even though they're batting 1,000 and making the playoffs since becoming a WNBA franchise, Valkyries head coach Natalie Nicasse was in no mood to celebrate after the win. And after that win on Monday in the postgame, she explained why.
3: It's just not my thing, and I don't want to be fake, you know? Like, this is me, you know? Like I said, the goal is to be the team that wins their last game in the season. That's the goal. And so with that, this is just part of the process that, you know, we have to build in terms of being in the playoffs, so that's great. But we have so much work to do. Again, we're playing teams with a lot more continuity, a lot more experience together, a lot more playoff experience together. Three of our players have won, Chechi, KT, Kia. They have won championships, but we're playing against teams that have more. So with that, then it's like, how can we get better and how can we get prepared for the playoffs?
2: It's the number one ranked Lynx and the number two ranked Valkyries facing off at the Chase Center. Let's send you to Sloan Martin and Leah Bielsen to guide you through tonight's action in San Francisco, California.
4: Tested matchup against Natalie Nicasse, last year's Coach of the Year in the WNBA. The similarities between these two coaches and how competitive they are, the way they value defense as well.
5: I absolutely agree. Both of these coaches demand that you play intense defense for the entire game. They also have great cultures for their teams. Both of these teams kind of pride themselves on how they play with a lot of joy, that there's a lot of friendships on their team. And so both of these two will be battling. And for Natalie Nicasse, she's thinking, when am I going to get over that hump and beat this Lynx team?
4: She has not done that in her career. Last year, then in the playoffs, and then this year to this point, third meeting of the season between the Valkyries and the Lynx, the top two teams in the WNBA. The Lynx with a three-game lead over Golden State in the standings. A win tonight would take the season series, the head-to-head matchup in a potential tiebreaker. It's going to be Golden State to start things out off the opening tip. Veronica Burton being guarded by Olivia Miles. Two great point guards matching up here in Chase Center. Former Lynx to Chilia Zandalasini trying to back down against Courtney Williams. And Minnesota will force the turnover. Gabby Williams throws it right into the teeth of Minnesota's defense, and that leads to a beautiful pull-up J by Courtney.
5: The exact way the team wants to start this game on their defense. We talk so much about the Valkyries' defense. They are the number one defense in the league, but the Lynx are right up there and right away play out their defense.
4: Zandalasini, her second season in Golden State, one of the original members of this expansion team, going to the playoffs in both of its seasons since becoming a team in the WNBA. Is that three off target? This is a Golden State team that leads the W in three-point attempts.
5: And it's amazing how they do it and how they score the ball. This is a team that has so many players that are involved in scoring the ball.
4: Coach Reese says this is a team that makes a lot of hard shots. They take a ton of contested shots as well. Sometimes you have to tip your hat, stay with your defensive principles. 5 seconds to shoot for Burton, the skip pass. Kayla Thornton for three. And that's back-to-back attempts from beyond the arc. And Minnesota keeping the Valkyries to one and done.
5: Yeah, that's going to be critical in this one. One rebound, get out, and start running your offense.
4: Moving the ball around the perimeter. Minnesota leading 2-0. McBride for three. That's too strong. And the long rebound accelerating. Veronica Burton in transition. She's fouled by McBride, who then takes a tumble. Free throws due up here for Burton.
5: And Burton does a good job of getting that long rebound off the missed three. And that's one thing about the three-point shots. Boy, when you miss them, they go long. It allows you to get downhill and into your offense quickly. And the Valkyries take advantage of that to get to the free throw line.
4: Burton having another great season after last year named the WNBA's most improved player. When you go back to last season since 2025, 7 games with at least 10 points, 5 assists, and 0 turnovers. That's tied actually with Courtney Williams for the most in the W over that span. We see her numbers there, how balanced she is, and under 30 minutes per game as well.
5: Yeah, this Valkyries team, balanced, Sloan, is the perfect word for the team in general.
4: Speeding to the front court, the first touch for Nafisa Cole. You're tied up at 2. Olivia Miles slices through the defense. And good on the long range 2 there by Collier. And the ball comes away to Golden State. Burton again putting her foot on the gas. And a foul is called before that turnover.
5: And the Lynx transition defense is going to be tested here as the Valkyries like to get off and run off of these long rebounds.
4: Golden State enters this game having won 6 straight games, 4 of them by double figures. Started the season at 6-5. They've gone 19-4 since. Looking for the lob inside. They turn it over once more. McBride comes up with it. Miles, beautiful pass inside, an easy 2 for Natasha Howard.
5: Just solid execution right there by the Lynx, taking advantage of the turnover from the Valkyries. And this is an interesting start from the Valkyries, seeing them turn the ball over so quickly.
4: Miles coming off 23 points, 8 assists, and that Western Conference Player of the Week nod. That game against Las Vegas. Again, Golden State comes up empty, shooting 0-for-3 so far.
5: Moving the ball, Olivia Miles. What she sees on the court, nobody knows, but it's just been so fun to watch her get the ball to her teammates.
4: It was actually Natalie Nicasse, Golden State's head coach, who said earlier this season, she said she's a mini Magic Johnson out there. Sometimes I'm watching film and thinking, when did she pass that?
5: I love it.
4: Here she pulls up from the mid-range, too smooth for the rookie.
5: And that's the problem right there with the young rookie, is that she can shoot from so many different spots on the floor, inside, downhill, mid-range. She has it all.
4: Remember when she started the season 2-for-18, I know you don't remember, from three-point range, and then hit 8 against this Golden State team. It feels like ages ago, but interesting to also look back at that fact.
5: That's
4: in this match of history. Beautiful turnaround by Cecilia Zandalasir.
5: She's been such an important part of this Golden State team, and remember, she was a player that Minnesota didn't want to give up, that Golden State took, and she has just been a great fit for this squad.
4: Scored 23 points in the game 2 matchup between these two teams. Coach Reeves said, I think she was reminding me that I shouldn't have let her go in that dispersal draft.
5: That's right.
4: It was Burton, or expansion draft, rather. Collier in the passing lane. And they'll stay here. Minnesota leading 6-4. The Lynx 3-of-5 shooting. Golden State 1-for-4. I don't know if we're going to necessarily see, I'm willing to say this early on, a ton of offense in this game. That remains to be seen, but two teams that hang their hat on defense. Zandalasini, that was well contested. Too strong from 3. The rebound by Kia Stokes, who's been an integral member of this squad. Burton trying to go 1-on-1 against McBride. She bottles her up. Now Stokes tight roping across the baseline again. A miss right at the rim. It'll be Minnesota basketball.
5: Yeah, Stokes gets a good look, a good attack at the basket, but can't finish down low.
4: Golden State just 1-for-6 shooting so far. Minnesota trying to take advantage. They're one of the strongest offenses in the WNBA, second in offensive rating, second in field goal percentage. And the foul's going to go on the Valkyries as McBride tried to wedge her way through the screen.
5: And I know the Valkyries talked about in playing the last time that they lost to the Minnesota Lynx, just how difficult it was because Kayla McBride was just knocking down three-point shots.
4: And also getting great looks inside, and easy too. Another one for Minnesota. They're shooting over 60%.
5: Yeah, and it's incredible. You know, Minnesota just have so many different ways to score the ball. This Valkyries team is really trying to keep them out of the paint, yet protecting the three-point line.
4: Thornton lines up a 3 and drains it. First one for Golden State. They're shooting 25% from distance. Miles just surveying this defense. The best in the WNBA per defensive rating. It's been their calling card since the beginning of their existence under Nicasa. Here's a deep three for Miles. And a rebound taken by Stokes. Minnesota leading by one near the midway point of this first quarter as Burton will stop on a dime. Zandalasini rises, fires, and can't knock it down.
5: Zandalasini has been active early in this one for Golden State. That's a good sign for them because they need her to be aggressively looking for her shot.
4: She's attempted four shots already of their eight. That trickles out of bounds. Staying here with Minnesota. Big cheers at Chase Center for Tiffany Hayes coming into the game. She's also at age 36 having a fantastic season over the six-game win streak, averaging 14 points per game, 49% shooting as McBride is fouled on the three-point attempt. And the player who's nearly automatic at the charity stripe will get three attempts coming up.
5: I feel like we've seen Kaylin McBride in this situation quite a bit this season, and it's her ability to shoot the quick three-point shot, I think, has the defense kind of flying out at her and then sending her to the free throw line. And it's just a credit to kind of Kayla McBride in all the different ways. She's a crafty veteran who can score in so many different ways.
4: It's all intentional because she is a 90-plus percent free throw shooter for her career. She just knows that's the way to get herself going, to see that ball go in. And it seems like she can will that whistle whenever she wants to.
5: Agreed.
4: First one is good for McBride. She's got 3 points to lead Minnesota so far. Her next three, or I should say her first three of this game, would set a new single season franchise record. That's her own record set for threes in a season back in 2024. Also, of course, would be a new career high for her in a single season. And McBride taking care of things. Minnesota leading by three. That was a two-shot free throw. As Gabby Williams awkwardly puts it up. And again, Minnesota attacking the glass. Golden State just 2 of 9 from the floor to begin the game as Williams lines up a long-range two and ripped off the rim by Hayes.
5: Wow, that's just a great board by Hayes. She gets up and still has the ability to jump up and grab the ball, and they're able to score on it for Burton.
4: Burton barrels her way inside. A very strong player having a great season for Golden State, able to shed her defender. Just calling or drawing a couple. Minnesota leading by 110-9 as Williams, the hesitation, tries to drop it off, able to keep it alive for the Lynx on this disjointed possession, and it leads to an easy two inside against the team that allows the fewest points in the paint in the WNBA.
5: Yeah, well, the Valkyries went to double team on Courtney Williams, and the Lynx were able to take advantage of it. Someone's going to be open.
4: Miles threading the needle, dropping it off. Williams to Collier. Another easy two right at the rim.
5: Wow, that's just good-looking basketball right there, and really unselfish from Courtney Williams to drop that pass off to Fee.
4: 10 of Minnesota's 14 points have come in the paint. Golden State allows just 33 points in the paint per game. That by far leads the league.
5: And I just think it's because Minnesota has so many options on the court at any given time to score the ball.
4: Tiffany Hayes lets it fly from three, and Minnesota comes away with the basketball. One-on-one inside, a mismatch for Howard, and they're going to call a blocking foul on Hayes.
5: Doesn't look like the crowd likes it. My first thought is it looks like the right call. Let's see from this angle. Oh, that's the beautiful pass from Courtney Williams into Nafisa Collier. We got a good one here. 14-9, the Lynx with the quick lead.

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0: streaming live for free exclusively on Victory Plus. And that will perhaps determine who takes, or if Minnesota's able to take, this season series. The Lynx have won both games this season against Golden State by a total of 9 points, back-to-back games. In a quick succession, Minnesota, though, early leading 14-9, 3:21 to go in the first quarter. Minnesota shooting 6-for-11 from the floor. Golden State just 3-of-12. You see Minnesota with 5 different players putting in a bucket, all 5 starters.
1: And you feel like Minnesota's really playing up, but their defense just did a nice job coming out quickly and getting a couple steals, pushing the pace, getting downhill, but then sharing the ball, and just that high percentage that they have had this season in shooting the ball.
0: 5 assists on 6 buckets so far for the Minnesota Lynx. Kayla McBride with 4 points. Natasha Howard also with 4 points. And certainly Minnesota looking to keep their foot on the gas, continue to create separation here against a Golden State team that has won 6 straight games. It's been one of the steadiest teams since, out after they played the Minnesota Lynx, in fact.
1: That's right. This Minnesota Lynx team figuring out how to score on the paint.
0: Collier is tripped up by Gabby Williams, two former teammates at UConn. Meanwhile, new into the game for Minnesota is Nia Coffey and Maya Caldwell. This one starter in the game for Golden State, the team that gets over 40% of their scoring from the bench, including Janelle Salon, who's guarding Collier right now. Collier inside the turnaround shot is going to go.
1: She does such a good job of scoring over length, regardless of who's down low against her, and that's exactly what she does right there.
0: Collier guarding Salon on this side. Now Coffey getting the assignment on Gabby Williams. 16-9 is Minnesota's lead over Golden State as Hayes barrels her way inside and earns a trip to the free throw line.
1: Hayes is just so quick to get inside and in the paint, and she just has that ability to weave through the defense and just, you know, she plays like a vet, knows how to kind of do the little things to execute to get herself to the free throw line.
0: Her head coach, Nelly Nicosse, says we just can't take her out. She empties the tank when she gets on the court. Old State now 3-for-3 shooting from the free throw line, trying to keep themselves within striking distance despite being outshot 58-25% so far in this first quarter. And Hayes 2-for-2. Caldwell, ball in her hands. And they'll work it through to Olivia Miles, the reigning Western Conference Player of the Week in the WNBA. A foul inside. Looks like, again, that's going to go on Gabby Williams.
1: Yeah, that's going to be a big deal here. I mean, one thing about the defense of the Valkyries is they junk it up so much inside. They make it so hard just to run across the court as they're setting screens against you. But right now they're going to have to be a little bit careful as some of the fouls start adding up.
0: And so does in the bonus, that last foul actually going on Caitlin Chen, who's another great option off the bench for this team that gets a ton of production from reserves. Collier now at 5 points for Minnesota. And Minnesota leads by 7 now with 2:30 to go in the first quarter. Minnesota trying to win its 5th straight game. An inch closer to possibly locking up a number one seed for the WNBA playoffs. Chen has that poked away, sticks with it. Minnesota making it tough in the paint. One dribble pull-up for Hayes is over the backboard. And now Golden State 1-for-6 from beyond the arc.
1: Yeah, Golden State just having a really hard time finding any openings. The Lynx defense right now, they're really playing active, hands up in the face all over the court. And it's really slowed them down here in the first quarter.
0: Miles running the show against Kyla Charles. There's Gabby Williams, one of the leaders in the WNBA in steals per game, easily laying it in with the left hand off the steal.
1: Yeah, and that's how you do it when you're trying to get back into a game, trying to get your home court back into this game as you turn the opposing team over.
0: 15 wins inside Chase Center this season. It's Miles. It's going to reset. Taking Charles off the bounce, and she's fouled.
1: It has it up. Reese trying to talk it out defensively, trying to figure out what to do with Olivia Miles when she attacks downhill like that. And she becomes so difficult. But look at Gabby Williams getting that steal. And on the other side, Miles trying to get to the basket.
0: Olivia Miles has been able to get downhill at will against every opponent this season. Gets herself to the free throw line. She's now got 3 points.
1: Does such a great job finishing at the rim. Her numbers are high down low. She really has efficiency numbers in the paint like a big.
0: Certainly amongst the best guards in the WNBA as well in terms of the number of attempts of efficiency inside the paint. As Miles finds Dorka Juhas underneath the rim. And she'll turn it over and get a shot off.
1: Just a miscommunication. You first get in the game and just not aware of the clock right away.
0: Minnesota leading by 6. Still out shooting Golden State 58-27% as Chen now orchestrates the offense. Salon slices her way inside. Too strong off the backboard. One of the stars on the French national team. And the potential WNBA Sixth Player of the Year this year. Caldwell will take off to the rim before she's walled up. Howard with a great effort, but lands in the hands of Charles.
1: Caldwell is met by a double team, turns the ball over and allows the Valkyries to set up in their half court.
0: Chen splits defenders, the floater off target.
1: And their offense just looks off right now. They're having a really hard time moving the ball, finding open looks.
0: 4-for-16 shooting for Golden State as Miles will tightrope along the baseline, finding Caldwell, another easy two. And Minnesota now has surpassed the number of paint points they had the entire game in game one against the Valkyries.
1: Clearly a focus for this Lynx team, showing that they can score inside and out, but just a beautiful play by Olivia Miles. And I love the way that Caldwell's just so aware of her cuts to the basket.
0: 5 second different shot and game clock because that is ripped down by Howard. 3 seconds to shoot for Miles, who realizes the time. Won't get a shot off. And that's how the first quarter will end. Minnesota with a 21-13 lead over Golden State. We have a battle in San Francisco.

Kayla McBride. What is your favorite sports memory as a fan? I think growing up, I was a big UNC fan, so watching the women play in the Final Four, Ivory Lada, Camille Little, Orlando Larkins, that was like my first time remembering that I really, really loved basketball, and I wanted to do it, and it was because of them. So I just remember watching them play. I love the colors. I love seeing the fans and how they played. It was a really cool moment. If you could play another professional sport, which one would it be? I would be a cornerback in the NFL. I grew up a big Steelers fan. I love football. And so in my next life, I'm hoping that I can be a defensive back in the NFL. Okay, teammates.

home court advantage for the hometown sports fans. And with the Lynx season in full gear, we're here to help you gear up and make your game day prep a slam dunk. Hear that? That's what's called a buzzer-beating three-pointer for the win. Time to dish up your famous nachos or put a full-court press on some jalapeno poppers, then serve up some sweet dessert to celebrate the W. However you do game day, we're here for it at Target and Target.com.

0: old and stained, and already Olivia Miles an MVP candidate with 4 assists in the first 10 minutes of this game. She could surpass Asia Wilson. We would look at the rookie all-time scoring list in a single season. Look at the names that she is up there with as she continues to climb as the Western Conference Player of the Week.
1: What an incredible rookie season she has had so far. And look at those names, as you said before her. Number 4, Asia Wilson, Paige Becker, Simone Augustus, Caitlin Clark. I mean, these are elite players, and she's chasing.
0: She continues to also, Leah, have these learning moments for Coach Reeve in their win over Las Vegas. That her decision-making in the second half was exceptional. She found the easy pass. They had to sit down and talk things out at halftime because she felt like Liv was trying to do too much. And, you know, Miles says, she always lets me be me, but she'll tell me when there's better options. That was a good moment for her in a win against a great team in Las Vegas.
1: I love it. And I love that she kind of said, you know, I'm always going to be me, but I did hear what she was saying. I need to look for an easier option. And as Lafisa Collier battles to get herself to the free throw line. But I appreciate that Olivia, one, that she's able to make the adjustment, had a better second half. But two, that her game is about the passes, the no looks, all of that. That's what makes her special. But sometimes maybe you don't have to look for that hard pass.
0: She said, I'm always going to have that as part of my game. But when you look at in the first half against Vegas, 4 assists, 5 turnovers. Second half, 4 assists, 0 turnovers.
1: There it is.
0: You can see it click in real time.
1: Yes, and that's why Coach Reeve is the coach. She knows what she should be doing. And Olivia was happy to follow along what Coach Reeve had to say. But how fun has it been for those two and that great relationship that they have as coach and point guard?
0: I mean, Coach Reeve is the one who said that when you give instructions to Olivia Miles, she says thank you when you correct her on things. As Minnesota makes the stop inside, leading now by 10 on the road in one of the toughest places to play in the WNBA. Courtney Williams with her new shaved head, putting up and draining a 3.
1: Yeah, it's working for her. Always is. Courtney Williams brings style and pizzazz to the court, and Boyer's shot has just been extremely efficient this season.
0: Minnesota leads by 13, a prompt timeout called by Golden State. The Lynx looked comfortable in Northern California.

0: 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It means trusting someone else to finish what you started. That belief in each other is exactly what U.S. Bank and the Minnesota Lynx share. Because a team that plays for each other doesn't just win games. It builds something that lasts long after the final buzzer.
1: Fires for the win! Bang!
0: That's the power of us.
1: The Lynx win!
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0: Victory Plus. 26-13 is Minnesota's lead over Golden State in San Francisco. Minnesota trying to make it 5 straight wins at this point in the season. And a win tonight, Leah, would also mark 3 straight 30-win seasons. This is amongst the best seasons in Lynx history, which we know says a lot.
1: It really does. And I think, I'm not sure if people understand how difficult that is to sustain that level of play year after year after year. It's just been really incredible to watch.
0: And playing the first 27 games of the season with 2 returners from those first teams that won 64 games over 2 years, 2024 and 2025. It has been a remarkable year for the Minnesota Lynx. You get the stop right out of the gate after that timeout, just a minute into the second quarter. Minnesota back to work on offense as Howard threads it inside. Collier immediately gives it up after she's double-teamed. Williams, 1 dribble pull-up, too tough to stop.
1: Yeah, you really can't stop her in there. I feel like because the offense for the Valkyries is struggling so much right now, their defense is starting to be impacted a little bit.
0: 10-0 run for the Minnesota Lynx, continuing to build on their largest lead of the game. Golden State just 13 points so far, 4 of 19 shooting before that 3 by Burton to ignite this crowd.
1: Boy, did they need that. This is a team that's struggling to shoot from the field 25% right now.
0: Beautiful play and pass inside. Collier can't get the finish. Golden State looking to string together some scoring possessions. They've been absolutely thwarted by Minnesota's defense. Burton guarded by Howard, the former defensive player of the year, sticking with the point guard. Here is Hayes lofting a 3. And is way off target. Minnesota has Golden State out of sorts.
1: Yeah, really does. This is just has not been a good second quarter at all, or a first quarter for this Golden State team. And we talked about it before the game, Sloan, about how excited we were to see this matchup between 1 and 2, and right now Minnesota's just been dominant in both quarters.
0: 28-16 is Minnesota's lead. 2+ minutes into the second frame. Working through Howard at the high post, the deep post up for Collier. The feed fade is good.
1: And there the Valkyries don't go with a double team against Nafisa Collier, and she knocks it down.
0: And she celebrated with joy and a bucket there without seeing that extra lavender jersey. Burton has always had a Lynx player right in her face trying to orchestrate this offense. It's Thornton now, stopped by Juhas. Puts up an awkward shot again, 1 and done by Minnesota's defense.
1: Yeah, you're right. Dorca Juhas is right there, kind of forces her to take a weird shot. And now Courtney Williams kind of throws up a quick shot and giving an opportunity for the Valkyries to get running a little bit.
0: Burton carves her way inside and she's fouled.
1: And that's what the Valkyries are going to have to do right now to get back into this one, is they're going to have to play a little bit more aggressively and get the speed of this game up a little bit so they can get downhill and get to the free throw line. Minnesota just doing such a good job of locking them down defensively.
0: Burton sitting at 5 points, but this season, you look at her stat line, averaging at least 12 points, 5 assists, under 2 turnovers per game. It's just her and Jessica Shepherd who share those kinds of numbers. Clearly in the all-WNBA discussion for Veronica Burton with this Valkyries team, number 2 in the standings right now. Burton with another free throw coming her way, 6 points, leading her team. Minnesota's led by Collier's 10 points on 3 of 5 shooting. Full court defense, Burton against Miles. Miles had 28 points in game 1 at Target Center against Golden State, but the most recent meeting 2 months ago between these two teams. Howard spins against Stokes and snatched away by Burton.
1: Nice job by Burton on the quick read to get the steal.
0: Gabby Williams misfires from 3. Collier gobbles up another rebound. That's her 5th.
1: And those are missed opportunities right there for Golden State, who can finally get their defense working for them.
0: Golden State 2 for 9 from 3, and a foul is going to go against Minnesota and Howard.
1: a hard hit right there that Burton takes. You can see it right here. Looks like Howard maybe slides a little bit into that screen, moves. Gets called for it.
0: 30-18 is Minnesota's lead over Golden State. Defense standing up here in San Francisco as the number two team in the WNBA. And Lassini has to retreat. Now 7 seconds to shoot for the Valkyries. A contested three, that doesn't go for Kia Stokes. That's exactly the kind of shot you would allow. She's shooting 32% this season.
1: Yeah, there's just difficult shots everywhere, and then down low, fouls. Just everything's out of sorts right now for this Golden State team, and credit the Lynx defense and also their hot shooting. They're shooting 58% from the field, so it's both sides of the ball right now for the Lynx.
0: And already 16 points in the paint. That is half of what Golden State allows per game. We're not even midway through the second quarter. That bounces away from Juhas, going one-on-one against Thornton. She'll try her own fit.
1: And this is one of the most difficult buildings in the WNBA to play in. It's a sold-out crowd every single game.
0: A thrown out of bounds there, trying to take the crowd out of it. And Minnesota takes back over, leading by 12. Holding Golden State to 21% shooting. A lot to like for Minnesota so far in this first half. Here's McBride launching a three and rattling it home. And with that, Kayla McBride has set a new franchise single season record for threes, besting her own from 2024.
1: I love it that she's beating her own records now, but Kayla McBride just silencing the crowd, kind of demoralizing this Valkyries team right now. You could really sense that.
0: Now 106 threes this season for Kayla McBride. That's a new career high for a season for her. Second chance opportunity for Golden State. They just can't buy a bucket right now.
1: Yeah, they just look really, really frazzled out there. They're throwing up three-point shots, and there's a little, I think, a little connection there with Xander Lassini and Howard, but this is not what we're used to seeing from this Valkyries team and how confident they are on the defensive side of the ball and how that creates their three-point shooting. But Kayla McBride has really been outstanding, broke her own previous record.
0: She's at 106 as of this moment, hit 105 all of last season in the regular season, 103 in 2025. Previous record before that was Bridget Carlton. She also hit 91 in 2024. Then you have to go back to Katie Smith.
1: Wow.
0: She hit 88 in 2000 when we look at the single season threes list.
1: Yeah, Katie Smith, I feel like we forget just how good she actually was when she was... She was the star player on those Lynx squads.
0: Collier facing up against Thornton, a formidable defender. Tries her up and under, spins the other way, and she rattles it home for the mid-range. 12 first-half points for Nafisa Collier.
1: And the defense was right there on her that time. That's the thing about Nafisa Collier, is you can play really good defense. It's just your offense is better.
0: Caleb Thornton, you just roll your eyes.
1: Yes, and you're feeling like it's just one of those nights. And this squad right now, the Valkyries, have to find a group because they do play so many different players. They have to find somebody who's going to bring that energy to this team or get that steal or who can hit some shots. And so I'll be interested to see in the second half if they mix it up at all.
0: Golden State with their fourth turnover of the game. They lead the WNBA in fewest turnovers per game. But here, Minnesota will give it up. Burton looking for some help, but blocked by Natasha Howard. She read that like a defensive back and comes up big.
1: And even the easy plays aren't easy for this Valkyries team right now.
0: McBride, no good from three. The long rebound up for grabs. Still Minnesota basketball ignited by that tremendous defense by Howard. Rewarded with the touch. But not quite there.
1: Not quite there, but the Lynx are rolling. shooting a high percentage. You can feel the confidence that they're playing with right now. But, boy, it started with their defense.
0: Shooting 56% against the top defense in the WNBA, holding Golden State to 18% shooting there. Maybe the easiest shot they've had all night, made there by Kia Stokes. Minnesota still leading by 15. Under 3 minutes to go in the second quarter in San Francisco. Miles directing traffic, even with the ball out of her hands. And whistle's going to go on the Lynx. I'm going to step aside for a moment. The Lynx leading by 15, 2:45 to go in the first half. Everything going well for Minnesota offense and defense. Karen, this lead late in the first half.

0: And we are joined now with Dr. Dan Childs, medical oncologist at Mayo Clinic Comprehensive Cancer Center. Dr. Childs, I read recently that about 1 in 8 men will be diagnosed with prostate cancer during their lifetime. Is that accurate?
1: Cal, that's true. 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We want to catch this cancer early and we want to cure it.
0: And how do you decide on the best treatment?
1: First, it's important to determine how aggressive the cancer is and whether it's spread to other areas of the body. 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Now, after we have that information, we talk with our patient about what their treatment options are.
0: It's really interesting. 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As it pertains to those treatment of advanced prostate cancer, how have things changed and evolved over the years?
1: Well, historically, there are a limited number of treatment options beyond chemotherapy. 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Now, these treatments help our patients live longer, and they make them feel better.
0: Well, we thank you, Dr. Childs, for your time and knowledge. 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

0: 15, 35 to 20 on the road against Golden State. 2:45 to go in the second quarter. 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Boy, look at this matchup between these two teams this season, Leah. Minnesota is outshooting the Valkyries 54 to 20%. The first two matchups were decided by a total of 9 points. You were not expecting this kind of cushion for such a hard-fought battle we've seen this season.
1: I agree 100%, and especially on their home court. This is a hard one to do, and they just really looked out of sorts, and a big part of that has been the Lynx defense, but they have just missed some really easy shots, and defensively, they haven't been able to lock down the Lynx like they were in the first two games.
0: Miles calls her home number, splashes it home. Ridiculous confidence beyond the arc from the rookie.
1: Yeah, a little bit of a smile there from Olivia Miles. Just everything going right for this Lynx team.
0: You're starting to notice the crowd a little quiet inside Chase Center. Always a fantastic fan base and tough experience, but Minnesota's been quieting them as Hayes is able to knife her way inside.
1: And Kayla McBride thought she traveled, but I think Hayes does a nice job of moving, trying to create something for this Valkyrie squad. And one thing you have to remember about Golden State, this team does not give up. So they will battle through this game and certainly expect to see something different out of this team in the second half.
0: Miles gets Burton in the air, tries to go back to back. We said it in the open, Lee, and you brought it up, Coach Reeves, saying you have to be tough mentally and physically to face the Valkyries because that is what they bring every single game. You even think about in this matchup this season, as Salon, who's been quiet in this first half, will miss Burton from straight on, also far off target, where she said, we had to dig deep to get this win. We had a fix-your-face conversation in the third quarter. Things were not coming easy against Golden State. In the second game, Coach Reeves said, this is my favorite win of the season to that date because of how they had to battle. It has not been this way in the first two games.
1: It really hasn't, and I think this is a bit of a surprise for everyone, including everyone sitting in Chase Center right now, who's probably a little bit surprised by that, but we still got a whole second half to get through here. But this first half has been all Lynx basketball.
0: Nearly botching the inbound, but Minnesota maintains possession. McBride will put up a three, but she's going to be whistled for the push-off, it looks like.
1: Yeah, it looked like she dislodged. So she's, I think, kind of saying she was hanging on to me, but a little roll of the eyes. But you know what, Kayla? You do you, because you have had the season of all seasons. I'm so happy for her and the way that she's played.
0: Shooting 42% on nearly 250 attempts. It's been an unreal season for Kayla McBride. This time it is Hayes getting downhill with the sidestep.
1: And this is where you're going to see what Golden State is really made of. That's how they try to work their way back into this game, and now they're attacking, trying to get into the paint.
0: Hayes with 6 points. Burton leading Golden State with 7 in this first half. McBride being blanketed by Hayes. Miles surveying, sets herself up, and drains it.
1: And that was a contested shot.
0: A 5-second difference shot in game clock. Xander Lucina, the extra pass. Here is Hayes again carving up the defense on her way to the cup.
1: Yeah, they're starting to find a little bit of flow here in the last seconds of this second quarter.
0: Minnesota leading 41-26. Final shot opportunity of the first half goes to Collier, who leaves it way short. Xander Lucina will loft it up beyond half court. And that is how the first half will end. Minnesota leading 41-26.
1: Well, just a surprising first half as far as what the Valkyries weren't able to do, but Minnesota was pleased with everything that they did. They came out defensively. They shared the ball. They got a lot of players involved. And look at that, the rookie talking to her head coach about what just went down, and I'm sure they'll kind of go in the locker room and get set for this second half, which I suspect will look a little different.
0: Preparing for a team like Golden State.

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0: points for Nafisa Collier.
1: And the defense was right there on her that time. That's the thing about Nafisa Collier is you can play really good defense. It's just your offense is better.
0: Caleb Thornton, you just roll
1: you
0: your
1: doing?
0: Eyes.
1: Yes, and you're feeling like it's just one of those nights.
2: I love that from Leah Bealson. You can play the best defense you possibly can against Nafisa Collier, but more often than not, her offense is just simply better. She's the leading scorer in the first half. She has 12 in the first 20 minutes as the Lynx have a dominant 15-point lead over the Golden State Valkyries at the Chase Center in San Francisco, California. 41-26 is your halftime score with 20 minutes in the books. As we welcome you back inside the WNBA Tonight studios from inside the Target Center, Alex Leibold here with you to dive into some of those first half highlights and talk about the box score to tell you how the Lynx found themselves up by 8 after 10 minutes, up by 15 after 20. But before we dive into any of that, as we approach 10 p.m. Central Time here in the Twin Cities, let's pause for 10 quick seconds and allow our stations to identify themselves here on the Minnesota Lynx Radio Network.
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2: It's the two top teams in the WNBA standings facing off in the Bay Area tonight. The Lynx having won 14 of their last 15. The Valkyries having won 15 of their last 17. Two of the top-ranked defenses in the association as well. And it was a low-scoring start to this match until Minnesota was able to unlock the Valkyries' defense close to the basket.
0: Isoka leading by 110-9 as Williams, the hesitation, tries to drop it off, able to keep it alive for the Lynx on this disjointed possession, and it leads to an easy two inside against a team that allows the fewest points in the paint in the WNBA.
1: Yeah, well, the Valkyries went to double team on Courtney Williams, and the Lynx were able to take advantage of it. Someone's going to be open.
0: Miles threading the needle, dropping it off. Williams to Collier. Another easy two right at the rim.
1: Wow, that's just good-looking basketball right there, and really unselfish from Courtney Williams to drop that pass off to Fee.
0: 10 of Minnesota's 14 points have come in the paint. Golden State allows just 33 points in the paint per game.
2: You heard it there from Leah. Lynx finding the way in the paint early on. The Valkyries, the best team in the W at defending the painted area, but the Lynx were starting to find the recipe to success in that first quarter. It was close to the basket inside the paint, those high percentage look areas. Here's Olivia Miles cooking up a nice assist late in that first quarter.
0: Chen splits defenders, the floater off target.
1: And their offense just looks off right now. They're having a really hard time moving the ball, finding open looks.
0: 4-for-16 shooting for Golden State as Miles will tightrope along the baseline, finding Caldwell, another easy two. And Minnesota now has surpassed the number of paint points they had the entire game in game one against the Valkyries.
1: Clearly a focus for this Lynx team, showing that they can score inside and out, but just a beautiful play by Olivia Miles. And I love the way that Caldwell's just so aware of her cuts to the basket.
2: That bucket gave Minnesota an 8-point lead after 10 minutes of play as the Lynx shot 57% from the field, 8 of 14, 14 of their 21 points coming inside the painted area, shooting 7 of 9 in those high percentage look spots, just 0 of 2 on 3-point attempts, just 2 3-point attempts in that first 10 minutes. They won the rebound battle 13 to 5 in that first quarter while the Valkyries were struggling thanks to the Lynx defense, 4 of 17 shooting from the field, just under 24%. Olivia Miles had 3 points and 4 assists, all coming in the painted area in that first 10 minutes. But Minnesota were up 21-13 after one period of play, and you may have heard Leah Bealson speaking there about how the Lynx may have put an emphasis on scoring in the paint early on, and with the Lynx having their way in that area, Golden State adjusted to that at the start of the second frame, and Lynx were able to respond by scoring from downtown.
0: Leading by 12, holding Golden State to 21% shooting. A lot to like for Minnesota so far in this first half. Here's McBride launching a three and rattling it home. And with that, Caleb McBride has set a new franchise single season record for threes, besting her own from 2024.
1: I love it that she's beating her own records now, but Caleb McBride just silencing the crowd, kind of demoralizing this Valkyries team right now. You could really sense that.
0: Now 106 threes this season for Caleb McBride. That's a new career high for a season for her. Second chance opportunity for Golden State. they just can't buy a bucket right now.
1: Yeah, they just look really, really frazzled out there. They're throwing up three-point shots.
2: Golden State struggling in that second quarter as Caleb McBride breaks a franchise record. 106 threes made so far with 7.5 games to go in the WNBA season. That moves her up into second place in the WNBA for most three-pointers made on the WNBA season. But it was not just Caleb McBride that scored from long range in that second quarter. The Lynx shot 4 of 8 from three-point range on their 14 attempts in that second quarter, whereas in the first quarter, 8 of 14, but they were 7 of 9 in the paint. A little bit of inside-outside basketball for the Lynx in these first two quarters shows really the versatility of this Lynx offense. They could score in every different way possible, getting assists on all of these buckets as Caleb McBride, Olivia Miles, and Courtney Williams all sink three-pointers in that second quarter. Golden State Valkyries were just hoping and praying that the halftime buzzer came sooner rather than later. They've reached the halftime break with the Lynx leading by 15 points. 41-26 is the scoreline. Nafisa Collier's leading scorer with 12 points on 4 of 7 shooting with 7 rebounds in the first half. Perfect 4 of 4 from the free throw line. The Lynx as a team are 7 of 8 from the charity stripe. In the first 20 minutes, Olivia Miles has 9 points and 5 assists, as I mentioned earlier. 4 assists in the first quarter coming inside the painted area. That last assist for Olivia Miles was to that K-Mac 3 that you heard just before. K-Mac, speaking of the devil, has 7 points on 2 of 4 shooting with 1 rebound, 1 assist, and a steal, doing it all over the floor. Natasha Howard has 4 points with 4 rebounds and 2 assists. She had turned the ball over 6 times in that first half, so they're gonna want to find a way for Tashi to handle the ball a little bit better, especially on those pick and rolls with Olivia Miles. And Courtney Williams rounds out the starting five with 7 points, 3 rebounds, and 2 assists. The Lynx get 18 points in the paint, 14 of those, as I mentioned, coming in that first 10 minutes. While the Valkyries shooting 24% from the field, 12 of 14 from three. You can expect to see a lot more three-pointers here in the second half as the Valkyries lead the league in three-point attempts per game in the WNBA. They've turned the ball over 4 times, Golden State. Lynx forcing those 4 turnovers and turning those into 7 points. Minnesota winning the rebound battle 22-15, and they have 11 assists on their 15 field goals made. It's a 15-point lead for the Lynx as they look to go 3-0 against the Valkyries this season, 9-0 all time, including the playoffs over the Golden State Valkyries if they win this one here this evening. We're going to step aside for a quick break as we're at the halftime show here in the WNBA Tonight studios. When we get back, we'll take a look at what else happened around the association. Just one other contest that has already gone final between the Toronto Tempo and the Washington Mystics. We'll talk about that next on the Lynx Radio Network.
4: This is Nafisa Collier. What is your favorite sports memory as an athlete? I think my favorite sports memory would be winning my first gold medal, just because it's something that like I've always dreamed about doing, something that you always picture, and then so like to have that medal put around my neck, it was just like the best feeling ever. If you could play another professional sport, which one would it be? Definitely volleyball. I love volleyball. That was easy. If you could eat one thing for the rest of your life, what would you choose? We have 2 answers. I feel like the first answer would be pasta because there's so many different kinds of pasta. So that would probably be my answer. But also I love like African food called cassava leaves. It's like my favorite food and I could eat that for the rest of my life. If you had to cook one meal for your teammates, what would you make? I would actually not make a meal. I would make cookies. They're called ooey gooey butter cookies. They're delicious. Ooh, what's your favorite restaurant in the Twin Cities? Okay, I actually just found this place. It's called Puvana. It's like a Brazilian steakhouse. Delicious. So good. What is the last show or movie you watched? Severance is so good. Oh my gosh, everybody needs to watch that. What's your favorite hobby off the court? I really like reading. So I think, I don't know if that counts as a hobby, but I really like reading. What's your favorite book or series? It's called Throne of Glass. It's like a fantasy. She's like, it's magic and stuff like that. It's really, really good if you're into fantasy.
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0: 20 minutes in the books at the Chase Center in San Francisco, California, and the Minnesota Lynx have a 15-point lead over the Golden State Valkyries. A low-scoring first half. They lead 41-26 after 20 minutes, led by Nafisa Collier's 12 points and 7 assists, and Olivia Miles with 9 points and 5 dimes with a steal on the defensive end. It's time now to take a look around the association and see what else happened in the WNBA this evening, as Lynx basketball is brought to you by Treasure Island Resort and Casino, the exclusive casino partner of the Minnesota Lynx. And we have some news surrounding the WNBA here today. The Dallas Wings announced that rookie AZ Fudd will miss the remainder of the season as she is set to undergo a knee surgery. And 11-time NBA All-Star Nneka Ogumike is set to retire after the 2026 WNBA season. Ogumike will still remain president of the Women's National Basketball Players Association until the end of the calendar year. Now, into the game that happened earlier this afternoon or this evening, it was the Toronto Tempo facing off with the Washington Mystics. The Tempo trying to snap an 11-game skid, having lost 11 in a row. The Mystics had won 8 of their last 10 games before today, and with this win, the Mystics come out with a 93-82 victory. They now sit in 5th in the WNBA standing, just one game behind the Las Vegas Aces for 4th place. The Mystics have been one of the hottest teams in the W over the last couple of months, and they are keeping that going now at 21-14. Marina Mabry and Brittany Sykes were out for the Tempo. Their two top scorers, their two leaders, are missing from this one, but the Mystics were led by Kiki Iriafence, 21 points and 13 rebounds, as the Lynx are set to face this Washington Mystics team in Washington, D.C. on Friday, 2,800 miles from where they are right now in San Francisco. It's Olivia Miles, one of the two leaders for this Lynx team, with 9 points and 5 assists. Nafisa Collier has 12 and 7 boards, as Minnesota is up by 15, 41-26. We're going to step aside for another break and get you second half action from the Chase Center with Sloan Martin and Leah Bielsen right here on the Minnesota Lynx Radio Network.
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0: 7 points.
1: Yeah, just a quick start for Olivia. Gets to her spot. The ball rolls in, and once again, the Valkyries can't slow her down.
0: Minnesota held Golden State to its lowest point total in a half the entire season. 26 points on 24% shooting. It has been absolutely suffocating. Here is Stokes, no good from three, and Minnesota will take that. Golden State 2-for-15 from beyond the arc.
1: Yeah, and that's where you really see where this team struggles, boy, when they're not hitting the three-point shots.
0: Gorgeous by the Minnesota Lynx. Another easy bucket. 20 paint points. That time on the receiving end is Natasha Howard.
1: And I think that's one of the things that's so special about this Minnesota team is they have an inside-outside game, not too reliant on either one.
0: Golden State, on the other hand, very reliant on their three-point shots. Nearly 30% of their points that leads the WNBA. 1 second to shoot. Brzanda Lassini left short. How about this story? Even the first couple possessions for Minnesota.
1: Yeah, and I thought it may look a little bit different, just assuming that this Golden State team is going to come out with playing a little bit more desperate than they're playing right now. But it's been Minnesota who has come out with the quick start here to the second half.
0: Ultimate confidence from Olivia Miles. 11 points, 5 assists, 0 turnovers. Basketball in her hands again, creates separation, and again knocks it down. Natalie Nicosse has seen enough so far to start this second half as Minnesota leads by 21 against the team directly behind them in the standings.

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0: WNBA Minnesota making an emphatic statement right now, leading 47-26. These are the two teams that have so far, including Las Vegas, make it three, that have clinched playoff berths in the WNBA so far this season. Minnesota has been in the number one spot for the vast majority of this season and by a good margin. You're not expecting Minnesota to have this kind of cushion against the Valkyries.
1: Yeah, I like how Coach Reed said, too, that they like, I mean, they're in the midst of a long road trip. They're getting ready to, this is game three, and they're getting ready to play Washington Mystics. And I like how she said, you know what, I like that for the team because I want them to play playoff basketball as we lead into the playoffs. Remember last season at the end of the year, the Lynx didn't really have to win, and they were just like they were just kind of games right. That you didn't really need to win. And I think you wanna finish the season really strong,
0: especially into that FIBA break coming up at the beginning of September. As Courtney Williams bumps Veronica Burton, Minnesota's out shooting Golden State 58-22% in this game. Golden State 2-for-17 from three. And that accounts for this 21-point lead. And it's been Minnesota from the very outset of this contest on the road. Burton, able to get Miles in the air. The floater is good.
1: And every single point that the Valkyries can get, they're looking for. They're still looking for one of their players to get into double figures here in this game.
0: How about Janelle Salon? 13 points per game, lead the W in scoring off the bench, just 0-for-2 shooting. And on the game just yet as Howard maneuvers her way in the paint. So beautiful to watch. She's got eight.
1: Her footwork and her smarts down low are just so good. Zandalasini just looked frustrated by it right there.
0: And in the first half, Howard with two offensive rebounds. That broke Sylvia Fowles' single season franchise record. It was 123 from 2017, her MVP season.
1: Incredible what she has done this season for the Lynx.
0: Look at Minnesota's defense go to work again, completely stifling the number two team in the standings in the WNBA. Here is Miles, set up beautifully to Collier underneath. Tries to do the rest of the work, didn't quite have it off glass.
1: Yeah, Golden State does a nice job at defending the pick and roll option right there.
0: Zandalasini attacks right at Miles, and that is good. Minnesota leading by 19.
1: Yeah, defensive stop, go down on the other side, get a score. Golden State gets the fans a little bit into it. It's the best offense and defense we've seen from this team in this game.
0: Minnesota moves it around the perimeter. Kaylin McBride will leave it for Miles. The behind-the-back pass. Are you kidding? A delirious pass and the three for Kaylin McBride.
1: Now that looked easy. So does that count as one of her easy ones or is that one of her complicated ones? Because she makes it all look so easy.
0: That'd be a great question for Cheryl Reeve after the game. But Kaylin McBride is talking about the level of pressure there is to knock down those threes when it is the absolute flashiest that you will see from Olivia Miles.
1: It's pretty wild to watch her attack and get inside and then get it back out to her teammates. And you're right, you gotta knock those shots down or she's giving up the rock. And Kaylin McBride knows, though, she's gonna knock it down.
0: 52-30 nearing the midway point of this third quarter. Salon will score her first points of this game.
1: Really nice take to the basket. I like how she holds on to the ball. You're right, she has been really good for the Valkyries off the bench.
0: Nia Coffey lines up the three coming off a 12-point contest, and they're been over Las Vegas. Now playing the defense against Zandalasini. Burton's going to reset, looking for the mismatch. Williams trying to flip that pass inside. Look at the effort defensively as Salon was trying to bully her in the paint.
1: Yeah, you have to love it because that's a great mismatch down low. And here's the thing about Courtney Williams. She's an energy player. She's going to give you everything she has. She doesn't care how tall you are. Look at this matchup right here. They try to dump it down in low and they can't get away with it.
0: That has to feel so good if you're Courtney. You know you're being hunted.
1: Yes.
0: And you break it up. Here's Collier. No good from distance. The rebound to Salon. Burton stomping on a dime. Her team trailing by 20. They have just not been able to string possessions together. They're again trying to post up Salon against Williams.
1: Coffey jumps in to take over down low, and look what she does.
0: Swarming block inside. Coffey makes it look calm and easy, but that is vicious in the interior.
1: And I really appreciate what Nia Coffey does for this Lynx team, because she comes in and makes an impact regardless of if she's starting, if she's coming off the bench. I say it each and every game, the toughness of this team's defense is on her back.
0: 52-37 is Minnesota's lead, 4:56 to go in this third quarter. Is this last play perhaps under review? Minnesota has called a full timeout to appear that they are bringing a challenge on this play, perhaps possession in this case.
1: Okay, I'll have to see that one again. Figure out what's going on there in Golden State.
0: Was Minnesota calling a timeout? And whistled Golden State basketball, so this referee had to look over at center court. Could this be potentially Minnesota basketball after that incredible block?
1: Let's see here.
0: Natasha Howard gets credit, too, for leading her right into Nia Coffey.
1: Frustration there. So here's the take to the basket. And there was no call. The official didn't make a call, right? Yeah, so that's the part that we're not sure of. So it didn't make the call then.
0: Well, Minnesota's bringing a challenge that would be think that it was whistled Golden State basketball. Not privy, of course, to the conversations happening right here at center court. So we will get a resolution shortly here at the midway point of the third quarter. But it would appear it would be a logical thing to contend here if you are the Minnesota coaching staff. Originally called an offensive rebound by Golden State. And so the things maybe it did go off of Tiffany Hayes. It's hard to tell on this replay.
1: Yes, it really was. So we're going to leave this one up to the officials and the many looks that they can see.
0: But was a successful challenge just announced in the arena? It is Minnesota basketball. So yet again, the Minnesota Lynx successful in bringing that challenge. Celia Marfo, Maddie Schiller working together to success again.
1: They do an incredible job, the hardest job, I believe, in the WNBA. All eyes are on you for a good couple of minutes.
0: Not just the players, but the coaches, the fans. I don't think I can handle it.
1: Yeah, it's a lot. It's a lot.
0: Full court pressure here for Collier to get it over half court. A 20-point lead for Minnesota in a matchup of the top two teams in the standings. And there's a whistle going on Minnesota.
1: There they are.
0: Marco on the left, Schiller on the right, looking at both the video and the analytics perspectives on when to bring those challenges, assisting Coach Green. After that last out on Salon. Here's Collier on the turnaround. Left short. Another whistle as Salon is coming for that rebound. That will go on Howard.
1: Howard, yeah. So a little back and forth. Getting slowed down here a little bit in this third quarter. See if we can get the pace back into it.
0: Minnesota still up, scoring Golden State in this quarter, 11-6. Golden State still shooting 26% from the floor. Baldwin's been leased to a Burton three for Golden State. That's their third triple of this game.
1: And that's really what you're used to seeing, right, from this Golden State team. They do a great job of getting the ball inside, kicking it back out, and then knocking down three-point shots. We just haven't seen a lot of that.
0: Burton pokes it away. And there's a whistle. Not that Minnesota, of course, is in any kind of danger zone, but bringing it up for the sake of recent history that Minnesota would be looking to avoid what happened against Portland when The Fire turned a 29-point deficit into one late in the fourth quarter. So Minnesota should have that fresh in their minds about every single team in the WNBA is going to be fighting and clawing to get back.
1: Yeah, and I would just think that this Golden State team has to feel so desperate at trying to finally get a win against the Lynx. Like, that's why I thought they were going to play with a different type of energy that I still think could show up in this game.
0: Haynes was a highlight for the Valkyries in that first half, being guarded by Howard. Olivia Miles hits the deck. The foul goes on Golden State. Minnesota takes back over.
1: They're just getting a little bit chippy right here. A little bit frustration happening for Golden State.
0: And of course, Miles looks nothing but poised and in control. Her team leading 52-35 as she tries to turn the corner and is fouled.
1: Yeah, just Jesus, going out of her mind right now, just frustrated. And it sounds like it's going to be a personal on Tiffany Hayes. And
0: so it's an offensive foul on Hayes on one side, and then she's whistled for the defensive call on the other. Ball back in the hands of Mike, ready to bring her moxie. Coffee, no good from distance. Vandalicini tries to split defenders. Miles holds her up. She thought she got all ball, but it's just for the foul.
1: Yeah, she definitely looked at the official and said all ball.
0: She is so crafty with what she's able to do with her hands on the defensive end that we're so used to seeing her knock away, strip the ball from offensive players.
1: Yeah, and I just think this is an incredible way to impact a play. It's just trying to kind of grab and take the ball back. She gets called for the foul there, but I still like it.
0: Vandalicini, 82% from the free throw line this season in Golden State. Golden State scored its fewest points in any half this season tonight here against Minnesota. They scored now 10 points in this third frame with 3-plus minutes to go. Miles slowing things down for Minnesota. She's got 13 and 6 assists. Miles dancing with Hayes, takes her off the dribble and glides to the rim for two.
1: It's so difficult for the defense to stop that because you really don't know what she's going to do. Is she going to drop it off or is she going to attack the basket?
0: She puts every team, including on paper, the number one defense in the WNBA, in a conundrum every single time the ball is in her hands. Salon will never shy away from a contested shot. She misses there. And the ball goes back to Minnesota.
1: Here she is, getting through the defense, grabbing it, and it's that one-handed layup, so difficult to defend.
0: Even with that bobble, it looks intentional because of how smooth it is. Miles flips a pass inside. McBride flips it up. That's no good. Howard trying to keep it alive. We'll be back. Valkyries basketball. 54-36. The Valkyries still shooting 27% and Minnesota's 52%.
1: Valkyries still searching for somebody. They had a few little moments where it looked like their defense was going to kind of start to come alive again, but it really has not stayed consistent.
0: And Minnesota weathered that when it happened. Here's Salon putting home a three. An incredible shot maker, both for France and for the Golden State Valkyries. 40% from three this season. 2.5 threes made per game. 7th in the WNBA. Here's that fee fame doesn't go. And it'll be staying here. .151 to go in the third quarter. Minnesota's kept its foot on the gas. Mariah Caldwell go bring it in.
1: Natalie Nicasse upset about something going on in the arena.
0: Collier can't finish inside. It's going to be an offensive stack. Collier trying to contest it.
1: Are they going to challenge?

0: piece of Collier. I'm going to call it officially. Let's see if we can get that overturned.
1: 54-39 is Minnesota's lead over Golden State. 1:49 to go in the third quarter. It looks like this is an official review in this case. Neither team has signaled the timeout. Minnesota's play this entire game has been able to keep this huge crowd at Chase Center out of it. The team that is second right behind Minnesota in the WNBA standings. Here is another look, called an offensive foul on feet.
0: And it is interesting that something clearly happened, some connection there.
1: But clearly Charles took a shot to the face or to the mouth, and that also might be what this crew is looking at. Could this be upgraded potentially if there was any unnecessary contact in this case? That was a better look at how Charles came out of that.
0: Yes, exactly. Exactly. So, yeah, I'd be curious to see what they, let's see if you can actually see where she gets hit in the face. Oh, she gets the elbow in the face. These elbows does catch her. I think.
1: Sounds like it is going to stand as a common foul on Nafisa Collier. Collier trying to have a word here as well. That is just her first foul.
0: Yes.
1: But it seems like she's pretty incredulous about the whole scenario.
0: Yeah, and if she, my guess is she just didn't feel a lot of contact and so didn't really get it, but we play on.
1: Golden State with the basketball. Minnesota's carried a double-digit lead for the vast majority of this game. Been able to keep the Valkyries in check on both sides. Under 5 seconds for Charles, has that poked away. It'll stay here at 2.5 to shoot. Minnesota has been swarming defensively all over the floor, especially protecting the paint. That is so important to Coach Reeve in this step.
0: It certainly is, but also doing a great job in protecting the perimeter and only allowing 4 3-pointers.
1: They've been doing both. Burton launches, can't hit. Long rebound will keep it Golden State. Burton is going to reset. Tries to get past Juhas. Charles behind the back is met by a lot of traffic. Jump ball, perhaps becoming before that 24-second shot clock violation.
0: And that's really the kind of game it's been for the Valkyries. It looks like they're going to get something rolling. It just doesn't come together. Their offense struggling to find openings.
1: 28% shooting overall. 4 of 22 from beyond the arc. Minnesota, meanwhile, 51% as a team. There will be a jump ball here between Juhas and Charles. And easily won by Minnesota. 1 minute to go in the third quarter. And Minnesota has continued to dominate here in San Francisco. All three quarters wanting to finish this one strong. Collier looking to penetrate. McBride forces her way inside. No good off glass. Salon corrals it. Burton looks to get downhill, unencumbered to the rim for two.
0: A good defensive stop. The Valkyries find a wide open lane into the paint that time. You haven't seen a lot of that in this one.
1: This has been a lengthy 11-2 run for Golden State. They scored 26 points in the first half, up to 41, as Olivia Miles is called for a foul. She's fired up.
0: Yeah.
1: Now you can hear the crowd pulsating at Chase Center. As that last play called for that use of the off arm.
0: Yeah, and she was saying, I believe that there was some contact before the arm.
1: Big possession for Golden State.

0: Valkyries have trailed by as many as 22. They have not led in this game. 2 seconds for Xander Lucini. And we head to the fourth quarter. Minnesota still in command, leading 54-41. They know what they're going to have to weather in the fourth against a tough
1: Derek Ebner, gastroenterologist at Mayo Clinic Comprehensive Cancer Center. Here's this number, 158,850. That's how many people are estimated to be diagnosed with colorectal cancer in 2026, according to the American Cancer Society.
2: Yes, historically, each year that number decreases by around 1% for older adults, while individuals younger than 50 years old, commonly referred to as early onset, is rising by about 1% to 2% each year.
1: Wow, increasing, you said, really? Why do you believe that is?
2: There are many risk factors that can lead to this increase. Some of these factors are beyond your control, such as genetics. Other risk factors are modifiable and can come from the environment. Research is still being done to identify exactly what those are, but there is some suggestion that decreased physical activity, alcohol consumption, and eating ultra-processed foods may be contributing. Unfortunately, early onset colorectal cancer has shown an increase in mortality over the past decade and differs from colorectal cancer found in older populations. The most important thing that individuals under 50 can do to help take control of their health is to educate themselves on early onset disease by learning about colorectal cancer screening, incorporating a healthy lifestyle, and seeing their primary care provider regularly.
1: Well, we thank you, Dr. Ebner, so much for your time and for highlighting the importance of being proactive with our health. 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

0: 1 is Minnesota's lead over Golden State, the closest it has been since less than midway through the second quarter. Minnesota has led every second of this game. Our upcoming schedule is brought to you by Rudy Luther Toyota. And this is a tough stretch, Leah, especially when you look at how they are closing before the FIBA breaks. You have Washington, who has gone on an incredible tear. Their defense is on par with Golden State's over the last stretch of games. They have turned into a completely different team, I think, with the young talent that they have. Golden State again on Monday. So those are two very tough teams to play back-to-back.
1: Absolutely, and I think, as Coach Reeves said, she's excited about it. She likes that they're playing these tough teams at this point in the season. And right now we're seeing that this kind of high-level play is benefiting this team because they're kind of making a statement of where they are and where they want to stay in that number one spot.
0: The Minnesota Lynx are headed to the WNBA playoffs. Don't miss your chance to experience Lynx playoff basketball. 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Get your tickets. It's the most obvious thing I can say, but you want to be there.
1: Yes, you do.
0: For the Minnesota Lynx in the playoffs. Certainly championship expectations and number one team from the get-go in the league this year. Trying to pick up their third win of the season against Golden State. Here is Salon letting it fly. She has been hampered offensively against the Minnesota Lynx. 5 points on 2 of 6 shooting. Meanwhile, that foul is going to go on Wilkins.
1: Like maybe she caught her in the eye.
0: Carla Charles is taking a hit to the mouth and then perhaps another to her face. Rather for a rebound.
1: Yeah, this game hasn't had a great flow in it since that first quarter.
0: But even then, Minnesota was able to create some separation.
1: Early on, yeah, you're exactly right.
0: They've been able to keep it up and expand on it. And as soon as I talk about Salon, there she is to knock down a three. She's got 8 points. Such a potent score off the bench.
1: Yeah, it does a huge job to get the crowd back in this one. And I say that because people talk about how difficult it is to play in that arena. So it does matter.
0: Courtney Williams, long range two isn't there. Juhas fighting for it. But she'll be whistled for the foul. Lead is down to 10 now. Shrunken in half. Minnesota led by as many as 22 points. They have never trailed, but Leah, you even said as early as late in the second quarter, this is a Valkyries team that you can never count out because of who they're coached by and how hard they get.
1: And they pride themselves on that every single player on this team is going to come and give everything they have every given night. That's where they are, why they are where they're at, number two in the standings. So this team isn't going away yet.
0: Salon held up. That was nearly a three-point play. And three throws drew up for Janelle Salon, who could very likely be the sixth player of the year in the WNBA this season.
1: Yeah, you see why. What she's been able to do where this Golden State team has struggled to score the ball, she has been able to kind of push and push and kind of get her points and get her team within 10 here.
0: Makes it single digits for Golden State. And it has not been this close since early on in the second quarter when Minnesota led 22-13. That's the last time it was a single digit difference in this game. Salon gets her own rebound. And Minnesota will take back over.
1: Frustration there from the head coach now as we get to this fourth quarter, 9 minutes to go, and you're sensing a little bit of a momentum change.
0: Expect Golden State to be frenetic, scratching and clawing. The first two matchups between these two teams were knocked down, drag out, and this fourth quarter will line up to be the same. Goes inside to Collier. Nice touch pass. Power can't drain it from three.
1: Yeah, that was a great touch pass because the defense couldn't keep up with the pass, but they're able to finish the possession with a rebound.
0: Power 3 of 15 shooting from three on the season. Getting downhill, Zandalasini stripped by Olivia Miles. So crafty with her. her hands on defense. Turns it over on the other side. Up ahead, Salon. They'll finish with the layup.
1: Wow, and Dana Lissini never ran back down the court. It looked like she was hurt.
0: Uh-oh. Timeout is called. Minnesota clinging now to a 54-47 lead. The crowd really getting into it, starting to buzz inside Chase Center. 8:18 left to go in this game. Minnesota.

0: Congratulations, New York. The Knicks did it. Through battle after battle, they dominated to become this year's NBA champions. 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Enjoy the crown. Own it, because this year is your year. 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

0: with 8:18 left to go in the fourth quarter. And Golden State has been finding a spark here in the second half. Closed that third quarter on an 11-2 run, very methodically coming back. And as a note, Minnesota, when it comes to blown leads, they lost against Atlanta, led by 19, all the way back on May 9th. Look at that Los Angeles game on August 6th. They led by 11, but this largest lead here was 22 points and nearly an entire quarter left to battle it out on the road. McBride trying to find any kind of space. Throws inside to Howard. One-on-one. The left hand is no good. It's going to stay here with the Lynx.
1: Yeah, it's the help defense that is really good right now for this Valkyries team, because one-on-one, Natasha Howard would have had that, but the help comes in and collapses and makes it more difficult.
0: This is the Golden State we expected to see in this contest. Here's McBride letting it fly. That touched nothing on its way down, and Minnesota needed it.
1: Well, they certainly did, and she just was so quick and smooth and fast, but it makes such a big statement. That's a momentum changer.
0: 12 points. Collier also with 12. Miles leading all scores with 15. Burton's got time. This is everything. That is a lot of what we have seen from Golden State in this game. They are 5 of 26 from three, still shooting under 30%.
1: Yeah, this is a team that relies so heavily on that three ball. And so when they're having a night like this, it becomes really difficult for them. Looks like it's Beyonce and Rossini.
0: Tasha Howard went flying there. I will go on Zandalosini. That's been a tough night for Zandalosini against her former team, a 2017 WNBA champion. Her fourth personal foul. She's also 2 of 12 from the floor.
1: She can shoot the three ball. That's had some big games for this Golden State team this season.
0: Howard in trouble. Now 5 seconds to shoot for Williams, who will pull up, hand in her face, and ripped off the rim by Salon.
1: Salon's trying to get them to play a little bit faster.
0: Burton has the switch with Howard on her, trying to get it inside. Miles standing up against Salon. That opens up Burton. She decides, though, to retreat. Hayes slices, gets the step, and finishes. She's got 10 off the bench.
1: So crafty and quick. Boy, she slips right through the defense.
0: McBride with her own crafty move, kisses it off glass for two.
1: Kayla McBride showing everything tonight that she has inside, outside.
0: Who has Minnesota been able to count on the most in late games? It's been Kayla McBride, the vet. It was also Portland, where Minnesota nearly surrendered a 29-point lead, where she had a couple late steals, late free throws, put the team on her back, and that's again what they needed from her.
1: Yeah, she is just a quintessential leader for this Lynx team and does so many things.
0: Burton, one-on-one with Miles, two great point guards in this league. 5 seconds for Gabby Williams. She's been quiet in this one, but Hayes with the effort offensive rebound goes up into the cylinder, and it's going to be Minnesota basketball. Williams in this game, by the way, Leah, 2 points, 1 of 9 shooting.
1: Yeah, the shooting percentage is really holding down this Golden State team, and here's the shot that Golden State was arguing. Hayes throws it up, back up through the net.
0: Is going to bring that full court pressure against Miles. Nearing the 6-minute mark of this fourth quarter, Minnesota having to fight in this final frame, once up by 22. McBride surveying. McBride, quick trigger, no good from three that time, still sitting at 14 points. Hayes again gets the step, leaves it for Williams. The best three-point shooting season of her career, can't connect.
1: Golden State doing a much better job on the boards right now.
0: Miles absolutely sheds her defender and makes Golden State pay. That's the Miles Moxie on the road, delivered from Minnesota.

0: Courtney Williams. First question is, when did you first realize you might be able to play basketball professionally?
1: I probably realized I could play basketball professionally my junior year of college. They start throwing out some mock drafts, and my name just so happened to be on there. My coach told me, he was like, man, you might have a chance. So I was like, all right, let's get it popping. So that's when I realized, my junior year. Who was the most competitive on the team? Me, for sure. I think I'm definitely the most competitive. Who was the first person you called with good news? So I got a, my mama got a Joy, so we got to call her on Facebook because we can't all FaceTime. So I have a group chat, my mom's, my sister, and my pops. When I get good news, I call the Facebook group chat so we all can see each other. We be on Facebook to talk to mom. She will not get rid of that Joy. Okay, boom. If you could eat one thing for the rest of your life, what would you choose? I would choose watermelon. It would be watermelon for sure. I could eat watermelon anytime, any day. It don't matter. Love me some watermelon. Okay, boom. What's one thing you're not good at that you wish you were good at? Easy answer, cooking. If I could cook, it'd be over. I wish I could cook.

0: WNBA in her playground. Recognize what an absurd play this was.
1: Just incredible. Takes a few steps in and then works her way back to the 3-point line. Their teammates don't even know what to think about it. Incredible.
0: They're in disbelief. And she continues to do that night after night, surprising her teammates. And look at her with a single season rookie franchise record and made three, surpassing Maya Moore in 2011. Inside Shea Center, Minnesota looking to make it three straight 30-win seasons. Take the season series against the Golden State Valkyries. But here is Gabby Williams with just her second bucket of the game and a three-point play coming up.
1: Yes, she has been really quiet in this game. Credit the Lynx defense. But boy, with 5:24 left in this one, you hate to think if she gets rolling here and can get some rebounds, get some shots.
0: Single digits. Minnesota led by as many as 22 points. Nearing the midway point of this fourth quarter. Howard, guarded by Salah, forces it inside. Collier's fouled. And it's going to go on Brooke.
1: Golden State's playing with the kind of energy that I thought they would start the game with. They had a couple minutes there in the fourth quarter where defensively they were communicating and working, and you could really see just how good they can be.
0: They sort of put the clamps on throughout this game. Here's Miles off 1 foot. Absolutely insane these last couple plays from the WNBA's best rookie.
1: Yeah, what can't she do? Unbelievable.
0: Miles is up to 20 points on 8 of 10 shooting. That's reminiscent of what she did in the first matchup between these two teams. Here's Xander Lissini netting a three for Golden State, sticking around in their home building where they have more wins at home than any other team in the WNBA. And slow to get up is Olivia Miles.
1: Oh, no.
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0: for that quick timeout. Nafisa Collier, you're scoring easily inside to push the lead back up to 10. 65-55 with 4 minutes to go. Zandalasini will lock the three. Golden State, 6 of 31 from three against Minnesota's formidable defense. Crystal Hahn dropping it in. Well contested.
1: It was well contested. A long two.
0: Golden State not surrendering at home. The team right behind Minnesota in the WNBA standings. McBride will lose the handle as she hits the deck. Staying here with the Lynx. Olivia Miles being treated on the bench right now by Chuck Barta. She was able to walk off on her own gingerly over to the bench. Getting worked on the sideline. Courtney Williams, that was also well contested, and she's able to drop it in for two, up to 9 points.
1: Yeah, the Lynx confidence right now offensively, still shooting a high percentage at 50%.
0: Tiffany Hayes, a strong move to the rim. One of the older statesmen in the WNBA this season.
1: She has figured out a way to impact this game here.
0: Minnesota leading by eight. Their lead once 22 points. Collier surrounded by lavender jerseys. We'll have free throws coming up.
1: This is the first time Nafisa Collier has actually faced this Golden State team this season. The first two games, the Lynx were without her. You see that Thies' presence was really needed in this one.
0: 14 points. 7 rebounds for Nafisa Collier. Don't miss your chance to score a Lynx Hello Kitty plush keychain. 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Collier calmly knocks them down. 69-59 as Minnesota's lead, 3 minutes to play in San Francisco. Williams plows her way to the rim.
1: Really finding ways to get to the basket. It has been a battle for her.
0: Coffee getting late minutes for Minnesota. Olivia Miles not in the game. Up with a parent injury a couple minutes ago.
1: Look at the hordes. Lavender jerseys.
0: That's going to ignite the Valkyries the other way. Once down by 22 points, they have never held a lead in this contest. As Gabby Williams comes up short, the offensive rebound nearly leads to a three. Flying in, it's Coffee for the rebound.
1: Nice job by Mia Coffee going in there and ending that possession with a rebound.
0: 10 offensive rebounds surrendered by Minnesota. McBride, a great look for three. She's got it! Her third three tonight, and now fourth all-time in WNBA history, continuing to climb the list of greats.
1: Keep it going, Kayla McBride. Boy, did they need that. They have needed her all season long, and wow.
0: She is a gamer late. Jaw-dropping for Kayla McBride. She passes Becky Hammon for fourth all-time career threes in WNBA history. Tonight's Diamond Performance of the Game brought to you by Continental Diamonds.
1: She let everybody know in Shea Center about that one. You gotta love it.
0: You gotta pull the night-night.
1: Yes. You certainly do. She's having a good time. She deserves it. Boy, she has put on a show here tonight.
0: So tonight, of course, she has 17 points on 50% shooting. She set a new franchise single season record for threes with now 107. That might be not completely up to date. It might be 108. But also moving to fourth all-time on the WNBA's career three-pointers list all in one night.
1: Yeah, that's all incredible stuff right there from the great one, Kayla McBride. And it couldn't be more happier for another person because Kayla's just a wonderful human being, and I love all season long has talked about playing with joy.
0: Let me confirm that it is 108. That was not complicated math, but I did want to set the record straight.
1: Okay.
0: 108 threes this season, besting her own single-season franchise record from 2024. But you see it in her demeanor, her grittiness, how badly she wants to win. There's the list right there. And look who's right above her. Katie Smith. One of the all-time links greats.
1: Yeah, absolutely. And then above her, two of the best ever to play the game. So it's an incredible list to be on. And Kayla McBride just keeps adding them up.
0: It's fun because she's passed Becky Hammon on the all-time scoring list and now the all-time three-pointer list. And she said, that was the bet when I came into the league into San Antonio. She played with Becky Hammon when
1: right.
0: She was drafted in 2014. So it has special meaning to her, I think. A full circle moment for Kayla McBride. Here's Collier. Fouled on the up and under.
1: Nafisa Collier has so many great moves, some of the best footwork in the WNBA. And so when the defense locks down, she has other moves that she can do. And Burton's frustrated by that one.
0: She said it in the feature that you can catch up on the Victory
1: right.
0: Plus app, where she said, I want teams to be so frustrated facing me. When they take something away, I've got something else right back to
1: sure
0: attack
1: does. And it's the fundamental skills are so good with the footwork, the finishing at the rim, all of the little detail work has been put in.
0: Big one here to continue to solidify that cushion. And Collier 8-for-8 from the free throw line. She's got 18 points. Olivia Miles with 20 points. The Lynx trying to close the game without her. A couple of minutes ago, suffered an apparent injury, left the game, treated by head athletic trainer Chuck Barta on the sideline. Appears to be a lower leg injury on the left side, as a three is good by Gabby Williams. That's her first in this game. Golden State shooting 34% overall, 21% from three. McBride sets herself. Nia Coffey tries to keep it in play. Instead, it comes away to Zander Lucina. A 10-point lead approaching a minute to go in San Francisco. To Williams. Can't go back-to-back. And that's Salon going over the head of McBride for the putback.
1: We haven't seen a lot of that in this game, the second chance opportunities for this Golden State team. But right there, they get some.
0: It's 11 offensive rebounds for Golden State, in fact. It's normally Minnesota. They lead the WNBA in second chance scoring. It's been just 6 points for Minnesota tonight in that category. Reset timeout for the Lynx. 54 seconds to play. Minnesota at one point led by 22. They get it into exactly who needs
1: yes.
0: the ball in her hands, Kayla McBride.
1: And just the small detail work, the way that Kayla McBride gets open, the quick cut to get the ball as they're getting into her. It's just like all the little details that she has put in the hours and hours of work for this Lynx team.
0: She wants to close games. She wants to hit the clutch free throw. She wants to make the pressure three. Just such a joy to watch her compete at the most basic level and how that infuses the entire team. Exciting time for Lynx basketball with championship expectations, one of the best fan bases in the WNBA. This is a team worth being part of. 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A 10-point lead for Minnesota. 45 seconds on the clock. Salon. Matter if there's a hand in her face as Hayes can't get it to fall. She has been frenetic at the rim. Another miss corralled by Coffey. And again, Kayla McBride can continue to ice this one.
1: One of my keys at the start of this game was late game execution, and we did see the Lynx play well in late game, but they really didn't have to as they played the full game from beginning to end. I think Minnesota started the game well. They did a nice job at starting the second half well, and you knew that Golden State was going to make a couple runs at it because that's how they play, and the Lynx have done a good job of holding them off.
0: These have been incredible battles. You see Olivia Miles over on the sideline trying to test it out. Walk gingerly on her own off the court late in this fourth quarter. Of course, completely dialed in to her teammates.
1: Never left to go to the locker room.
0: Was treated by Chuck Barda on the right as she left the court. Don't have any official update at this time. 31 seconds to play for Minnesota, up by 11. Golden State was able to get within 7 points. Coached by the reigning WNBA Coach of the Year, second in the WNBA standings. But Minnesota is going to hold off a fierce team on the road. They are going to reach 30 wins for the third straight season and take the season series against the Golden State Valkyries, as high quality of a win on the road as you can get in the W this season.
1: It really, really was. And this Lynx team playing so good on this road trip, and what we expected to be a really good battle between one and two. Minnesota really dominated from beginning to end, doing it on both sides, holding this Golden State team to 32% from the field.
0: 77-66 is Minnesota's win. As we look at tonight's player of the game, brought to you by TSR Injury Law. Olivia Miles left the game late, but she put her stamp on this one. 20 points, Leah, on 8 of 10 shooting, 7 assists, just 2 turnovers.
1: Yeah, she did what she's done all season long to this team and all the other teams in the W. She had her way with them and just had some incredible offensive plays, just showing off with the behind-the-back passes, but knocked down some really key points at key moments in this game.
0: Kayla McBride also finishes this game with 20 points, hit 3 threes, set a new single-season franchise record for threes, moved to 4th all-time on the WNBA's career three-pointer list, passing Becky Hammon. A lot to be excited about after this one, winning in a tough environment against the team that is directly behind you in the WNBA standings. You win the series, and that head-to-head tiebreaker, if it comes to that, as Minnesota tries to get closer to securing a number one seed for the playoffs. That is the magic number, down to 4 with this victory. Minnesota improves to 30-7 this season, an astonishing 16-2 away from the Target Center, the final 77-66. For Libby Olsen, I'm Sloan Martin. For our entire group, thanks so much for tuning in. We will catch you again next week against Golden State, back here on Victory Plus.
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0: he and it's Coffey for the rebound.
1: Nice job by Mia Coffey going in there and ending that possession with a rebound.
0: 10 offensive rebounds surrendered by Minnesota. McBride, a great look for three. She's got it! Her third three tonight, and now fourth all-time in WNBA history, continuing to climb the list of greats.
1: Keep it going, Kayla McBride. Boy, did they need that. They have needed her all season long, and wow.
2: A clutch three-pointer for Kayla McBride, a historic three-pointer for Kayla McBride. It was the dagger that gave the Lynx enough of breathing room for this victory. 11 points is the margin of victory for your Minnesota Lynx. 77-66 is your final score. As you heard there, that was the third three of the night for Kayla McBride. Could not have come at a better time as she passed Becky Hammon for the fourth most three-pointers made ever in the history of the WNBA, as K-Mac now sits on 830. She's now behind Katie Smith in third place. K-Mac leading all scorers in this one alongside Olivia Miles with 20 points on 6 of 13 shooting. She was 5 of 6 from the free throw line, but that three-pointer coming when they need it the most. She had 10 of her 20 points in the fourth quarter when the Lynx were struggling to find the bottom of the basket. The Valkyries defense really turned it up in that second half and into the start of the fourth quarter. Kayla McBride found her way from three, found her way into the paint, scored a few important buckets, 10 points in that fourth quarter to help hold the Golden State Valkyries off and get their noses past the finish line with the win, 77-66. That history-making three-pointer by Kayla McBride is tonight's Mayo Clinic Moment of Excellence. At Mayo Clinic, we're doing what's never been done. Kayla McBride's starting to do things that have never been done in the WNBA. Just last week against the Dallas Wings, she put up a career-high 43 points with 10 three-pointers made. The first player in league history to hit 10 three-pointers in a single contest. And then today, she sets the single-season franchise record for the Lynx with for the most three-pointers made in the season with 106. She's now at 108 after hitting two more in the second half. And that final triple that she made, the third triple of the night for K-Mac, puts her in the history books at number 4 all-time three-pointers made. She may have to play a few more seasons if she wants to climb even further past Katie Smith and into the top three. But for now, Kayla McBride sits at fourth. She earns our Mayo Clinic Moment of Excellence as the Lynx come away with a 77-66 win over the number 2 Golden State Valkyries. As we welcome you into the WNBA Tonight studios for the start of our post-game coverage, Alex Leibold here with you to dive into the box score, tell you how the Lynx had that 15-point lead at the halftime. They led by as much as 22 points in this contest, but it was the Golden State Valkyries who turned it up on the defensive end. They have the league's best defensive rating heading into this ballgame. Did not look like it for much of that first half as the Lynx found their way in the paint in the first 10 minutes, 14 points in the painted area, and then in the second quarter as Golden State adjusted to fix their defense inside the painted area, the Lynx found their form from three-point range. In the first quarter, they only attempted 2 3-pointers. In the second quarter, they attempted 8 3-pointers. 4 of 8 shooting from beyond the arc. Olivia Miles, Kayla McBride, and Courtney Williams all scoring from downtown. They only put up 4 shot attempts in the paint in that second quarter. A great adjustment by the Lynx offense to analyze Golden State trying to defend that high look percentage area and capitalizing on the range that they have and the versatility that their shooters have, with Kayla McBride being so dangerous from three-point range as she has been all season long, as I mentioned before, with that 10 three-point barrage for K-Mac in that one. On the season, Kayla McBride is shooting just about career highs in field goal percentage. She's shooting before today at 47%, which is well above her career best from 2018 at 44%. She's averaging her highest points per game total this season, and she's shooting just over 42% from three-point range. Not quite her career best from 2019, but very close to it, as she leads all scorers in this one with 20 points to help the Lynx come out with their 30th win of the WNBA season. They handing the Golden State Valkyries their 10th loss of the year. That makes Minnesota the only team in the WNBA in with single digits in the loss column. They only have 7 losses on the season. Golden State Valkyries are now sitting in second place at a 25-10 record. Now 4 games behind Minnesota in the standings, and that's really big because even if things go the other way for the Lynx over the course of the next 7 games, the Lynx will have the tiebreaker over the Valkyries. So it would take a catastrophic fall for the Lynx to fall out of first place. They are 4 games ahead of the Valkyries with 7 games to go, and they have the tiebreaker in case they are tied on record. Lynx have the season matchup. These two teams will see each other again next Monday on the 24th at the Target Center. So the Lynx will try and go for the season sweep as they have now won 9 consecutive matchups against this Valkyries team, against Natalie Nakase, 9-0, including playoffs for the Minnesota Lynx. Just an unbelievable run of form against one team for the Lynx since the Valkyries have joined the WNBA. So the Lynx led by 15 at the halftime break, 41-26. Then, as I mentioned, the Valkyries turned it up on the defensive side. They held the Lynx to just 13 points in that third quarter. They outscored Minnesota 15-13 in the third frame to close the deficit just a little bit, 54-41 after 30 minutes of play. Then a 6-0 burst with 2 Janelle Salon triples to start the fourth quarter makes this an interesting ball game. It was a 7-point game with 8 minutes to go in the contest, and then the Lynx punch right back with a 7-2 burst where Kayla McBride scores a 3-pointer, drives into the paint with an up-and-under bucket, helps the Lynx get out to a 61-49 lead. Olivia Miles hit a big triple in that sequence to really help keep Minnesota in front. And then some scary sights a little over halfway through the fourth frame. Olivia Miles went down holding her left ankle after she, unfortunately, it looked like she landed on the right foot of Nafisa Collier. A mix of the hardwood floor and Nafisa Collier's foot made her twist her ankle. She was able to walk off the court after getting treated by the team's head athletic trainer. After rolling that ankle, she was treated on the sideline. She did not go to the locker room, stayed on the bench to watch her team hold on for the win. Got to see that clutch Kayla McBride history-making three-pointer. Feels like every other game now we're saying a history-making three-pointer for Kayla McBride. Olivia Miles, before leaving the floor, had 20 points and 7 assists with 5 rebounds, 2 steals, and 2 blocks. She really did it all in 30 minutes of play, shooting 8 of 10 from the field. A super efficient night for Olivia Miles. Nafisa Collier finishes this evening with 18 points and 8 rebounds. She had 12 points and 7 boards at the half. I think the Valkyries did a great job of limiting Fee in that second 20-minute period. But it didn't matter because Kayla McBride turned it on when the Lynx needed it the most. Courtney Williams finishes with 9 points and 7 assists as well. The two point guards combining for 14 assists for this Lynx team. They got 14 of the team's 20 dimes in this contest, and those assists for Courtney Williams accounted for 15 points, Olivia Miles accounting for 16 on those assists. Great to see from your two leading point guards, the two playmakers of this team. Nia Coffey did not score in her 15 minutes off the bench, but she had 3 big rebounds, a couple of those coming late in the ball game, as you may have heard in our bump back sequence to start our postgame coverage. It was a Nia Coffey rebound that led to that Kayla McBride history-making three-pointer as Minnesota pulls away with a 77-66 win over the Golden State Valkyries. Janelle Salon was the leading scorer for Golden State off the bench. It seems like she has found some success against this Minnesota Lynx team in the past. In the previous matchup, she had some big games off the bench as well. And tonight, 15 points, all of those coming in the second half, 10 in the fourth quarter. A big, big performance for Janelle Salon to really pick up the energy in the Chase Center as the Lynx were holding on to their lead throughout much of that contest into the third quarter. It just seemed like the Chase Center Golden State fans were deflated whenever the Lynx would hit a big shot. In the first matchup between these two teams, Janelle Salon had 17 off the bench, and in their second one, she had 15. So she's averaging over 15 points a game off the bench for the Valkyries against the Minnesota Lynx, something to keep an eye out for if these two teams do face each other in the playoffs. But as of right now, the Lynx have a solid lead in the WNBA standings, now 4 games ahead of second place. They lead over the Golden State Valkyries after this 77-66 win. We're going to step aside for a quick break here in the WNBA Tonight studios as we are into our post-game coverage here after this 11-point victory. When we return, we'll try and get you back to the Chase Center where some Lynx players or Lynx head coach Cheryl Reeve will be reacting to this victory, an 11-point win for the Lynx to improve their record to 30-7 on the season. We'll be right back on the Minnesota Lynx Radio Network.
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Make that 5 straight wins for your Minnesota Lynx as they come out with a 77-66 win over the Golden State Valkyries, snapping a 6-game winning streak for the hosts, and it extends the Lynx lead in the WNBA standings to 4 games with just 7 contests to go for this Minnesota Lynx team. They now have won 30 games in a season for the 3rd straight year after finishing the 2023 campaign at 19-21 under 500. Their winning percentage has been 75% or better heading into these last 3 seasons, as we welcome you back into the WNBA Tonight studios for our post-game coverage of this 11-point victory. Alex Leibold here with you as we await to see if one of your Lynx players or coaches will be reacting to tonight's victory. The Lynx coming away with an 11-point win over the Golden State Valkyries after holding them to 13 points in each of the first 2 quarters. They hold the Valkyries to 15 points in the 3rd quarter, and in the 4th, it was a barrage. The Valkyries scored 25 points in that final frame. Minnesota was right behind them, though, with 23. 10 clutch points coming from Kayla McBride. She sank a big 3-pointer, a dagger 3, with just a couple minutes left in this ball game to set her in sole possession of the 4th most 3-pointers made in WNBA history with 830 over her illustrious career. Kayla McBride continues to break records from long range this season after just last week having sank 10 triples in a game, becoming the only player in WNBA history to achieve such a feat. Janelle Salon had 10 points as well in the 4th quarter for the Valkyries as Golden State shot 10 of 25 in that final frame. A lot of 3-pointers were chucked up by Golden State. 14 attempts, only 3 found the bottom of the basket, while the Lynx only put up 14 shots in that final frame. 7 of 14, 50% from the field. 7 of 8 from the charity stripe, though. Very big for the Minnesota Lynx, as Nafisa Collier was a perfect 8 of 8 from the free throw line. That's what you love to see from your leader and queen, Fee. 18 points and 8 rebounds on the evening for Nafisa Collier. Kayla McBride and Olivia Miles both finish with 20 points on the night to lead all scorers. Courtney Williams and Olivia Miles both racking up 7 assists in this one. That's what you like to see when Olivia Miles, especially after she had to miss the final 4 minutes of this contest after rolling her ankle in the 4th quarter, Courtney Williams stepped up in a big way to lead the team as the leading point guard in those final few minutes. Leading, she had the assist for that Kayla McBride dagger 3 that really put the Lynx past the finish line, for better or for worse, in proverbial terms, for their 30th win of the campaign. Coming up next for the Minnesota Lynx, they have a few days before their next contest, but it's a long travel. They have to go over 2,800 miles across the country from coast to coast as they go to visit the nation's capital to face the Washington Mystics. This is a Washington Mystics team that was middling towards the beginning of the season, about the first half of the season. They were right about 500. They had just lost to the Golden State Valkyries on July 18th, Saturday, and then they decided in their next matchup against the Golden State Valkyries at the Chase Center, where the Valkyries are a very good team. They have the most wins of any team on their home floor. They're 15-5 now on their home floor. 2 of those 5 losses, though, coming to the Minnesota Lynx, but I digress. Let's go back to the Washington Mystics. They ripped off a 7-game winning streak, and they've actually won 9 of their last 11 after they had lost 2 straight in Las Vegas just last week at the beginning of Tuesday, August 11th and Thursday, August 13th, a little back-to-back in Sin City at Michelob Ultra Arena. They lost those 2, but outside of those, they've won 7 in a row. They lose those 2, then they have won 2 straight heading into that matchup on Friday against the Minnesota Lynx. And this is a very, very young Mystics team. Their average age is just about 24 years old. They lead the WNBA in rebounds per game. They've had one of the best defensive ratings in the WNBA over their past.

0: 26. Sonny Citron's just 22. Kiki Arya Fenn alongside 22. Those two were both drafted in the first round, picks 3 and 4 in 2025. And in their last contest, a win earlier today over the Toronto Tempo, Kiki Arya Fenn, 21 points and 13 rebounds in that one. And Shakira Austin, another double-double, 11 points, 10 rebounds. She's had double-doubles left, right, and center this season. Sonia Citron, 13, 5, and 6. So those are the three that you really are going to have to look out for this Washington Mystics side. A very young team, a hungry team, now that they are in the thick of the playoff race. Before winning 9 of their last 11 games, they were right at 12 and 13 on the season. Now they're 21 and 14, sitting right in 6th place, tied on win percentage, ahead by a few thousandths of a point to the New York Liberty, ahead by just about 5 thousandths of a percentage point. They are a game behind the Atlanta Dream. If they win against the Lynx, they can climb up in those standings, obviously, but the Lynx are up, looking at the top of the tower, top of the hill, 4 games ahead of second place Golden State Valkyries, 5.5 ahead of the Fever, so on and so forth. The Lynx will travel to the nation's capital to visit the Mystics at CareFirst Arena in Washington, D.C. on Friday. They will tip off just after 6:30 p.m. Central Time for that one. Lynx come out with a win here this evening. 77-66 is your final score. Kayla McBride making some more history. Olivia Miles, another 20-point game with 7 assists. Kayla McBride leading the way for Minnesota here with some clutch 3-pointers as head coach Cheryl Reeve is reacting to tonight's win. Let's tune in quickly before we sign off.
1: I'm sorry, Bomber. What was so successful? How did she look so comfortable?
2: She has a maturity about her, you know, like watching her and kind of going, that's a rookie, you know, sort of high stakes where you know that she's going to be targeted and, you know, part of a game plan and you know, her maturity and confidence. I think the veterans give her that. She has a natural maturity for the position that she plays, recognizing what was being given to her and she was opportunistic. Made a couple hard threes in the first half. She sort of does that from time to time, but I thought her overall floor game was much better tonight than it was the last time we were here.
3: Sure. A quick follow-up on Olivia. Is her ankle okay? It looks like she tweaked it.
2: She did tweak it, but I don't have any idea where it's at. I haven't seen the play yet. So obviously we're hoping that she's okay.
3: And then at this point of the season, how do you continue to try and find that next level, right, as we kind of wrap up the regular season? And when you're going against a team that's second in the standings, can you use this as a bit of a barometer just to see where you guys are against the other top talent in the league?
2: I don't necessarily think that way as far as barometers. I think those are media sort of story type things, but that's not how I think most teams think about it. You're just going out there and trying to win the next game. You know, trying to find success and finish out the season strong. And I think we talked about before the game, some things that we're still looking to do as a team and finding rotations and what are we running when we, like for example, tonight, we played a little bit bigger, small forward and 2 bigs, like, you know, Mia, who's been mostly a post player, playing more small forward for us, feet playing some 3 with Tashi and Dork out there. We were just sort of doing those things and they were executing sort of on the fly. We would put them in some stuff. And so I think part of that is like we have games left that really meaningful to us becoming the whole team, the complete team that we want to be as we go into playoffs.
0: Lynx head coach Cheryl Reeve reacting to the 77-66 win over the Golden State Valkyries. You heard her talking just then about how the about Olivia Miles and how she was able to command the floor in her 30 minutes with 20 points, 7 assists, 5 rebounds, 2 steals and 2 blocks. She was all over the place. Behind the back passes to Kayla McBride, cross-court passes to whomever, dancing along the baseline to find Maya Caldwell in the paint. She really found her way to dice and slice up this Golden State Valkyries defense, and still no update on her left lower leg after she had to leave the game 4 minutes to go in the fourth quarter. She was treated on the sideline, did not go into the tunnel. So we'll wait to hear from the team about an update for Olivia Miles, hoping for the best there. And then she was talking about, in that last little bite, still wanting to win every game and not really focusing on standings and implications and what things

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46: It is the 20th day of August, 2026. Good Thursday morning, everybody. Welcome to the Power Trip Morning Show. Best day of the week. It's Thursday. I know we got Ben coming in. I'm not sure, but maybe Tommy as well. And a cast of thousands. Break it down yesterday's practice. Saucy and I were both there. And so much more. So let's get her started with some comedy from Nick Kroll on National Radio Day. Come on in. It's going to be a great day. And I am glad you are here.
47: 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And I love driving because it means I get to listen to the radio. 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It's like, bienvenidos, damas y caballeros, a 911.9. El sangre de Los Ángeles. Yo soy el chupacabra. Cucurringo, cucurringo. 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
0: Boom.com. All right, let's take a caller. First caller, you on the air.
1: I like to say a baby.
0: Okay, we got a baby on the phone. ¿Qué pasa, baby? ¿Qué pasa, baby?
1: ¿Dónde están mis gafas de sol para bebés?
0: Okay, he's asking, where are his baby sunglasses? Where are his baby sunglasses? First caller to correctly identify where the baby sunglasses are will get the grand prize of an old pair of pajamas.

0: that always says we have no idea who's on our show or what segments we're doing or all that stuff, right? When you just said, hey, it's Thursday, I think Tommy's going to be in. I'm going, I have no idea. Today's one of those days. I've been thinking about it for 60 seconds.
1: Yeah.
0: I don't remember. I have no memory if Tommy said he's in or out. So if he didn't say, I think you're right. He's probably coming in.
1: Probably.
0: Because otherwise, normally he would text and be like, don't forget I'm in Tennessee tomorrow or something. Yeah, but he didn't do that.
1: Yeah.
0: Pretty sure he's in today. If not, then it's more proof to Abbott that we never know who's going to be on our show.
1: Yeah.
2: Correct.
0: We don't know.
1: Think about the past. I think about the future.
0: I think about the future. And the future is at some point, Tommy will be back on the show.
1: That's right.
0: It might be in 10 minutes. Yeah. It might be in 10 days. I don't know.
1: Show's over. Yeah. What's next? Let's go. You know what I mean?
0: Yeah, nap time.
1: Nappy nap.
2: Right.
0: But not yesterday.
2: No.
0: Yesterday, well, for me it was. I napped. You guys went to a Vikings training camp.
1: We sure did.
2: Yeah, man.
1: We sure did.
0: You and Nordo and PA and Tenneby and
1: Rosen.
0: Common and Mark Rosen.
2: Yeah.
1: Talked to Rosen for a long time.
2: Yeah.
1: Man.
0: And?
1: Benjamin was there as well.
0: Benjamin Lieber.
1: That's right.
0: And Benjamin Gessling.
1: And Peter Bursich.
0: And Breaking Benjamin.
2: And Randy Moss.
1: Randall Moss was there. That was pretty cool. I don't care how old I get. It's going to be like, that's Randy Moss.
2: Yeah.
1: That's Randy Moss right there. It don't matter how old I am. That's Randy Moss.
2: Yeah, it was sweet.
0: I wonder if he's available at 8:15 on a Friday at some point.
2: I think that's the only time he could join us.
0: I don't think Randy cares.
1: What's the guy from Fox? The guy who was short, but he does UFC stuff as well. What's the guy's name?
2: Jay Glazer.
0: Glazer
1: was there yesterday, too.
0: Oh, okay.
1: I talked to .commie Tommy.
0: Big deal, .com Tom, part of the Bill Simmons podcast.
1: He looks different now.
0: Good part of the Netflix universe.
1: He carries himself a little differently
0: now. He's got Netflix money.
1: So I'm saying,
2: good for him.
1: It was weird. He was walking around. Did you see how slick he looked?
2: No, I didn't see him. No.
1: Oh. He said, I don't know if I can tell you that, but he just said he had a good inkling that things were happening and they were going to be okay. And then he said, and I'm going to be back with you guys this year. I was like, I know, that's great. And I was like, he's going to be that good.
0: Oh, yeah, sure.

0: on Twitter?
1: Yes, she is on social media. Hello? Hello?
2: Lost him.
1: He short-circuited.
3: Yeah.
4: And then I went to Excelsior and played for like 10,000 people last night. Oh, and Sauce, I almost got in a fight over you.
1: Me?
4: Yeah.
1: A physical fight or a verbal fight?
4: No, a physical fight.
1: What?
4: Yeah. Yeah.
1: Why?
3: Oh, man.
4: There was a guy standing behind the stage going, "Boo! You're a bully! Boo!"
1: And he was serious.
4: Oh, yeah. And then I walked by and I'm like, yeah, you know, I thought he was joking.
1: Yeah.
4: And then I came back by again and he was doing it again. And I walked over to Scooter and I go, "You should tell him to leave or I'm going to hit him in the face."
1: Yeah. So he was serious.
4: Oh, yeah.
1: Interesting.
4: Yeah.
1: He doesn't get the bit?
4: I don't know, but he was very rude.
1: Oh, okay.
2: Jeez.
4: Yeah. And I said, "Nobody likes Sauce. Shut up."
2: Oh.
4: So I'm bullying you.
1: Yeah.
4: "You're a bully. Bully, bully." I'm like, "Yeah, I know." He goes, "Corey, stop bullying him."
1: "I'm the other one." That's what you just say. "I'm the other one."
2: He thought you were Corey?
4: No, he knows me. He just wanted to be a D word.
2: Oh, well, that guy sucks.
4: Yeah, I know.
1: What are you talking about? That guy sucks. He was defending you.
2: No.
1: So now you're not even defending the guy that was defending you?
2: No one defends me.
1: Oh. What about Kelly?
2: Max defends
1: Max
2: me.
1: Defends you.
4: Max does, yeah.
1: What about Kelly?
2: Yeah.
1: What about Tommy? Tommy likes you.
2: Yeah. Is he coming in today?
1: Who knows?
4: You know how I always talk to you about this, but in front of me were 10,000 people loving me. There was one guy behind me who was booing me.
1: And that's the one you couldn't stop.
4: And that's the only one I wanted to talk to.
2: Yeah.
1: Yeah, that's the definition of why social media is bad for you, right? Because
2: for sure. Yeah.
1: You could have a billion people listening to the show, but if three people think that your segment sucks, you're going to spend the rest of the day figuring out where they work so you can send them emails.
4: I know. And I think that might be indicative of what we do for a living, because the very beginning of Barrero's show yesterday, because I had to drive from Egan to
1: Excelsior.
2: Yeah.
4: Which wasn't as bad as I thought it was going to be. They're finally getting 694 fixed over by 35. But anyway, I was listening to Barrero, and his first thing that I heard him say was something about an emailing in and saying, "Is practice, guys, you clowns," and then a clown emoji. He was pissed about the clown emoji, but that's neither here nor there, because the email he was reading was from 1:15. He wasn't even on the air yet. He went back through Commons emails and found one that pissed him off. And like, wow, people know how to get to him.
1: Jeez. Was that Cliff from Red Wing?
4: Not this time. Cliff didn't have a signal.
2: Oh.
4: But Cliff had one when he got to Excelsior.
2: Brilliant.
1: You know the misnomer? You know how we always say, like, I like to think that I'm pretty good at not caring about what people think.
4: Yeah.
1: Especially, like, if, again, to the 10,000 thing you just said. 10,000 people like you, one person doesn't, and it gets to you.
4: Yeah.
1: I'm pretty good about that, right?
4: Yeah, you are. Yep.
1: I understand that. By definition, this job, you're going to have a huge group of people that just, for whatever reason, and they have every right to do that.
4: Oh, sure.
1: They don't like you. They don't think you're good. They don't think you're funny. They don't, whatever. It's great. Whatever.
4: That's me in the mirror.
1: Sure.
2: Oh.
1: That's me in the corner.
4: You're no good. I don't like you.
1: The misconception is, though, like, for people like me that, quote, don't care what people think, it's still better to be liked than not liked, right?
4: Sure.
1: It's not like, I care that the people that I want, the people whose opinion I truly value, because I know them, I work with them, or I live with them, or I'm sure you want them to like you. I'm just not one of those guys that if some rando that I've never met who doesn't know me doesn't like me, I'm like, well, yeah, there's a whole bunch of actors or bands or people in the public that I don't think are good.
2: Yeah.
1: And I don't know if they're bad people. I don't care, but I have every reason not to like them. I don't want them to like feel bad about that,
4: right?
1: So who cares,
4: right? No,
1: it's always better to be liked than not liked.
4: Here's a thought I had too as I was driving home last night, still thinking about the gentleman who was booing me behind the stage.
1: he's listening right now going, "I got him."
4: Yeah, I know, he won. I was driving home thinking, I want, because I was thinking, do like real celebrities get people who come up to them and say, like, "You blew up that hospital, Heath Ledger. I hate you for that.
1: I mean, probably. Just a complete misconception where they
4: don't know reality.
1: Right. I'm sure. That's the scariest version of not liking somebody.
4: Right. Well, you hate me.

0: for a character I played in a movie.
1: Right.
0: That wasn't really me.
2: Yeah.
0: Like, did somebody come up to the one guy who's the bad guy in Odysseus and the audience and say, you tried to steal his wife.
1: Right.
0: And he must be like, well, son of a bitch, man. That's how I felt when the guy was booing me yesterday. I'm like, you don't understand. Sasa's one of my best friends.
2: Aww.
0: Sure, we rip on each other, but he loves me more than anybody else in the world.
2: Yeah, I said that yesterday.
1: Saw a clip on Instagram a couple days ago of Will Ferrell doing a podcast, and he was talking about how some lady came up to him and said something like, hey, I'm a big fan of yours, but like Larry David's much better.
2: Wow.
1: And Will Ferrell like laughed, same thing, thought she was kidding, no big deal, right?
0: Right.
1: But then apparently she wouldn't let it go about how serious she was that Larry David's funnier.
0: At one point,
1: Will was like, oh, this is not a bit anymore. Now she literally wants to tell me that I am funny, but not nearly as funny as Larry David. And he went like, get out of my face, you dang loser.
2: Yeah.
1: You know, but what's funny is then the thing that sucks is, so she's the loser, right? She's in the wrong, but now she goes and tells everybody, oh, Will Ferrell's an a-hole in real life.
0: Yeah, right.
1: He's a terrible person. Yeah, he's short temper. I tried to say hi to him and he was an absolute jerk to me. And then she tells the entire world that Will's a jerk. And Will's like, she wouldn't let it go.
0: Right.
2: Yeah.
1: What is he supposed to do?
0: Right.
1: So yeah, there's some people you just can't please and that's why you can't worry about it.
0: Yeah. Yeah,
2: all sudden.
0: Yeah, that doesn't work for me. But yes.
1: Yeah.
0: I had a lady walk to me at a show a couple of weeks ago and said, hey, blah, blah, blah. I haven't seen you in a while. I'm like, cool. I don't remember, you know. And then she goes, by the way, I love that song you and Michael Shine sing called Weeds. I don't know what she's talking about.
1: It must be a lyric from one of the songs that you sing or something.
0: I've never sang a song with Michael.
1: Sure. Okay. Yeah. Well, there's that too.
0: I'm not sure who she thought it was. No idea. Yeah.
1: This, you ever get this? I got this in the last week. You ever get this one? Hey, you still doing that radio thing? I go, yeah, almost 25 years. Yeah, I listened to KFN in a couple of decades. Cool. Thanks for sharing.
0: Yeah. Yeah. I know.
1: Is that a long time since I listened to KFN? You're still doing that? Yeah. Yeah, still doing that.
0: No. I work at NASA.
2: Do you guys ever get the I thought you'd be uglier than you are?
1: No, why do you?
2: A lot. Or, hey, I thought you'd be fatter.
1: Oh,
2: okay. That's a good way to start a conversation with somebody you've never met. I get that a lot.
0: I had a person came up to me the other day. And again, I'm so grateful that anybody even comes up and says hi.
2: For sure.
0: Can't believe we get to do this job. I had a person come up to me at a gig the other day and go like this. I listen to the show every day. I love you guys. Thanks. I had no idea you were in a band. Have I never mentioned it? I should talk more about it.
1: So, diehard listener. They love it. They've heard every show.
0: Yeah, which is awesome.
2: They didn't.
1: Breaking news, you're in a band.
0: Yeah. Right. You're a real good singer, Common.
2: Yeah. Brilliant.
1: Oh, yeah. Those are the best, right?
0: Yeah. Most of the time, whenever somebody says something mean to me, I just take for granted they think I'm Corey.
2: Brilliant.
1: Yeah. Go to initialsgame.com. Sure. Yeah. Thanks. Thanks for the support.
2: Do you get, are you Mus or does Mus get, are you
0: Both.
2: Hawk?
0: But most of the time, he gets that. Yeah.
2: Yeah.
0: Yeah.
2: He was there yesterday.
0: He was.
1: Michael J. Musman III.
0: He must have left early.
2: Hockey.
0: Yeah, I was going to say, because
1: good.
0: Yeah.
2: He didn't say bye to anybody.
0: I know. I heard he was there, and I never saw him.
2: Yeah, he just took off.
1: Cool.
0: We need to talk about practice, though, huh?
2: Yeah.
1: Practice, man.
2: Yeah.
1: We can do that when we get back if we want.
0: Sure.
1: And by the time we get back, we'll find out if Tommy's on the show today.
2: He is. Yeah, he's on his
0: the corner.
1: Oh, yeah.
2: Tato.
1: Cool. Good.
2: Yeah, man. I think he's going to gutter helmet at gutterhelmetmn.com. Never clean your gutters again.
0: He definitely should wear a gutter helmet.
2: He for sure should, yes.
0: Especially in Vegas.
2: Yeah, or anywhere.
1: You have a gutter helmet?
2: I do, yeah.
1: Unbelievable. I listen every day. I've never heard you mention that.
2: Oh. I do.
0: Boo!
2: Oh. Yeah, I have gutter helmet, gutterhelmetmn.com. The best. So does Gerdsy.
0: I didn't see Gerdsy yesterday.
2: No, they weren't there yesterday.
0: I know.
2: Yeah,
0: practice ended at 2 on the nut.
2: Yeah.
0: This is done.
1: Yeah. Well, yeah, Rosie showed up.
2: He was there at like 11:40.
0: Rosie seemed very tired.
2: Yes.
0: Didn't he?
2: Yes.
1: He's tired of this entire station ripping him.
2: Here's my favorite bit. There's a young man who, because there's older Vikings alum that'll show up, right? And they always have a cart there to offer them a ride. And I'm sitting there. It's 11:48. I look over. Who's getting a ride on the cart? common. And I'm like, I go, you'd savage Rosen if he rode for, you can see the entrance. It's like 150 feet. And he's like, well, yeah, I just wanted to ride. I wanted to feel what it's like to be Rosie. I'm like, okay. But yeah, they give you a ride.
1: Yeah. I mean, golf carts are fun.
2: Yeah.
1: More fun to drive them, to be a passenger in them.
2: For sure.
1: Hmm. Did Rosie eventually get a ride to the booth?
2: I didn't. He just kind of showed up.
1: Lurking. Yeah.
2: His Hawk's correct. He seemed tired.
0: He seemed just on the verge of falling asleep.
2: Yeah. Yes. Yeah.
0: And he's like, I got to go back on with Colin in a half hour.
2: Yeah.
0: I was like, how excited are
2: you? Yeah. He seemed bored.
0: Yeah.
1: Did he mention Jeff Golday?
2: Or Kyle Hamlin?
1: Or Kyle Murphy? Did he mention any of those?
2: Or
1: Vikings or NFL players?
0: What we talked
1: or
0: about yesterday.
2: Darius Thomas?
0: It happened like this.
1: Yeah.
2: Yes.
0: It did. It happened like this.
2: Yep. It's going to happen to all of us.
0: It's happening to me right now. Boom!
2: It hasn't happened to me yet.
1: What if you looked over and it was Max and you're like, Max really truly does have sauces back? He drove all the way to Excelsior. Yeah. He doesn't even have a license.
0: No,
1: he drove all the way to Excelsior just to yell at Chris and ruin the show.
3: I couldn't tell if this whole thing was real or not.
1: Yeah. Bro. Quit bullying my guy Paul. So what if that turquoise shirt was too tight?
2: It wasn't.
0: It looked great on him.
1: Oh, see, the bullying has stopped. You feel better?
0: Yeah,
2: well, Rosie yesterday goes, would you get dressed in the dark? I'm like,
0: oh, my God. Did he say that to you?
2: Yeah.
1: Wow.
0: But he looked great.
2: Yeah, I'm like, no knee brace. I didn't.
1: Knee brace.
2: Yeah.
1: We think Tommy Olsen will join in a second. We'll talk about Vikings training camp. They were at the joint practice yesterday. These guys were. They can break it down. Ben Lieber in like an hour and change. Tommy in a second. Power 2 Morning Show fan.
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27: It's August 2023, a county government meeting in Pennsylvania's Lehigh Valley. 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
28: My two-month-old son was happily drinking milk from his bottle when he quickly started choking, turned blue, and went limp. My boyfriend transported our son to the changing table as I grabbed an anti-choking device and my boyfriend began assembling it. Two pumps of the device and my son was conscious, gasping for air and coughing up milk.
27: They all went to the ER to make sure the baby was okay.
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27: One of the doctors had a theory.
28: She stated to my father and mother-in-law that we are young, first-time parents who got frustrated with our baby and violently shook him to make him stop crying, and a confession would only make things easier for us.
27: The parents were told to leave the hospital without their son, and he wouldn't come home for 7 whole months.
28: I'm a postpartum mom dealing with the grief and the trauma of my son being ripped from my arms. And I'm a mom who lost everything in less than 24 hours due to one doctor's misdiagnosis. Enough is enough.
27: 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And the next one. The stories they tell form a pattern of parents walking into a Lehigh Valley hospital to get help for a child, only to leave without them. And the same doctor's name kept coming up again and again. A pediatrician.
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30: Fan, welcome some great shows to the Ledge Amphitheater this year. 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
0: All right, here we are. It's Thursday. Timers will be here momentarily. Ben Lieber will be in it a bit. Can't wait to hear Saucy's observations about yesterday's.
1: Yeah, man. Dive in. Let's go.
0: Practices.
31: No, son of a bitch.
0: I am an old son of a bitch. Look at your sweet color that you're wearing.
32: Thank you. I heard you did really well last night. I had a lot of fans in the crowd.
0: Is that right?
32: I got to talk to you about who was there.
0: Okay.
1: Oh, no.
0: You know my mic's on, right?
1: He doesn't care.
30: He doesn't care.
1: Good morning, Tommy.
2: Good morning.
1: Hello, hello, hello.
30: Hi, Tommy.
1: Have a seat.
2: You guys, tis the season.
30: Yeah, 2 weeks from today.
1: Tis the season, yes.
2: Tis the season, 2 weeks from today. Gophers are going to be up about 50-0 against.
0: That's right, baby.
1: So you and Zoss have a bet, right? 43.5?
2: Yeah.
30: Yeah, yeah, yeah.
2: Did you see they came out with like the top 300 teams, including D2 and D3 teams?
30: Were the Gophers 299?
2: We were about 38th, I think.
0: A little closer to the mic there, sweetie.
1: All right, 38th.
2: And then this team was behind Mankato State and Duluth.
1: Mm. No kidding.
2: Yeah.
1: The team that we're playing is behind Mankato and Duluth?
2: Yeah, they're like 250th or something.
0: Preseason, baby.
1: So, Sauce, what if?
0: Thank you, Creed. Ooh.
30: It would be devastating for my friend Tommy and his dad.
2: Yeah, yeah, yeah. Thank you.
1: I didn't ask about that.
30: I mean, I'd have to find if they have any cool gifts on the internet. I'd have to use those a few times, but no, it would be devastating. They're not going to lose. No, they won't lose. They won't lose.
2: It would just suck if they linger, you know?
30: Do they have to?
2: God, banger.
30: Oh, yeah.
2: So good. You guys think of Click when you hear that song?
1: I've never seen Click. Linger by the Cranberries. Never seen Click.
2: You've never seen Click? It's up there with, do you know how I love It's a Wonderful Life?
0: Yeah.
2: Mm-hmm. How it like checks your whole life?
0: It's the greatest ever.
2: Click's in that category. And his guy's in it too.
1: Two movies I've never seen. Who's his guy? Dave?
2: Swartzen.
1: Oh, Swartzen.
2: And Dave.
30: Yeah,
2: both of
30: Dave
2: them.
30: Matthews, I think, is in that, yeah.
0: And Dave.
30: And Dan.
0: Peach was at practice yesterday, Tom.
2: I saw that.
0: Yeah.
2: Did you see his shoes? I want his shoes.
0: I didn't notice his shoes. I did notice he was just wandering around and people were leaving him alone. It was the craziest thing.
2: He's got good looking legs, doesn't he?
0: Didn't notice.
1: Yes. He runs a lot.
0: I guess I didn't see anything other than his face. I didn't notice his shoes or his legs.
30: What, 3 or 4 players on each of those teams?
2: Yeah, so Cashman, Bateman are the two obvious ones. Daniel Falele, is he still
30: just
2: on
30: got,
2: the Ravens?
30: I think he just got traded.
1: He got traded from the Giants to the Jags, I think.
30: Yeah.
2: Oh, really?
1: How do you say it? Falele?
2: Yeah, that's, yeah.
1: He signs a 1-year deal with the Giants because he was following Harbaugh from the Ravens to the Giants. Right? That's the Ravens connection.
2: Okay.
1: So he follows Harbaugh 1 preseason game and they trade him to Jacksonville.
30: Mm.
1: Not weird.
2: That sucks.
1: But apparently the Jags need some offensive line help and
2: he'll play.
1: Maybe good Harbaugh was like, just let me get you out of here.
2: Right.
1: So you want to go play? Go down to Florida. That's where Limp Bizkit's from.
30: Yeah. Right. Hell yeah.
1: Get down there.
2: You guys, I got a name for you for the Gopher season.
0: Jim.
2: No, a name that's going to actually, that no one's really talking about, that's going to be really good.
1: Go on.
2: We have the obvious ones like Anthony Smith.
1: Drake.
2: And Darius. Greg Johnson. And Darius.
30: Darius Thomas.
1: Darius Thomas.
2: Oh, really? Did something happen?
1: Somebody take a wild guess.
2: Oh, yeah. Okay.
30: He knew that, though. He knew it was Taylor.
2: Noah Jennings. Transfer from Auburn. Buckle up.
0: Are you kidding
1: What position?
0: Me? A transfer
2: receiver.
0: From Auburn?
2: From receiver. Auburn. Receiver.
1: Oh. Why did he flip?
2: I have no idea.
1: More money or position, playing time?
2: More playing time, if I had to guess. Maybe saw Drake's arm. I don't know.
0: Last 3 national championships are Big Ten teams, right?
2: There's something to be said there.
0: I know.
2: And then you come here and be the guy, too, compared to just being another number at Auburn. Like, come on. And I heard he's been flashing anywhere number 13 like Bateman.
1: I don't know his entire story. So give me his arc.
2: Yeah. What do you mean?
1: Give me Noah's arc. How did he get from here to...
2: No, I don't know, but he's from Auburn, and I heard he's just been flashing at practice. And then we have an Oklahoma tight end that transferred in that's looking really good. You guys, this season, we have just as much talent as we did in 2019. Or more, debatably.
1: Sleeping I have a giant. Lot of bad ideas. I have a lot of bad ideas.
2: Yeah.
1: This isn't one of them. Hear me out.
2: Uh-huh.
1: You wait about halfway through the season where Noah Jennings is playing really well. And then... You have him lead the team out of the tunnel for a home game, and all of the Gophers behind him are in pairs of 2 based on height. So it looks like they're paired up.
30: Brilliant.
2: and put them in a boat because we're rowing anyway.
1: God, I mean, I knew you were going to take that idea to the next level.
2: It sells itself.
3: He did. Yeah, okay. Good idea.
2: Do you guys know the England row thing? Do you guys know about that?
1: Yeah, and the rumor was that the Gophers were going to steal it.
2: Oh, it's not a rumor.
1: Oh, they are.
2: Yeah. PJ's leaning,
30: made a video.
2: He's leaning
30: it.
2: Into it. Like, he's going to lead the crowd. That's on not a like big video.
30: What? No.
2: Paul, this is a fun season. We're staying happy this year.
0: Yeah, we're being happy, man. Energy and fun.
1: Here's the deal. What percentage of Vikings fans do you think the Vikings created the Skol chant? You know what I'm saying? Like, how many people have already forgotten that we asked for permission to steal that? You know what I'm saying? And we asked.
2: Right.
1: But you know what I'm saying? Like, I think most people now just think, oh, that's the Vikings bit.
2: Yeah, most I do.
1: If the Gophers do this and do it right, and the fans lean all the way in, I think in 10 years we're going to forget that we stole it from Norway in the World Cup.
0: God.
1: You know what I mean?
30: Yeah, I think you're correct.
2: That's so cool.
1: We'll just move on.
2: But like, if we have like the Skol chant and then the row thing, that'd be pretty fun. Pretty cool fans, you know what I mean? That's pretty sick.
1: You're going to be more excited for the rowing 100%. Than most of the games you go to because you're going to be .2 just rowing that boat.
0: Rows in the boat.
2: Do you know what I'm really looking forward to? They have Parlor Burger in the open end zone.
30: And that's hell it. Yeah.
2: You know, when you're catching a good buzz, you need another, you know, to keep you going.
30: Parlor's so good.
2: So good.
30: Yeah.
0: That's the second time somebody's told me about Parlor this week.
30: It's the best.
2: Have you had it, Hogs Daddy?
0: I have not. I don't even know. I guess I don't know what it is.
4: Probably my favorite burger.
30: It's a hundred out of 100.
4: They slap.
2: It's a Mount Rushmore burger in Minnesota. Yes. Not a question.
30: The bun is outstanding.
2: Oh, so good.
4: Mm-hmm. The only cheeseburger I actually like.
1: What? Really?
4: Oh. Don't like cheese on my burger unless it's Parlor.
0: Hey,
1: unless it's Parlor.
0: Fargo Flash is telling me that Noah played for Cincy, not Auburn.
4: Yeah, you think about Perry Thompson.
2: Oh, hey, thanks, Tom. I thought you played football.
4: Perry Thompson came from Auburn.
1: Which one do you like
2: Noah.
1: Then?
2: The Cincinnati, Noah's the guy.
1: Noah from Cincinnati, yeah, not 13. The kid from Auburn. So, Noah Jennings from Cincinnati is the kid that's the real
2: that's
1: deal.
2: That's been flashing a ton.
1: Okay.
2: Yeah, big time.
0: He's the second best Noah ever. And I'm not talking about the guy with the arc. I'm talking about the guy from...
1: Wiley.
0: No.
4: The other college
1: Noah
4: player.
1: Wiley from the pit.
4: Yeah.
0: No.
4: Noah K?
1: What?
0: No. Nope.
1: No. Trevor Noah.
0: Nope. Talking about Noah from the fantastic film where the two old people die in the bed together.
30: Oh, The Notebook.
0: The Notebook!
1: Oh, geez, I thought you were like the old people that die together.
2: So good.
1: Titanic when they're drowned?
2: So good.
0: Yeah, no, not a comedy. This is a real
30: movie. Yeah, this is a real movie. Relax, Cor.
2: I think there might be five guys that gets drafted from this team. That's how good this team is.
1: Oh, come on. Now you're just going to... Give Sauce money.
0: I'm starving.
2: I'm not kidding. At least five. Chick-fil-A? I put a number at 5.5.
1: Oh, so you're not saying next year. You're saying five current players will be in the NFL at some point. Is that what you're saying?
2: No, I'm saying next year.
1: Oh, my God. I'll try to help you, Tommy.
30: I'll take the under. 5.5?
2: Put it at 5. Push at 5?
30: Whoa. No, push at 6. Wait, no, that doesn't make any sense.
2: No, that'd be the line would be 6 then. No, let's do 5. I'd bet at 5. Because we're friends, it'd be fun to push too.
30: Sure.
2: Okay. Oh. 5 it is.
0: Friends push these days.
1: What's the bet?
30: You want $100?
2: Yeah, $250.
0: $250?
30: Okay.
2: Yeah.
1: Yeah.
2: Oh,
1: yeah.
2: We'll forget about it. It's
1: no, but power bets won't forget.
30: Tommers.
2: I know you guys, I got 2 years for them to really turn it around. For
30: But they'll be 3. They'll start 3-0.
2: Did you guys see Ethan slinging that thing at the Commanders?
30: No.
1: Oh,
30: even
1: sure.
30: Hockey didn't see it.
2: He looks like Kirk Cousins out there. No joke.
1: Ethan Calliope-McManus is lighting it up in the preseason.
2: For the Commanders, yeah.
1: They did not know that.
30: When they drafted
0: they may
30: him,
0: need him
30: and it cost you and I money.
1: Yeah.
30: In the seventh round.
2: They took a flyer on him.
1: Yeah. Hey, man.
2: Right, it could work.
1: Front page sports next. Tommy Olsen is here. This is the Power 2 Morning Show on The Fan.
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2: Whoa, whoa.
30: What happens in those vehicles? That's who he's talking about.
2: I know.
0: Hey, everybody. Welcome back to your little Power Trip Morning Show. We got sports to talk about. But no matter the weather. Should we do that, Corey?
30: Sure.
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1: 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Mountain Dew, ice cold Mountain Dews. Get them right there at Holiday. Do you drink Mountain Dew? Second day in a row.
2: Yeah, man. Do you ever have the Mountain Dew Zero?
1: No. Good?
2: Can't even tell the difference.
1: Is that right?
2: Zero sugar. It's great.
30: Wow.
1: Interesting.
0: I like sugar.
2: I know, but too much
1: sugar
2: ruins you, you know?
1: Who cares, right? You only live once.
2: I agree.
1: Go have some sugar. Cool. Thanks, Holiday.
0: Thank you, Holiday.
1: All right. I'm glad you guys went to training camp yesterday because there's not much going on in sports. So we're going to need to fill the air with your hot takes, you know?
6: Yeah.
0: You want to go first, Aussie?
6: Sure. I think Donovan Jackson is going to be a really good guard. When they did their one-on-ones right over by the KFN booth, like super close to it, he's a very good player. That they found something in that kid. Will Fries has now got a little mean streak to him. He almost got in a couple of fights yesterday. He's improved. So the offensive line on the interior is going to be good. Their only issue, I think, is the shotgun snaps with Blake Brandle, I think, has been a little bit of an issue, but they can work on that. The offense was a little slow to go. The first team offense, I thought McCarthy threw some of the best footballs he's thrown probably in all of camp. The defense, our first team defense is on the other side of the field, so I couldn't see that. But, I think the offensive line is going to be really good. And Dallas Turner, from the bits I heard yesterday, is having a monster camp.
0: Arr.
2: Was Darisaw playing?
0: Yeah, he's playing like crazy. He's doing great.
6: Every time, is it Trey Hendrickson or Trey Hendricks?
2: His backup?
6: No. The defensive end that was with the Bengals and now is with the Ravens.
0: Big dude, man. I walked out with
6: every
0: him.
6: Every time he lined up against Darisaw, PA was like, hey, there's a one. So, like, we all kind of watched.
2: Oh, sure.
6: That was fun to watch.
2: That's cool.
6: It's 1v1. It's
2: dogs.
6: It's good on good. Yeah.
2: That's so cool.
6: Yeah. It's good. And Darisaw is outstanding.
2: Freak.
6: Yeah, he's really good.
0: I'm interested to hear what Benjamin says when he gets here. But I thought it was, I was a little surprised by how negative all the stuff I saw online was after, because I didn't expect our offense to go out and just, stomp ass on the Ravens yesterday.
6: Yeah.
0: I thought that, obviously by the end of the practice, things looked really, really good. I thought Mason looked fantastic. That kid's going to have a great year. And especially in the new running scheme and stuff like that. But we're still figuring out how to do things in the offense, and to go up against a quality defense like that for the first time, I didn't expect us to just go gangbusters. I didn't think we looked terrible.
1: It's funny you said that because I didn't go. I was listening to Common and Tennessee, though, and they were like, Jesus. I mean, they were like, whoa, is this bad? So they said the Vikings looked terrible yesterday, and they weren't doing a bit. They were like, this is,
0: you know, what's interesting about that?
1: Not good.
0: I was standing right there where they were standing. You can't see crap.
6: There was a couple of instances. I thought that was the end of your sentence. Well, no, there were a couple instances where, like, to Hawk's point, that Ravens defense has played, like, they're, they played together. They know what they're doing. But the other thing that everybody always says about camp is we don't know what the play is, right? Like, the job of Kyler may have been like, hey, throw it to Justin Jefferson, and then, the route doesn't go the right way and they just don't throw it, right? Or he throws it short because he doesn't want to get his guy hit because it's live other than the quarterback. But when they got into the 2-minute drill, they were dominant.
0: Yeah.
1: Were they really?
6: Oh, they were dominant. Yeah.
2: Both.
6: Oh,
2: that's huge.
6: When they play fast paced, kind of,
2: real fast break live football. Dance.
6: Yeah. They were really good.
0: The ones and the twos.
6: Yeah. Especially. And I've hammered it, especially McCarthy.
2: Really?
6: McCarthy played really well yesterday.
1: But here's the comeback, right? Because Tennessee and Common brought this up because they were at joint practices last year when it was against the Patriots. They've said multiple times in the last handful of days, if you had asked them last year, the Vikings looked so much better than the Patriots, right?
6: Yeah.
1: Men amongst boys. Vikings were mostly terrible. The Patriots made the Super Bowl.
6: Yeah.
1: So it doesn't matter. But still, you can still call it like you see it on a daily basis and say, geez, we finished pretty strong in the 2-minute drill.
0: Yeah, for sure.
1: But that's always the disclaimer, right? With preseason football or even joint practices, does it really matter? Because to your point, Sauce, how do we know that the Ravens weren't trying something different in a 2-minute drill and implementing a brand new look, and it just didn't work, and they'll never use it again? You have no idea,
6: right?
1: So it's just, this is practice. It's just so hard to tell.
0: Yep.
1: Were there players though that stood out? Like, does Miles Price continue to stand out? Because obviously that's
0: 100%
1: big time.
0: Yeah. Yes.
6: And did you see?
1: Is he going to be wide receiver 3?
0: I think he might be
1: over Jennings.
2: Really?
0: I don't know. I don't. Wow. Know. We'll let Ben discuss.
1: I guess
0: that,
1: doesn't even matter if you're 3 or 4, right?
0: Because Jennings looked good too.
1: Right. Yeah. If you're getting a whole bunch of snaps, does it matter who's quote 3 and who's 4? if the snap number is close.
0: It might not matter who's two. From what Thielen's saying, it only matters who's wide receiver one is.
1: Maybe.
6: Calais Campbell, who they have, is the biggest human being I've ever seen.
2: Monster. He's a monster.
6: The 67 or 97 guy.
0: Yeah. The dude, Okoye. That's a huge beast. Did you see how big Okoye is? I think he's 6'8", 330.
6: Yeah.
0: I can't believe it. I can't believe it. I can't believe it, man. Because we were standing right
2: there. They have both of them?
0: Yes.
6: Yeah.
0: Jeez. Calais is a giant man.
6: He's huge.
2: And then, how old is he?
0: He's getting up there.
6: I mean, 30.
2: He's been in the league forever.
6: 38.
0: But you should see them all come up to Randy Moss.
6: Yeah. Well, yeah.
0: You should see them all come up to him.
2: That's cool.
0: It's the coolest.
2: Is he still cool? He's got to be,
0: you know,
2: right?
0: What? He's all covered up because he didn't, you know, want to make a big deal out of himself being there. But he looked like he wasn't feeling great either. You know,
2: oh, I'm
0: still,
2: really?
0: He's recovering still, you know what I mean? Yeah. But he's still Randy Moss.
2: It's Randy.
0: It's Randy Moss.
6: Right. The aura he has is awesome.
2: Everyone respects him.
0: And then what's the big running back for Baltimore?
6: Derrick Henry.
2: Dude. Oh, man. Yeah, how did he look?
0: Oh, my God.
2: A creative player?
0: He looks like... like a gladiator.
2: Does he really?
0: That's what, you know what? I didn't, that's the purview. He looks like a gladiator. He walked by to go do some press.
2: Yeah.
0: Without his pads on. And I'm like, my God.
2: Well, my do you know what's the crazy part? That he looked that way in high school.
0: Unreal.
2: His high school numbers like look like unbelievable.
0: Unreal.
2: But like, how did, because he's so big.
0: Yeah.
2: Does he just, when he runs, like when you saw him live close, like close action, does he just kind of float?
6: Yeah.
2: Like one of those guys, like there's no way he's hitting 4.4, but he is running a 4.4.
6: Yep.
31: That's a huge bitch.
6: By the way, Calais Campbell will be 40 on September 1st.
1: That is one of those first names where we just, well, it's the only Calais I know on the face of the earth. So he's a monster, right? He's an unstoppable force. He's had a great career. If you name your kid Calais and he's not an NFL player, like if he's on the chess team,
0: he better be good at it.
1: He better, I mean,
2: better be the best ever.
1: You better be a freaking athlete if your name is Calais.
2: Calais,
1: or you're
2: like
1: getting
2: a
1: pushed into a locker,
0: man.
1: And then somebody's going to be on the side of the stage going, "Stop bullying him!"
6: Yeah,
1: boo, Calais. I think I saw Calais in the Odyssey a couple of weeks ago.
0: Man, yeah, oh yeah. Yeah, that does sound like an Odyssey story.
1: Sure does.
0: You know what else I had too, and I mentioned this to Ben, and I can't wait to talk to him about it when he gets here. JJ threw a great touchdown pass. It was to Miles, wasn't it, Saucy?
6: I think so. Yeah.
0: And the his teammates went nuts for him.
6: Yeah,
2: That's cool.
0: They want him to be good.
6: Yeah,
0: and you can tell they know. It's almost like this kid needs us to have his back, and maybe that's good, maybe that's bad. I'm not sure. You know. But they went extra nuts for him. And it was a good throw.
6: Yeah, it was. It was probably the best throw
0: they
6: he's had.
0: They want
6: in a
0: him
6: while.
0: To be good.
6: Yeah.
0: They and really do.
6: Wentz got zero snaps.
0: Yeah. Yeah.
6: Zero.
0: Yeah.
6: It was so they are sticking with the he is the backup.
0: For sure.
6: I think coach said yesterday that, you know, I'm paraphrasing, but he said basically like it's subject to change, but as of now, he's the backup. But he went out and played really well, and Wentz just stood on the sideline the whole practice.
0: Yeah, if anybody needs reps, it's JJ. If anybody is okay with less reps,
6: correct.
0: It's Carson.
6: Yeah. That's the other thing, yeah.
0: Mm,
6: yeah.
0: But I don't know. It's great, and they're doing it again today.
6: Yeah, it was beautiful weather, too.
0: Beautiful weather.
6: Perfect.
0: It's super awesome, man.
6: Yeah, it's fun. They get after it, man. This isn't like half speed.
2: Do they tackle, like down to the ground? Or is it more thud?
0: A couple times.
6: But
2: yeah. Thud, just
0: well,
2: like
0: Fries got thrown to the ground.
2: But, you know, did he? They got a fight. Don't you love that?
0: They were warned heavily not to fight.
2: Yeah.
0: And Coach even talked about that in the press conference.
6: And I'm sure the coaches get together and say, you know, this is hard thud, but... you know, you don't hammer McCarthy or you don't hammer Justin Jefferson. We won't hammer Derek.
2: Like, you're off the team if you
6: tackle. Yeah, you don't take them to the ground.
2: How does Lamar look?
6: He's outstanding.
2: Is he that good in person?
6: So,
0: I wish I could see that far. It was so far from us.
6: Seriously,
0: it was on the other side of the
2: world. Oh, so Ravens offense, Vikings defense is far. You
0: I
2: guys
0: say
2: had
0: that,
2: Vikings
0: Corey.
2: Offense.
0: Yeah. So you had the Vikings offense versus the Ravens defense on this field. And at the exact same time, you had the Ravens offense versus the Vikings defense on this field.
6: Far,
0: so they're on the far field. So they're both
6: far
0: doing things at the
6: is.
0: Same time. The crowd had a better view of that than we did. We could see our offense a lot better.
6: Yeah.
2: I mean, that's Lamar Jackson. That's as good as it gets.
6: He's elite.
2: Did you see he went to Mall of America afterwards?
6: Yeah,
1: Zay Flowers and stuff. They're on SpongeBob, just taking that ultimate dip. That's a very extreme coaster. That's straight down, man.
0: I'm going to guess they ran out of pretzels yesterday, Corey.
2: I told you about Rock Bottom, SpongeBob.
1: Go on.
2: Back in college, when Eddie and I tried to ride it,
0: they wouldn't let you on.
1: Didn't fit?
2: No, it didn't come all the way down.
1: Oh.
2: And then you had to get off.
0: You had to get off.
2: Yeah, that sucks.
1: That's the worst.
6: I think that happened to Norto on a kid's ride with one of his kiddos.
0: Didn't that happen to you in second grade?
6: Yeah. Yeah, that guy's going to boo you again.
0: I know.
6: Yeah, Maxo.
0: It was Max.
1: Yeah, didn't Delta charge you for two seats once?
6: No, I'm not at that. No.
0: No.
6: Freak!
2: Yeah, at what point do you have to be that big? Do you know?
1: I don't know. I don't know. It's a good question.
2: That's tough.
6: Yeah.
2: I've had a belt extender. Oh, that's funny, Cor.
1: Just I hope you use a spotter.
6: No.
2: No! My God! When I was riding a plane.
0: Have you tried that?
1: Oh, on a plane. Got it.
2: Have I tried that? No.
1: Let's not do that.
2: No, I never.
1: We don't need that to go down that direction. We need to keep Tommy around.
0: His brother's there to spy.
1: That's a good point.
6: Yeah.
2: I mean, yeah, I'll tell you something.
1: Oh no.
6: All right, let's go to break.
1: All right, what really matters is next. Scores and stats around the world of sports and in between. Chris will change your life with something else. 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
0: Journey, okay. Oh, yeah, that's right. I think their tour's back on. They're coming in October, I think, yeah.
30: It's over.
0: Yeah, that's what they're saying, yeah. We'll see. We'll see, right? We'll see. Hey, welcome back. Patrick Morning Channel. Lovely Thursday morning. Best day of the week. Tommy's here. Benjo's on his way in. Cast O Thousands. Lots to get to.
2: Hey, you think we'll be able to go to Benzie's cabin? What are the odds? Pretty good?
30: Pretty low.
6: I don't know. Ask him in a half hour.
2: I'm going to ask him.
1: You mean for like an entire group weekend?
2: Yeah, remember New Year's?
1: I'd say almost zero.
2: I wonder if he's asked his fam about it. You know, floated the idea yet.
1: If, hey, family, the entire power trip's also coming over and spending a couple of nights with us.
2: I know I've been gone every weekend for the past 3 months because of football, but you think we can go up to, go up to the New Year's? It won't be bad. You guys excited for October 24th?
0: Yeah, I can't wait.
6: What's that? What's going on? Your birthday. Is that your birthday? That was a test.
1: Oh, that's birthday weekend.
0: Birthday weekend, baby.
2: You guys, there's zero excuse. I've been inviting you for literally 6 months.
6: Have you invited Suavid?
2: I actually haven't, to be honest.
1: Okay, good, because, I mean, honestly, if he's there, then the chances that I show up is almost zero.
2: You guys, it's going to be so fun. And it's a stripe out that day, so we can wear maroon or gold.
1: We can do the new row thing that we got from Norway.
2: See?
6: Who do they? Is that the Iowa bit?
2: Iowa game. You know that's a good game.
6: Yeah, it is, yeah.
2: The week, 2 weeks before that, we played Michigan at home. That'd be another fun one. October 4th.
1: Schedule's tough this year.
2: Well, that's why I think we should go to Manning's that day.
1: Oh, October 4th. Yeah.
2: The October 4th one.
1: I don't think I've been there since like 2003.
6: That sounds
2: and
6: nice.
2: It's Schmoll's and my dad's birthday weekend. So we'll celebrate.
1: Big weekend. all right, what really matters is scores and stats around the world of sports. And in between, Chris will change your life with something else. And that's brought to you by OVO LASIK and Lens. 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
0: You got that right.
1: All right, this isn't good. I don't know if you guys saw this, but man, Olivia Miles, significant limp walking off the court last night. She stepped on Collier's foot, rolled her ankle. It didn't look good. I have no idea what they're saying so far. I haven't seen an update. I'm sure they're going to do some testing, but that was a legit limp. That wasn't like a,
0: stomping ass at the point, right?
1: They go on to win 77-66, but all eyes on the ankle of Olivia Miles.
0: Damn.
1: So she had 20, 8 of 10 shooting, by the way. That's what she does. Links up to 30-7. And I believe, is this right? Do they play these teams that many times? Because the ESPN.com said that the Lynx are 9-0 against the Valkyrie the last 2 years. I know we're 3-0 against them this year. Did we play them 6 times in 2025 and go 6-0?
2: Wow.
1: No is idea. That accurate?
9: Did they play them in the playoffs, perhaps?
2: Yeah, maybe.
1: I don't know. Them? Somebody look it up quick. Did we really go 6-0 against them last year? It is definitely 3-0 this year. And like Hawk just said, we play them in a couple days again. We play at Washington first on Friday. Why do I think we host them? Do we host the Valkyries on like Sunday or Monday?
0: I thought it was Monday. I thought I heard
1: it's something
0: say. I
1: like that.
0: Some of the game on the way home.
2: We're 30-7.
1: 30-7.
9: So good.
2: Damn.
0: Yeah. And it wasn't even close last night. I don't know. But when I got in the truck to drive home after she was talking about how it's been a domination from the very beginning in this one. I'm like, no kidding. And they were stomping A-word.
2: God.
9: They're 6-0 against the Valkyrie.
0: Wow.
1: Last 2 years?
9: No, it's a 7-0 all time. Because the Valkyrie, they only started last year.
1: That's what I thought. That's why I'm like, when ESPN said 9-0, I'm like, how is that even possible?
6: Yeah, that's a lot.
2: Weird.
1: Well, way to go, ESPN.
6: Yeah, way to
1: they
6: go,
1: said 9-0. What really matters, though, is
0: what
1: this.
0: You get for firing Tom.
1: See, but that's why you fact check. Because that seemed like a number that was too big, but I wasn't sure. What really matters is this.
0: Some phrases from Victorian England that we use. Here's one for you. The drop of a hat. At the drop of a hat.
1: Oh, yeah.
0: The colorful expression, of course, means a person willing to undertake a certain action at a moment's notice. In Victorian days, horsey races and boxing matches were often started not with a pistol, but literally dropping a hat.
1: Why did I went straight morbid. I just assumed maybe it's like a hat falls off when you're in a guillotine or something. But I'm like, why would they wear a hat?
0: Yeah.
6: I mean,
0: to look good.
6: Yeah, they didn't want to show their bald spot.
0: Yeah.
1: Oh, good point, because the whole crowd's watching.
6: Yeah.
1: Got to cover up that bald spot.
6: Yeah.
1: I showed up once. Princess Buttercup had come out to wave to the entire crowd, and I just booed the hell out of her.
0: It's Friday.
1: She'd had enough, you know?
0: Sweet little buttercup.
2: What is that?
0: Princess Buttercup? That's what's the movie?
6: He's not here anymore.
1: Who?
0: What is
1: he? Princess Bride. It would almost be abuse now.
2: Yep. Most likely. Yeah.
1: Back in the day, it would be like, he should be able to figure this out. And he just didn't. Now it'd be like, so Rosie, I was in Europe last fall and the princess, Princess Buttercup walked out. And I just booed her. I know I'm an American and that's rude, but I just booed her. And I was like, you had a true love, but you're going to marry Prince Humperdinck in a little less than half an hour? I mean, come on, man. What are you doing? And I would just boo her. He'd be like,
10: wow, what country is this? Wow. Yeah. Oh, Jeff Golday.
1: It's Jake.
6: Did he say that?
1: Yeah, a couple times.
0: Well, we all make mistakes.
1: Yeah, we all make mistakes. Yeah.
0: I walked up to him and said, how you doing? He goes,
11: I am tired.
6: Hey, Rosie, are you excited to be here at practice?
11: Not one bit.
6: Oh, what are you going to do today?
11: Take a nap many times as I can.
1: Rosie, you want to use this golf cart to get to and fro?
11: Why, sure.
1: Okay, cool. Brilliant. Hop in, buddy.
6: Rosie, are you excited to go on with Common?
11: I have no idea.
1: Yeah. You're on in 3 minutes, buddy. Hurry up.
11: What?
1: Yeah, I know.
6: It's sad.
1: All right, my turn, right?
0: Yeah.
1: The Minnesota Twins, look at this. They just kicked the hell out of the Braves.
6: Yeah.
1: They win all three games in the series. They almost blew this one, though. They were up 4-1. Then Atlanta storms back and ties it at 4. But then Clemens and Lee had RBI singles in the seventh to make it 6-4 Twins, and they go on for the sweep. Clemens with 3 RBI. Kalen Culpepper with 3 hits. Good for that kid. That's awesome.
6: Yeah, man. Yeah.
1: Twins are off today. Then they're at Sauce's Squad, the San Diego Dads, Friday, Saturday, and Sunday.
6: Hell yeah, man.
0: They still your squad?
6: Yeah.
0: Yeah, good.
6: Yeah, yeah.
1: I think you're wearing a Twins hat today.
9: They are in sole possession of that last wild card.
2: Are they really?
6: Yeah. Well. Mm-hmm.
0: Let's go.
2: God, it'd be fun if we have a playoff game.
0: Time to go for a run.
2: That'd be so sick.
1: But what really matters is this.
0: Breaking the ice.
1: Breaking the ice.
0: Yeah. Refers to a ship that pushed things forward by smashing through ice. It was a very important thing back in the day. The race to the North Pole and the Arctic exploration in general were in vogue back in the Victorian days. And the first use in a social context was traced back to Samuel Jackson Pratt's 1795 book, Gleanings Through Wales, Holland, and Westphalia. So breaking the ice means literally breaking through the ice. And we use that all the time, talking about having a hard conversation.
10: Hmm.
6: Yeah.
2: That makes sense.
0: Yeah.
1: It also comes up once in a while when Sauce plays pond hockey.
6: I did fall through the ice as a kid.
2: No, you didn't.
6: Yeah.
0: Did it hurt your ear?
2: Did Dav jump in?
6: No. It wasn't great. It was only like 2 feet of water, but it scared the bejesus out of me.
0: Yeah.
10: Yeah, that's scary. That's scary.
0: Your dad said, wow.
6: Yeah.
0: Real close.
6: My dad heard the ice and went, goo.
1: Pretty sure your dad.
2: A little farther.
1: Yeah. Pretty sure your dad was like, okay, that didn't work. What's plan B?
6: Now what? Yep.
0: It's early November, but that ice is pretty thick. Go on out there.
6: Yeah, you can go out there.
2: Is that a cheeseburger out there? What's out there?
1: Hansel and Gretel's. Yeah.

0: you know, wanted to go ahead and get his feet wet. You know, we want to do any and everything we can to put the ball in this guy's hand. He's explosive. He has short area quicks, lateral agility, can hop, skip, jump in an instant burst. So you just get really excited about what he can do because the level of talent that he has, you know, you can't put a
1: premium.
0: It's premium. And so, you know, there's going to be nuances to it to where he's got to learn how to set returns. Ball security is always going to be at a premium with this guy. And so, you know, it's the collegiate level of special teams is far, far different than it is in the NFL. And so it just takes a little time just to adjust, right?
1: They got the old school kickoff.
0: Right. They got the old school kickoff. We have the dynamic kickoff. It's much different. Lanes, where you want to hit it at, how you got to press it, how you got to set blocks up, second level blocks. And so it's a ton of nuances to it. And so we want to continue to get him as many reps, live reps, as we can, just so, you know, we put him in a nice, good, confident position moving forward.
1: And DeMond had a couple of kick return touchdowns at Wake Forest.
0: He did.
1: Are running backs really – are running backs the right guys to have on the dynamic kickoff with those linebackers and everything and all tight quarters?
0: Ton of big bodies, a ton of close quarter combat. You definitely want to have a bigger body back there. I think tackle breaking is always going to be at a premium when you start talking about kick returners. Whereas your punt returners, you want to be more agile, you know, be able to make people miss in a phone booth. Whereas, you know, you get into that kick return world, you know, these guys are taking a ton of hits, So you just want to make sure they have great contact balance. They can break tackles right there, and they're not afraid to get downhill to be able to hit a hole because, you know, things close up fast.
1: Last one and a half for Matt Daniels. Miles Price is catching everything, which is terrific. He's catching everything.
0: Everything.
1: Probably making somebody's life difficult on the offensive side, but from your standpoint, he's catching everything from all the quarterbacks, too. If he plays more offense, does that impact you?
0: Oh, absolutely not. No, that doesn't affect anything. He'll still be our, you know, really starting dual returner, which is very rare in this league. And, you know, we have a guy, somewhat, not really a unicorn, but you can kind of put him in that branch to where he's good at both. Right? Yeah. He's really great at both from a kick return and a punt return standpoint, tracking it, catching it, understanding how to set up blocks. You know, I'm really excited about this about Jug, man. You know, kid out of Dallas, Texas, went to Indiana, transferred from Texas Tech. You know, this guy is a bright, bright joy to the room. And, you know, we kind of consider him to be an elevator. He's an elevator to our team just in terms of, you know, how he communicates, the energy that he brings, like true leadership in the meeting room, on the practice field, you know, mentoring guys, bringing young guys along like Dante Fleming, DeMond Claiborne. So it's just really encouraging to have this guy in the building, man. I'm just so excited for him. Where year one Miles Price was to year two is remarkable. It's a ton of credit to the work ethic that this guy has and, you know, where he wants to go. He kind of has a chip on his shoulder each and every day. So it's a nice little dog mentality that you appreciate, man. He my little pit bull.
1: Now, their last one, when you guys play Green Bay and you start to unfurl everything, you know, a lot of things that we're not seeing here because there are so many phones with video rolling, gets to social media, I completely understand it.
0: For sure.
1: Like, offensively, you know, like Bredesen doing something, paving the way for Juwan Jennings to do something, and there goes Jordan, Aaron, or DeMond. I mean, that's going to be the bomb.
0: That's going to be the bomb.
1: Defensively, you know, Brian is he's doing what he's doing, but, you know, he has tricks up his sleeve for the regular season, specifically the first game. For you guys, not saying you're hiding anything, but I really, really love how naturally gifted Isaiah Rodgers is.
0: Oh yeah,
1: on field goals and extra points from the left side specifically. He's so fast off the ball.
0: So fast. I mean, the BGO, the ball get off that he has.
1: Is it always left side?
0: It's always So the field goal team's left side is really what he prefers. I mean, this guy is elite.
1: Yes.
0: But he has a great routine of how he goes about doing it, which a lot of people might not see on tape.
1: And he gets so low.
0: Ah, man, the bend that he has, the explosion. I mean, he understands the steps. He just understands what it takes in order to be able to go block a field goal, which is very, very difficult to do in this league.
1: Mm-hmm.
0: And, you know, he's still scratching and clawing and comes to me every single day about kick returning.
1: Wow.
0: Because he needs, that's right, did it for Indy. Yeah, he needs about 135 yards, 134 yards to get 2,000 kick return yards. So he's
1: how are you going to fix that?
0: We'll get it fixed. I just got to talk to the right people. You know, so
1: you're good at that.
0: It's a couple avenues I have to go through before I can get him out there.
1: You're terrific. Thank you very much for the conversation. God bless you, and thank you very much for stopping by.
0: Appreciate you. Thank you.
1: That's Matt Daniels, beloved hat, special teams coordinator for the Minnesota Vikings. We're back after this.
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4: Fan forecast.
5: It's 71 and partly cloudy with a high of 83.
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0: What'd you shoot?
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0: Non-stop nonsense on deck today. 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
2: Game plan looks like.
3: Why should anybody aspire to be a common man, an average man? Do you realize what it means to be average? That means you're the best of the lousiest. And the lousiest of the best. Now, if we demand more and more for producing less and less, while the have-not nations encourage and inspire and indeed require hard work and maximum effort, if we deify the common men while they encourage and reward the uncommon ones, well, the end result of such a lopsided race as that is too obvious to require elaboration.
4: I mean, it's like, hello?

0: Little Giants ball, 3rd and 8, deep in their own territory, and the Thunder showing blitz. Jimmy takes the snap. Here comes Deuce, and Deuce grabs his flag. It's a sack. The Little Giants will have to punt. First, he's a sure-handed, precise, route-running tight end. Now he's a fierce pass-rushing Rock of Gibraltar defensive end. Is there anything that Deuce can't do? And now he's going to return the punt that the Little Giants will have to do. This kid is amazing. Second and 5, Thunder from the Little Giants 34. Jimmy calling out the signals, takes the snap. It's a toss right to Deuce, and Deuce is getting to the second level. Stiff arms one defender, spins around another. Somebody tries to grab his flag, but he can't because Deuce has wrapped it around the strap. Defensive backs running out of the way, and Deuce is gone. Touchdown, Thunder. And Deuce hits his chest twice and points to the sky as he scores his 4th touchdown of the season. For the first time all day, the Thunder forced the punt, 4th and 15, and Deuce takes the long snapping honors. Deuce snapped it. He snapped it to the up man. It's Robbie, and Robbie looks surprised. He hasn't seen the football all day, and Robbie's flag is snatched. What was he thinking? Now there's a man with a backwards beret running out on the field while talking on the phone. He's yelling at Deuce, and yes, Deuce did just yell back, "You're insane," because he tried to snap it to the up man. The Thunder give up the ball deep in their own territory. Not sure what Deuce was thinking there.
1: I'm a fraud.
2: Yes.
3: He's the clown from Brown. He's the 4th in the North. This is the Common Man, Dan Cole.
4: And the grum from training camp begins in 5, actually 3, but 5 sounds like more than 4-2-1. Greetings, good afternoon, and ack-ack-a-dack, and dack-dack-ack to you, too. Blue 42, green 13, hut-hut. It's TCO Performance Center. It's joint practices day 2 between the soon-to-be big game world champion Minnesota Vikings and the Baltimore Ravens. A preview of big game 2026. I am Common, and he's Tennessee. We are here until 3 o'clock. The legendary one, Mark Rosen, will be joining us at about 2 o'clock. We also have a inside middle linebacker guest, and I already asked PA how to pronounce the name, and I forgot already.
5: I'm assuming it's Mike Sarabo.
4: Sarabo, that's exactly okay. Right. It's Sarabo. These names can throw a guy off, Tennessee, especially when you've got the kind of brain that I do, a whole multitude.
5: But is it Granlin or Gronlin?
4: Well, that's the other thing, too.
5: Is it Sarabo or Sarabo?
4: So we're going to have Sarabo. He got to call. PA said he called the defense in the last game.
5: During the preseason?
4: Yeah, during the
5: preseason. KOC does that. He allows.
4: Yeah, that's what KOC and B-Flow do. So
5: some non-play callers.
4: So he called the game. Maybe he's auditioning for a defensive coordinator job of his own. One thing I want to ask him, why are you just the inside middle linebacker coach? Do you not know the outside, what the outside linebacker guy does?
5: Or he can only do Mike. He can't do Will and
4: that's
5: Sam.
4: That's it. You know, I'm entering the 8th, I am. So it's a windswept TCO field. Tennessee, would you rather be here at windswept TCO or Windsong Farms?
5: Windsong Farms. Yeah, sounds nice.
4: Yeah, that does sound, even if it is windy. We're at windswept TCO Performance Center for day number 2. I would label this for the Vikings offense. Day 2 would be back to the drawing board, right? It wasn't very good yesterday. Though I'm told, and we didn't get a very good look at the Vikings defense against the Ravens offense because that's on the far field. What direction is that? I mean, do we know? Do we have any indication what direction that is? The south field, that's where that activity was taking place. We couldn't see it as well, but from what I'm told, our defense kind of took it to their offense as well, is what the reporting was. So maybe both teams need to do something. And I think, Tennessee, don't they always say the offense is ahead of the deep? No.
5: Defense is ahead of the offense?
4: Defense at this stage of the game, and we'll see if that continues here today. So, I don't know what will be different, Tennessee, other than I think you told me you thought last year when they did the joint practice, they had some more goal line situations they played.
5: Yeah, they did a little more red zone. You know, they just do as many red zone plays as they possibly can. They're trying to work on different game type situations that you don't necessarily get a ton of looks at in preseason.
4: So that's what we'll see today.
5: I don't know if that's what we're seeing. I'm just going off of last year. It looks pretty similar to last year.
4: Well,
5: so
4: I'm going to go with that, and if it's not, we'll just say they pulled the rug out from under us. It's not our fault.
5: What field will the offense be on this week?
4: Is there a band playing or something?
5: Yeah, we're about a half of a wedge away from the speakers.
4: Do they really have to do that? Brett Blakemore, can you
5: hear
4: it?
5: Well, they're warming up. They need to get pumped up.
4: Brett Blakemore, can you hear that really loud? Is it drowning us out? Or is it, can you barely hear that on the radio?
1: Yeah, I mean, you can. It's not drowning you out, but okay. You can definitely hear it.
4: What is that, Snoop Dogg? Is it Tupac? Who is it? I can't tell. You know, I'm not...
5: Much more recent than those two.
4: Much more recent.
5: Yeah.
4: Do you have any idea who it is?
5: No, they all sound the same. They all just mumble all their words.
4: Yeah.
5: It's not like the old days.
4: It's great background is what it is. This is the last day of training camp. Praise the Lord. But we'll have fun today. We'll give you the bird's eye view as we've done before. We'll try to give you a little bit of a blow-by-blow about what's happening here. I saw another piece sent to me, one of those list radio things, NFL related. It said 32 either players, coach, or whatever. 30 for each NFL team, they had one person that was on the hot seat. That was
5: a player on the hot seat.
4: Or player, coach, front office, owner. It was different for every team. Some teams it was a coordinator. Some teams it was a head coach. Others it was a player. I think even in one case it was ownership. Who do you think they selected, CBS Sports, because they're the kings of list radio, as the player who was under the greatest, under the microscope, on the hottest seat here with the soon-to-be big game world champion Minnesota Vikings?
5: I would assume J.J. McCarthy.
4: No.
5: Who else?
4: You've got the right position.
5: Oh, Kyler Murray.
4: Kyler Murray. They said because of where he's been, where he's going, where he's at,
5: sure.
4: Number
5: it's
4: one.
5: It's a big year in his career.
4: It is a big year in his career. I mean, this is one where if you want to get the second contract, you better play pretty well here, right?
5: Might be third contract for him at this point.
4: Yeah, that's right. That's correct. Third contract. Second big one.
5: Yeah.
4: If you want to get another really big contract, you need to perform at a level that's, I think you got to be top 15 type quarterback or better, don't you? Even top 10. You can't come in here and just play like you did with Arizona, whether it was all his fault or whether it was Arizona's fault. I made the cheap shot yesterday that, you know, a lot of people were wondering, boy, why would Arizona want to pay $38 million? You know, because they picked up the lion's share of Murray's current contract, final year of the contract, just to tell him to leave the building, right? And I said yesterday, if you're wondering why they did that, we saw that in practice yesterday in the joint.
5: I tell you what, though, in the National Football League, if at the quarterback position, if you can show a pulse.
4: Yeah, that's true, too.
5: Like, Malik Willis was a backup for Green Bay. He struggled in Tennessee. He had maybe like a game or two where he came for Jordan Love and looked all right. Looked all right.
4: Yeah.
5: But he got himself $67.5 million over 3 years to play for Miami.
4: Yeah. Well, you're right. I mean, there are numerous examples of that. The one that I have brought up on a number of occasions, and now this is going back, not olden days, but pretty olden days. This was back in 1995. Scott Mitchell, soft-tossing lefty for the Lions, or he would actually played for the Dolphins. Would Marino have still been playing in the 90s? I think he was, yeah. So Marino gets hurt.
5: Yeah, he was.
4: Marino gets hurt. Mitchell comes in. He has five brilliant games. He wins AFC Offensive Player of the Month. He's suddenly the hot quarterback. The Vikings and the Lions actually got into a bidding war. He eventually signed with the Lions for $11 million, which now is, you know, is walking around money. But back then, that was a huge contract, and Mitchell was probably mediocre at best for the Kitties. He had a few games, but he never was able to attain the success with the Lions that he did in that five-game schedule. And then there was the Flynn guy, right?
5: Yes. Who basically had, like, one good game for the Packers.
4: Yeah, through six touchdowns.
5: Was that Favre or Rodgers at that time? I don't remember. It had to have been Rodgers because he ended up going to Seattle. They drafted Russell Wilson in, like, the third round.
4: Right.
5: And they paid him. And then Russell Wilson beat him out in training camp.
4: And I think, connecting the dots, I think Flynn's game was the last game of the season, and I think it was against Detroit. And Detroit was terrible, and he threw for six touchdown passes. So Seattle thought, well, this guy's the next, you know, great quarterback, and they signed him for a huge deal, and it's not working out. So you're right. If you show a pulse, there's a pretty good chance you're going to get a large contract. They've switched uniform colors today, Tenneby. We're wearing our home purple, and the Ravens are wearing their road whites here today.
5: That's what we wore yesterday.
4: Guess who I saw coming in? Oh, did they? Oh, that's right. We did.
5: Yeah, because you made the joke about it.
4: Oh, that's right. We did. Yeah.
5: Why were we wearing our purples on a hot day?
4: Yeah, that's exactly right. Bumped into Maddie Burke coming in.
5: Really?
4: Yeah, Maddie Burke.
5: Maddie B?
4: yeah, he said he's a Viking alumni. And then I said, well, what about the Ravens? And it almost didn't even occur to him. He goes, yeah, you're right, I did play for the Ravens.
5: What a big game there.
4: So then he said, he goes, well, see, 11 years with the Vikings and four with, I didn't realize he played 15 years.
5: Yeah, he had a good career.
4: Yeah, but I didn't realize it was that long because I think he got out when the getting was good. But so he said 11 years with the
5: Vikings.
4: Did
5: he play 11 with us?
4: I think that's what he said. You have to look it up. He said 11 with the Vikings, four with the so he goes, so maybe I'm a quarter alumni. He goes, then he looked at me and he goes, you do the math. And then I looked at him and I gave him, I said, you know, I was born in Detroit. And you know what he said? You know how we learned to count in Detroit? 0-1, 0-2. He beat me to my own punchline. He beat me to my own joke. But that's okay, too. It was nice to see Matty Burke. So he's out here today.
5: Yeah, he's been here a long time.
4: Yeah. So there's a lot of alumni here. Yeah, he had to leave to get a ring, too. He was a six-round.
5: Good decision.
4: He was a six-round.
5: He was.
4: He went to Harvard. His wife got mad at me at Flop Sweat. Do you remember when he did a Flop Sweat and Tears? He and Rose, that was when the late Monday Night Football guy was going to fly back from Hawaii. He went on the Barrera trip to Hawaii, flew over there. He was going to come back after flying over there, fly back to Minneapolis, do the show, and then go back to Hawaii again and come back. And Steelers guy had to talk him out of it.
5: Yeah.
4: Because he wouldn't. He goes, no, you know, Monday Night Football goes, no, I'm going to do it. I go, you can't. No, I'm going to do it. I call Steelers guy. He goes, what? I go, I'm telling you, that's what he's going to do. Steelers guy talked about it. And Monday Night Football game came up to me later and said, yeah, probably a pretty good idea not to go there. But Burke was there.
5: Hawaii or Flop Sweat and Tears? Right. That was his option.
4: Yeah, well, he just wanted to work with Burke and Rosen because
5: sure.
4: They were going to be there. So Burke does a set, and I come up there, and I go, Matt Burke, of course, you know, went to Yale. His wife was there with some of her friends. She goes, he went to Harvard. She didn't get the bit.
5: It's
4: idea.
5: A comedy.
4: Yeah, it's yeah. A, no, I know that it's supposed to, it might not be funny, but I know don't be offended that I said he went to Yale, but I guess you're offended if you're a Harvard person, you don't like him, you don't like the Yaleys and vice versa. What we like is a break right now. It's they're just a couple of minutes away from beginning. They're still going through the warm-ups and the stretching, et cetera. But we're going to take a short break, come back with more. We'll take peek at the purple next. This is Training Camp 2026 continuing coverage live from TCO Performance Center, the new Winter Park right here on The Fan.
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12: 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And remember, they are shockingly affordable. Tennessee, you looped me in on this. This is a Bring Me the News piece that says, Chris Finch compares Rob Dillingham's situation to the Vikings' J.J. McCarthy situation. Both top 10 picks by Minnesota teams in 2024. Both unable to experience success early on, perhaps because they needed more time to develop. There's no time to develop in the National Football League or the NBA or MLB or NHL, really. Is there a
13: mirror? The NFL stands for not for long.
12: Yes, that's exactly right. So especially when you're a top pick, they expect results right away. And it, unfair or not, I mean, there is a big difference. We hear all the time, you know, boy, it's a faster game, you know, once you get to the NFL. And I get that. I mean, when you think about college football, how many major college football teams are? 300?
13: Hundreds?
12: Yeah, hundreds. NFL's got 32, so it's the very best of the very best that get to play in the NFL. So the game's going to be faster, they're going to be stronger, better athletes, everything. And sometimes it takes a while, and There's if it's a long learning curve, you're probably not going to stay in the National Football League for very long, right? It's just, that's just the way it is. Even if you, I mean, I would suppose there are people that, had they been given the amount of time to develop their game, maybe they would have become, you know, better than average NFL players, particularly at the quarterback position, but they just don't get a chance. You can't blame the club, right? The future is now. If we're going to win, got to win now.
13: Zygmunt's here. He's walking right in the middle of the field over here.
12: Where's Zygmunt?
13: That's obstructed view behind the camera here, but he's right out in the middle of the field. It's like he's acting like he owns this place.
12: Wait, what does he think? He owns the place? I don't see. Why can't I see Zygmunt?
13: He's wearing this purple polo shirt, light purple. He's walking that way now.
12: Oh!
13: He's walking towards the other field.
12: Well, sure. He acts like he owns the place. And he does.
13: He kind of, when they first bought the team, he was kind of like the face of the team.
12: Yeah.
13: And now they kind of put Sir Mark out there.
12: Yeah, Sir Mark, the younger brother, seems
13: to handle the cameras a little better.
12: More than Zygmunt. I just think that it's interesting, you know, most of these guys have an ego, and I like him better because he's got an ego. It makes him more interesting. Guy's good at his job. So, I think a lot of the guys just, you know, some guy, like your Jerry Joneses of the world, they like the limelight. They like being out there. They like having that, you know.
13: Dan Snyder back in the day when he was allowed to own an NFL team.
12: Yes, those guys, they enjoy that. That's half the fun for them because they do have enormous egos. Remember Steinbrenner for the Yankees? I mean, he never met a camera or microphone he didn't fall in love with. Other guys, I don't think that's Zygmunt's thing. I just don't. I don't think Ziggy's all in on that. And that's okay, too, because...
13: storied franchise, National Football League.
12: Yeah. Yeah, he's probably, maybe he's got some concerns about the offense after yesterday's play.
13: Maybe that's why he's out there now.
12: Maybe that's why he's out
13: there. Make sure everything's running smoothly.
12: Yeah, we'll have to see if it is. So now they play him for real on Saturday, right? Just at 12 noon start.
13: Yep.
12: You'll hear the game on this radio station beginning at 10 o'clock with the pregame show.
13: No surprise, but KOC talked earlier before joint practice. He already announced... starters aren't going to play.
12: Right.
13: J.J. McCarthy will get the start at the quarterback position.
12: Okay. And, you know, it's he needs the reps. I don't know. This has been a topic that's been around forever. How much do you really learn in preseason anyways? I know it's all they have, so what else are you going to do? I just tend to believe that there's a lot left on the table that you don't ever get to see that, you know, again, I don't think the Ravens will start many of their starters. So when you have second-teamers playing second-teamers, that's all fine. And I guess if you play well as a second-teamer, you exploit, you know, like let's say JJ is really good. That's better than being really, really bad.
13: Sure.
12: But you're not playing against the starters of the other team. So it's to me, I don't know how much you learn from that, but that's just the way the that's the way the cards are done. And I understand it because you don't want to see starting players injured. I think... Did you say this or did I read this somewhere? Justin Jefferson, has he ever taken a snap in a preseason football game? Ever.
13: So his rookie year was 2020.
12: Okay.
13: When we had the COVID pandemic and they basically canceled preseason that year. So that would have been the year you're going to see him, right? Because when he started in the regular season, if you recall, he didn't play a major role on the team for the first, I don't know, 2, 3, 4 games.
12: Right.
13: He was like the third or fourth wide receiver and didn't see the field a whole lot. And then he started getting a little more playing time, and you never looked back. But they weren't just giving him – he wasn't Justin Jefferson right from the get-go.
12: What? He was first round, right? But what?
13: Yes.
12: But where was he, like 20, or was he in the teens? I don't know.
13: He was in, like, the early 20s,
12: okay.
13: If I recall. You know, there were a couple of wide receivers chosen ahead of him.
12: Right.
13: And that's kind of the infamous – you know, the Philadelphia Eagles, it's now kind of infamous viral video of Rick Spielman – and I forget who our Kubiak was our offensive coordinator at the time, and Zimmer, and they were just giddy that the Eagles took Jalen Reagor instead of Justin Jefferson.
12: Okay, right.
13: And that one definitely came to fruition. But that's another one, right? Like we always talk about the GMs make the picks, right?
12: Yeah.
13: And we blame the GMs, and ultimately it falls on them. But I feel like I remember that one being a Kubiak guy. Like Kubiak really stood for like we want Justin Jefferson on our team, and you know. Sometimes those guys don't get enough credit for identifying that talent.
12: And the Reagor guy, he's out of the league now, isn't he? Or is he still playing somewhere?
13: I couldn't tell, you know.
12: If he is.
13: He might be somewhere as like a punt returner or something. He's definitely not playing a major role anywhere on a depth chart.
12: Yeah. So, and then, like, you know, we talked about this the other day too. I was talking about a buddy of mine was talking about, you know, the McCarthy pick so far.
13: It says he's on the Dolphins.
12: Okay. The McCarthy pick, you know, at this point looks like a failure, right? I mean, here in the year, his third year, whatever, there's still time. You know, they haven't given up on him, at least publicly they're saying that. And he'll be starting tomorrow during the Saturday during the preseason game. But we've talked about this. First-round busts are always, it's not good. You take your first-round pick and you select somebody that doesn't pan out. Just seems like it's always worse if it's a quarterback, right? You know, you can have a first-round pick as an offensive lineman. Like, remember when we took Matt, was it Khalil? Was his first name Matt? The Khalil character. We took him with the fourth pick overall. He didn't really develop into a long-term great offensive lineman. And even though he didn't, you don't have the disappointment and the criticism of the front office and the coaching staff for selecting him as you do when it's a quarterback. It just seems like when it's a quarterback, because that's the position that everybody focuses on. So, and yeah, that will be the situation if McCarthy doesn't. And I don't know. There was something early on that I didn't like. I couldn't put a finger on it. Probably lack of completions, but. Yeah, it just doesn't look like we'll see. He'll get his chances. The way the league goes, Murray's had a penchant for being injured, right? It's very possible that McCarthy could be. Though there are some that think that he's been announced as the second string quarterback, but maybe by the end of the day, it could end up being former Eagles guy was his name.
13: Carson Wentz,
12: before it's all over. Peek at the Purple, brought to you by our friends at Affordable.
13: Maybe after Saturday, we'll have a lot more people calling for Carson Wentz to be the backup.
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3: The Dallas Wings announced Wednesday that rookie guard A.Z. Fudd will undergo a knee procedure and miss the remainder of the 2026 season. The former UConn standout and this year's number one overall pick will undergo an arthroscopic procedure in Connecticut next week to address ongoing soreness in her right knee. She'll begin rehab immediately after the surgery. 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
1: 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And this is the second day of joint practices between the soon-to-be big game world champion Minnesota Vikings and the Baltimore Ravens, and dare I say, a preview of the 2027 big game to be played at SoFi.
2: L.A.?
1: Left play. You know, earlier I'd mentioned, the music was playing really loud on the speakers out here, and I asked aloud here on the radio station if it was drowning us out, and Brett Blakemore said no. Maury Amsterdam guy texted and said, we can hear you just fine. And then he followed that up with, can you tell them to turn the music up?
2: Always.
1: Funny stuff. I guess we could have asked him. So it tend to be I don't know what to make of these things. They just do a lot of one-on-one stuff over here. Now we've got their offensive lineman and the Vikings.
2: It's kind of the same thing we saw yesterday.
1: Yeah, exactly. Yeah,
2: where they have all five offensive linemen for the Vikings, and then, but it's basically just a one-on-one. Look at that.
1: Now, Darisaw 71, right?
2: Yes.
1: He's not participated in this at all.
2: Well, none of the first teamers have yet.
1: None of them have? Okay.
2: Maybe they're holding them all out. I don't know. So the right of us, they're doing a little bit, some offensive drills here. But it's more, yesterday they were further back and they were throwing go routes. Now they're kind of doing red zone stuff now with our receivers against their defensive backs.
1: And listening to Box, he's raving about how the Vikings are taking it to him.
2: Already?
1: Yeah. You said they've been
2: no way would he have that much time.
1: Look at that.
2: Miles Price is a player, man.
1: You like him, don't
2: you?
1: Well,
2: he makes play every time you see him.
1: Yeah. All he does is make plays.
2: I mean, I'm going, why did we sign Juwan Jennings? We don't need Juwan Jennings. We got Miles Price.
1: Keenan McCardle, longtime NFLer, also Vikings wide receiver coach. He was high on Price. He said we asked him yesterday.
2: He said the price is right?
1: Yeah, he said the price is right. You asked him about him, I believe it was. No, maybe it was Rose. It
2: wasn't me, yeah.
1: That's right, you were out. We only had three headsets. And remember, I volunteered to give you mine. The two of you would have had more to ask than I did. But anyways, McCardle, he said all Price does is make plays. He told him, just make plays. You're going to be the punter.
2: Holy cow.
1: What happened? Did somebody get destroyed?
2: Who's 73 for us? I got to look him up. Tack, he just got absolutely trucked.
1: No, did he?
2: Walter Rouse. Holy cow, did he just get run over? You've heard of a pancake block? What's the opposite when the defender pancakes the offensive lineman?
1: That's called a waffle. He waffled him is what he did there, man. Got him really
2: good. It was
1: like
2: a Belgian waffle.
1: Yeah, it was a Belgian waffle. Baltimore.
2: Oh, my gosh.
1: Waffle. Oh, look at great breakup by Humphrey. So what were we just... Oh, yeah, McCarthy. He said he told Price, you're gonna be making...
2: Oh, nice pass by Wentz. And the flag.
1: I'm about to say something controversial.
2: That's interesting.
1: If Carson Wentz starts the first six games, they go 5-1.
3: Oh, my gosh.
1: No reaction.
3: Oh, average.
1: I thought PA, he must not have heard it. Maybe he's ignoring it. Do you think he's just ignoring me?
2: Yeah, well, he can't hear us.
1: Yeah, he can't. Okay.
2: Even though we're not that far away, like, there's a lot of noise. There's wind out here.
1: Yeah, because he's literally, look at him, he's frantically taking
2: good pass back. Brosmer.
1: And he's using a red magic marker.
2: He's got a big game in 2 days to call.
1: I know it. I just...
2: He's got a lot of second-teamers and third-teamers he's got to learn about.
1: I'm just not used to seeing people...
2: Oh, wide open. He didn't throw it to him. Miles Price just was open by 4 feet, and Brosmer threw to the other receiver.
1: I guess I'm just not used to seeing people work really hard. I'm just... It's not something...
2: Preparing?
1: It's just nothing ever done. That's what he's doing over there. I mean, he's feverish. Look at that.
2: That's why he's where he's at, and that's why you and I are where we're at.
1: Yeah, you're right. Well, it's like I said about Zygmunt. He had a choice. Tickets to a Giants preseason game or to go to Woodstock. He decided to go to a Giants preseason game. He's a billionaire that owns the Vikings. I would have taken Woodstock. I would have died of a drug overdose. So, you know, life is all about decisions, and everybody has them to make. And Zygmunt made the right one, and so did PA. He's over there. Temporary layoff to permanent.
2: Now, we do have our first team offensive line in now, and Darius is not in, so they're probably just giving him a little break.
1: Yeah. Well, you know.
2: There's Matty B.
1: Yeah, there he is.
2: He's still a big dude.
1: He is. Well, if you'll remember.
2: He's starting to get bigger now. I thought he lost weight. I know he's getting bigger.
1: Well, I didn't want to say it, but you did.
2: Putting some muscles on.
1: Well, I don't know if it's all muscle.
2: It's been in the weight room.
1: I don't know if it's all muscle.
2: I'm not one to.
1: I mean,
2: we'll throw stones on that one.
1: When he first retired, he was skin and bones, I thought.
2: Oh, yeah, he went down, yeah.
1: He went way down. He lost all of his football playing weight. Now he's put on a couple of extra pounds. Still has that firm hand. He's one of those guys, when he shakes your hand, he wants to break it. Nice to see you.
2: The Adrian Peterson?
1: Yeah, the Adrian Peterson thing. It's like, all right, we know you're really strong. You're a lot stronger than I am. We get it. I understand. I'm about as big as your bicep. Okay.
2: Kind of an obstructed view here, but Kyle, it's another one.
1: That's a frozen.
2: Would you call this 7-on-7?
1: Yeah, that's 7-on-7. That's a great throw by Kyler. Looks like a different player today. As a matter of fact, could you? I know it's a little. I know that the music is a little loud, but you could hear the laces cutting through the wind on that throw.
2: They turned the music off for the scrimmage part.
1: I do.
2: It was
1: like
2: just
1: that.
2: The warm-ups.
1: It was just the warm-ups. Look at, they break out wide.
2: Aaron Jones, yeah, three wide. Well, Hawkinson. So Jefferson and Addison out wide left. They got two tight ends in. Jones in the backfield.
1: Look at that.
2: Oh, Murray's dealing now.
1: Yeah, he's just dealing. He's throwing.
2: It's a little bit easier when you don't have a pass rush barreling down on you.
1: And I'll tell you what, long snapper guy hasn't missed a snap yet.
2: Well, that's the thing that, like, all the journalists are concerned about now is Blake Rendell's snapping. There was more stories on it today.
1: No.
2: Concerned about his shotgun snap. So whoever this guy is.
1: Well, and, you know, I got to admit that's kind of important if you're going to be a center in the National Football League. You have to. That's kind of comes with the job. It's part of your job description. I mean, they work out of the shotgun
2: and
1: a lot.
2: And this guy snapping can do it with another ball in his left hand.
1: Yeah.
2: I like how he comes in for the huddle.
1: Yeah, he comes. Well, he wants to know what the count is. He's got to know if it's hut one, hut two. Matter of fact, it looked like he called. Oh, he breaks the huddle. Here we go. Murray looks at his wristband. In motion.
2: Hawkinson in motion.
1: Yeah.
2: Mason in the backfield now.
1: Okay.
2: Oh, he wants Jefferson. He wants that JJ. Oh.
1: Ooh.
2: That one might have been on Jefferson.
1: Yeah,
2: the throw hit him right in the chest. His arms got tangled up maybe a little bit with the defender.

0: know.
1: Oh, second team in now.
2: Yeah.
1: Does that mean JJ? Has Wentz gotten to throw a ball at all? Oh, yeah, you mentioned that.
2: Oh,
1: earlier.
2: Yeah, he had a couple. Yeah.
1: Yeah, he threw a couple earlier. Look at nine. Look at.
2: Oh, touchdown, Jordan Mason.
1: Alter ego.
2: Or no, that's DeMond Claiborne.
1: Alter ego is back.
2: Nine.
1: That was a nice throw by nine.
2: Yeah, Claiborne, just a little route into the flat. Good throw by JJ. Do we have a competition? Do we have another quarterback controversy on our hands?
1: We might.
2: Can they go back to it?
1: Hawkinson wears the Guardian cap, too. I'm seeing more players wear the Guardian cap.
2: I think they do a lot more in practice.
1: You think that's what that is?
2: Yeah, they're not all going to do it in games.
1: Yeah, you're probably right. You're probably right. Because
2: it just looks so funny, though, when you see like these tiny little wide receivers with
1: the Guardian helmet. The Guardian helmet weighs more than the wide receiver.
2: It looks massively huge.
1: Look at. Oh, look at.
2: Going through his progression.
1: Oh, back of the. Who's 89?
2: That's a great question.
1: Did you see that catch? What a throw.
2: That was a good throw. Now, I don't know if he would have had that much time in a game.
1: What do you mean? Have you watched our office? It's the Minnesota Moving Company.
2: Got to like his fifth progression there.
1: Yeah, well, the Minnesota Moving Company provides protection.
2: 89 is Dylan Bell. I'm Dylan.
1: I'm Dylan. The Moving Company is more like an insurance company. You don't have to worry about anything. Home, office. Home. Yeah. Look at that. Oh.
2: Throws it out of the back.
1: Oh, that's pass interference. Come on, ref. You got to throw a flag there. Yeah, come on. You got to throw a flag there. Come on. Didn't you think? Look how he was.
2: He did throw his hat.
1: Yeah, he threw his hat. I mean, he might want to check and see if he still have his wallet in his back pocket. Look how he got mugged to me.
2: Yeah, so they're basically just doing red zone plays over and over again. And so they've been. This one's from the 5-yard line. McCarthy and the second teamers back in again.
1: Yeah. McCarthy looks like a general patrolling a battlefield. Look at him. Oh, look at.
2: Oh, there you go.
1: Wow.
2: That's a tutty.
1: That's a tutty.
2: 82.
1: Our pass protection is really good today.
2: That's Deshaun Jones.
1: No, it
2: Our
1: is.
2: Our quarterbacks aren't even getting touched.
1: They're not even getting touched. Yeah. Nobody even getting close to them.
2: Now, if we took the offensive line play we've seen over here and then put that in front of McCarthy, I don't know if this is going the same way.
1: Now, why would you have to say that?
2: A lot of hooting and hollering from the defensive side over there. Yeah. Must have been a good defensive play. Interception, Cashman. Cash money.
1: Cash money.
2: Blake Cashman interception, according to Paul Allen. All right, we're back with the ones again. Kyler Murray, shotgun. Doing lots of shotgun. There we go. Oh. Is that on Addison? Is he supposed to have it or did I get deflected there?
1: Yeah, maybe he got deflected. I don't know.
2: Ones versus ones not going as well for us. We got lots of depth, though.
1: Well, we have depth. Offensive line, defensive line, special teams everywhere. We're a deep team. It's because we know how to draft. You know that. We've shown that propensity to be able to draft really good players year after year after year. Look at now Murray's back in. Well, look at him pump fake. Look at he's looking. Now he's going to scramble. He's going to run. Oh, that's a match.
2: Oh, yeah.
1: Will they move it up after this is the goal?
2: That's the 1-yard line now. Yeah. Pass interference goes down to the one.
1: Yeah, here we go.
3: Go ahead, Dan.
1: I guess. I don't know.
2: Now, that one, like, Murray does have mobility, so he might have been able to make that play in a game.
1: Yeah, that's correct.
2: All right, the offensive line work's all done here to the left of us. So I'm assuming they'll be playing 11-on-11 here in
1: let's see how much
2: next
1: time
2: five 10 minutes.
1: Here we go.
2: Should you get the stopwatch out?
1: One Mississippi, two Mississippi, three Mississippi.
2: Oh, he wasn't even looking.
1: No. I don't think he thought he was the intended target.
2: That was Juwan Jennings. He's wide open. The pass from Murray hit him in the back in the end zone because he never turned around to look.
1: Yeah. He had 3 seconds to throw that.
2: Yeah, that's standard.
1: That's standard, right? 2.5 to 3 seconds in the National Football League. Okay, he's looking at the wristband again.
2: Who is?
1: Who's running?
2: Who's running with the ones, Paul?
1: Rookie, they have Jacoby Lane. Oh, Jacoby Lane. He's with the ones. Big development here at the new Winter Park.
2: Are you talking about the with

0: Ravens, right?
1: Oh yeah.
0: Yeah. Oh, he's been flashing in Ravens camp. He's been kind of their star of camp so far. Rookie wide receiver.
1: Here's a snap. One Mississippi, two Mississippi, three Mississippi, four Mississippi.
0: Oh boy.
1: He had 4 seconds to throw and couldn't find anybody open. He just kind of threw that away, threw it into the dirt.
0: I think he was expecting Aaron Jones to head out that way.
1: Yeah. Storied franchise, National Football League. Zygmunt Wilf out there taking it all in.
0: Is our weather going to hold up? It looks like, we could have light rain here in about 13 minutes.
1: Yeah, I thought that was a 30% chance at best, but maybe.
0: Well, I got the alert.
1: What do you mean you got the alert? Are they clearing everybody off the field?
0: No.
1: Oh. I thought maybe there was an alert and they're going to clear everybody off.
0: See, like, this is coming. This is going to come our way. Nothing huge, but.
1: No. Yeah. Yeah, we got.
0: Wouldn't be good for the show if they just moved everything inside, indoors.
1: So now what are they going to do? Are they done for the day?
0: Maybe they're taking a hydration break. Oh, My guess is they'll start doing 11-on-11 work here.
1: Hydration break. Where are we on the break? We got some time yet.
0: We got a little bit of time.
1: Yeah, we got a little bit of time here. So Rosen, and then we have middle linebackers coach coming on to about 2 o'clock to talk Vikings linebackers, I guess. What else would he talk about? So I tend to be, like you say, I mean, it's like there's nobody rushing the passer. You know, guys are running routes. It's all good. But I don't know what's going to happen here.
0: Their coverage guys are really, really good, is what I've noticed.
1: Yeah.
0: All we hear about is how great our wide receivers are, but our first teamers have not had a lot of space to work with.
1: No.
0: They're not getting a lot of separation.
1: No. Now we're doing some 11-on-11 work, it looks like.
0: Yeah, so this is what I was talking about. Well, it looks like they're about like the 25-yard line.
1: Okay.
0: So they're just working on a smaller portion of the field. Our ones, yeah, so 11-on-11 here. Red zone
1: today. Okay, here we go.
0: Pitches it out to Aaron Jones. He's got a little bit of space on the left side.
2: Wait a second. The Vikings just used defensive end Chaz Chambliss as a fullback.
1: No.
0: Ooh.
2: I've never seen that.
0: Huh?
1: Chaz Chambliss.
0: Are we not liking Bredesen anymore or what?
2: Well, I don't know. Well, see, he left the field. Now he goes over there.
0: Huh. Interesting. By the way, Darisaw, who wasn't doing the offensive line work here earlier, is now at left tackle in the 11-on-11s.
1: You got to like players that are versatile, P.A. Can do a lot of different things. You got to be able to do a lot of different things if you're playing.
0: We're playing the long game there. When we play him in the Super Bowl, we're going to throw him out there in a different different version of it.
1: Another pitch.
2: Oh, look at this.
0: These running game ones are funny.
1: Well, yeah, because you can't really see and they're not.
0: How the refs determine what's a tackle.
1: Well, you know what it looks like? The effort they're giving looks like the old Pro Bowl. where nobody's blocking,
0: correct.
1: Nobody's tackling. It looks like I'm watching the Pro Bowl from 1978. How do you determine anything from that?
0: All right, we got third down here. Third and about 6.
1: Hit somebody! Third and 6.
0: JJ out wide left, Addison and Jennings out wide right.
1: Jennings in the slot, as we like to say.
0: Addison in motion.
1: Oh, no.
0: That's a sack.
1: That's a sack. Is that the sack?
0: Well, there's a lot going on here. I don't know if they called it a sack or not. The throw ended up going out to Hawkinson, which was caught, and then there's also a flag in the defensive backfield.
1: There's so many flags out there, it looks like a makeshift laundromat.
0: Full house once again today,
1: And the crowd's antsy.
0: They haven't been roaring too much yet today.
1: No, I think they want to see somebody hit somebody. Okay, here we go. Again, ones versus ones tend to be. Look at Kyle Hamilton out there.
0: We got 2 tight ends in there now.
1: Yeah, 2 tight ends set.
0: Oh, there we go. Yeah. Beautiful. T.J. Hawkinson.
1: Tutty.
0: I don't know if they'd call him down at the 2 or not because he kind of got bumped there. Yeah. But
1: and he spiked it. Yeah, look at the celebration.
0: You doubted Hawkinson.
1: I did. I doubted Hawkinson.
0: That's a good throw by Kyler.
1: He didn't do. He didn't have much of a. He just spiked it. He didn't have any kind of dance or anything like that. No tutty celebration. I like that. Real basic. Is 9 in there now?
0: Yep, second team now in. Why is Miles Price not out there, though?
1: I don't know.
0: That's what I want to know.
1: Yeah. Oh, there yeah. You know what I noticed on that one, Tenby?
0: The sound of the ball?
1: No, Nine's feet and eyes were aligned perfectly. That's what we've been looking for.
2: Okay.
1: His eyes and his feet were aligned.
0: That was Ty Felton on the catch.
1: Yeah, and he just threw a dime. Or maybe a 50-cent piece. One or the other. Okay, here we go. Same formation. Look, we're disguising. Look, they're disguising their coverages.
0: Ooh.
1: Was that a little wide receiver screen? What was that, Tenby?
0: Yeah, the wide receiver went in motion.
1: Yeah, cameraman got us in my way here. They're filming this whole thing. This is the last open practice, right?
0: I think so, yeah.
1: Is it always
0: Camp's
1: been that
0: over.
1: Way? Is it always been that way where they shut it down earlier? They
0: There's
1: about
0: a fight spot? Over there on the defensive side.
1: Who's fighting, Piet?
2: Ward and Golday.
1: Ward and Golday.
0: Well, they're on the same team.
1: Ladies and gentlemen, maybe Ward and Golday were fighting each other. They're fighting for...
0: Now Miles Price is in. You know they're going to go to him. No? That's pass interference. Throw the flag. Yep. Yeah. Ty Felton.
1: Wow.
0: That'll get us down to about the 2-yard line if that's where what they would have done.
1: Yep.
0: That was an easy call.
1: Easy call.
0: Yeah.
1: Easy for you from up here in the perch.
0: All right, the one's back out here on offense for the purple.
1: Easy for you to make that call on the perch, Tenby.
0: Defense on the other side, is that Lamar?
1: Try making that
0: one. Oh, look at the pressure. B-flow!
2: The Vikings are destroying the Ravens on both fields.
0: PA says the Vikings are destroying the Ravens on both fields.
1: Well, they are. We've totally taken over. If this were a fight, they would stop it.
0: Well, the pass rush on the other side there for the Vikings gave Lamar no shot.
2: Kyler, change the play.
1: Look at
0: audible. Handoff pitches it to Mason.
1: I think it was false start on the Vikings myself. No, I saw a false start, but
2: Lamar.
1: You have to have an eye for what's you have to have an eye for that, Tenby. That I've got an eye for backfield in motion.
2: Oh, Derrick Henry just killing us.
0: It's a big boy.
1: Yeah, Derrick Henry just killing us.
2: Wow, Derrick Henry just murdered.
1: What I know, and I suggested the Vikings sign him along with Saquon Barkley and a couple others. The Vikings didn't.
0: You
1: wanted
0: Josh Jacobs?
1: Yep, wanted them all. We could have had them all.
0: Could have had five of them.
1: Yep, but now he's on the other team.
0: All right, here's Kyler, looking left, out in the flat.
1: Yeah,
0: he's JJ.
1: JJ.
0: A little bit of a gain there. What? A couple yards? They'll leave us with a 3rd and 2 from the 12-yard line.
1: Looks like C.J. Ham just checked in.
0: Their incomplete pass for Baltimore on the other side of the field there against our defense.
1: They're befuddled over there. B-flow, being aggressive without being reckless.
0: Well, now they're making it like 3rd and 5. Why are they moving that first down marker further down?
1: I have no idea.
0: We're at the 12-yard line, third down.
1: Look out, look out, look out, look out, look out!
0: Here. I feel like if that was an actual game situation, that Kyler should be rolling out there and running that.
1: Yeah.
0: He had a little space to go with his mobility.
1: Yeah.
0: Tried to force it to JJ, though.
1: Yeah. Well, if you're going to force it to anybody, that's the guy you want to force it to, right? I mean, I don't think there's any
0: All right, now the 2's back in.
1: Okay. Takes a long time to break the huddle
0: where's the play clock?
1: Well, as has been well documented, the Vikings, the names of their plays are really long. It takes longer to call the play in the huddle than it does for the play to transpire.
0: This is going to be 9 time right here.
1: Yeah.
0: It's time for 9.
1: Look at 9.
0: Uh-oh.
1: False start.
2: Is it going
0: to
2: rain?
1: PA just asked some Viking guy if it was going to rain. What does he look like, Paul Douglas? How does he know?
0: What's the traffic look like right now?
1: Yeah, what do I look like? I'm Dylan.
0: Oh, Devon.
1: Oh, yeah.
0: Touchdown. Yeah. Oh, they got a flag, though.
1: Flag.
0: Oh, no, there's a flag holding. Oh,
1: come on.
0: Devon Claiborne with the touchdown run. They call it back to a holding.
1: Who was holding? Do we know? Do we have any indication?
0: Probably someone in the Minnesota Moving Company.
1: Yeah. The Minnesota Moving Company's got the team moving backwards, is what it's.
0: It's probably go to break, huh? Or should we do one more play?
1: Let's do another play.
0: Let's do one more play with our second teamers here.
1: We could straddle the 45. Okay, here we go.
0: Miles Price out right. Demond Claiborne in the backfield. Receiver in motion, left to right. Hand off to Claiborne.
1: Oh,
0: Jukes left.
1: Yeah.
0: Gets a modest gain, a couple yards,
1: look at
0: looks like.
1: Tutty for Claiborne.
0: Nah, it's not a tutty. They whistled it down.
1: Well, he's not down until he's down, tend to be. It's a quick whistle, I think. I think it was an awful quick whistle. One more play?
0: Sure.
1: I kind of like this. This is fun. I'd come back tomorrow if they do it again, but this is the last practice. Open practice. Continuing coverage of Vikings training camp 2026, day two of joint practice. Joint practice was a whole different thing when I was at that age. Whole different thing. Okay, here we go.
0: Trips right.
1: Love trips right.
0: Shotgun.
2: Price.
0: Oh, boy.
1: Oh, look it. Oh. McCarthy had no choice.
0: Do we only do shotgun now?
1: Yeah.
0: Did they not play from under center?
2: Caleb Banks just destroyed Derrick.
1: All right. Well, let's take a break.
0: PA says on the other field, Caleb Banks just destroyed Derrick Henry.
1: Did he really? You know what we call him? Caleb Walking Boot Banks. He ain't going to need no walking boot no more. Him and Big Orange Juice? No, Big Citrus. Big Citrus. Big Citrus. I call him Big Navel.
0: All right, let's go to break.
1: Let's go to break. Big Navel with a big play over there. We'll take a short break. It's Twin Cities Orthopedic Performance Center. That's where our broadcast emanates from today. It's training camp coverage 2026 right here on The Fan.
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30: In the NFL, second-year Texans wideout Jaden Higgins will miss the season with a torn ACL. He suffered in yesterday's joint practice with the Raiders. In Tampa, defensive tackle Vita Vea and the Bucs finally agreed to a one-year extension that adds $6 million to the $18 million he was already set to make this year for a total of $24 plus an additional $24 million in 2027. And in the NBA, the Cavaliers, Nuggets, and Clippers pulled off a trade that's sending Peyton Watson to Cleveland and Max Strus to Los Angeles. As part of the multi-team deal, Denver will receive an unprotected 2031 Cavaliers first-round pick and a 2032 Sacramento Kings second-rounder. Watson will sign a new four-year, $88 million deal with a player option to join the Cavs. I'm Andy West with your iHeartRadio Sports Report.
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1: We're back here at TCO, the new Winter Park. It's joint practice, Ravens-Vikings. Tennessee, we still got 11 on 11. We're threatening. We have goal to go from about the five. Who's got the ball?
0: Murray.
1: Oh!
0: They whistle him down. So now they're just doing all these plays from the five-yard line. Okay. So obviously we've seen a lot more scoring Kyle, that looked like a read option out of college there where he faked the handoff. And then Murray took it on himself. First time we've seen Kyler using his legs out there.
1: Read option.
0: We call that an RPO.
1: Here's what I'll tell you. You know it's a big day when Chad Abbott's here. He actually found the place. Of course, it doesn't hurt that he lives five. But you can see his house from here.
0: And they got two tight ends in. Jefferson, Addison, bunch near the line of scrimmage on the right side.
1: This is our power formation.
0: Fake handoff. Play action. He's got Addison. That's a touchdown.
1: Yeah, he's in for a tutty.
0: I think Murray's at his best, like within the 5-10 yard line.
1: Yeah. Maybe he should be
0: They got a penalty. What was the penalty for?
1: Oh, come on. Maybe he should be our 5-10 yard line quarterback.
0: Carson take the rest?
1: Yeah, just let Carson take the rest. Or Max Brosmer.
0: Well, J.J. McCarthy's looked all right today, too.
1: Yeah, he has. I mean, let's give the kid credit. He's taken a lot of, is it called brick?
0: Uh-oh, another fight over on the other side? That's where all the fights have been, our defense versus their offense.
1: He's taking a lot of brick.
0: They're probably getting frustrated by us.
1: Is that even a phrase? Brick Bratz, you call the play.
0: Well, we got Addison, another. Jefferson out right, Hawkinson in the slot, Addison in motion. Murray looking out to his right, steps up in the pocket. They call him down, come on! He would have escaped that.
1: Would he have really?
0: But, you know, out here, if they touch the quarterback, they just they blow the whistle.
1: A brick brat is a sharp, unkind remark or harsh criticism.
0: A brick brat?
1: Yeah. While it originally referred to a literal piece of broken brick thrown as a weapon, people use the word today in a figurative way to describe verbal attacks, insults, or hostile feedback. And so I had the right word. J.J. McCarthy has been the target of a lot of brick brats. And when he plays well, we should acknowledge that. And he's played pretty well today.
0: Hand off Mason at the goal line. Oh,
1: yeah, he would have been.
0: They blow it down
1: to
0: the one.
1: There.
0: I don't know if he would have been. You know, the contact there was right at the 1 or 2 yard line, and you know Mason's got a little bit of meat to him. He might have been able to get into the end zone on that one.
1: Okay, Barney.
0: Well, I mean, you know,
1: your sunglasses.
0: Running backs are allowed to fall forward after getting hit. You know.
1: Well.
0: Yeah.
1: I think it would have been
0: our defense just owning their offense over on the other side.
1: It's been a tale of 2 days. Yesterday we were dominated by the Ravens, and now we're showing what we're made of.
0: We got the twos in now. McCarthy back to pass. Oh, I thought he had Bredesen in the flat.
1: Look at that.
0: Back corner to Dylan Bell. Throws it too far.
1: Yeah, but he was.
0: He's got to get that to the fullback right away there in the flat. He had Bredesen.
1: Boy, for a hockey guy, sure has all the football answers, doesn't he? He's got all the answers.
0: It's not that hard of a game. It's pretty simple.
1: Yeah, well, I think you're right. I played the game, you know, both sides of the ball, too.
0: I was a quarterback for my intramural flag football team in college. So, I know a thing or two about the position.
1: Here's the thing. The reason I couldn't play today, they'd have to be shuttling me between each field over there because I played both sides of the ball. I'd be over there playing defense and back over here playing offense. It's hard to do that. Look at nines in the game. Nine.
0: RPO.
1: RPO to keeper. Nine. Stretch. He didn't reach it.
0: Yeah, so that one he just tagged him with his left hand and they blew it dead.
1: Yeah. He's got to
0: dive. It's a one-hand touch on the quarterback out here.
1: He has to dive for the cone there and that one for the pylon. Have you noticed they don't have any cameras here in the pylon, Tenneby? Do you know what that is? The National Football League has a finite budget.
2: I always love that one.
1: They don't have that kind of money. They can't afford extra cameras. A finite budget.
0: After seeing the evaluation of the Dallas Cowboys recently, yeah.
1: Yeah.
0: Just don't have enough money in the budget to put cameras on those pylons.
1: Here we go.
0: Price in motion, left to right. Shotgun snap, McCarthy. Hits Miles Price on a crossing route. That's a touchdown.
1: You like this Miles Price kid.
0: He should play more. I want to see him against the ones. Let's see what he's got. He's dominated the twos.
1: All kidding aside, it looks like the wide receiver position might be a strength, but it always has been for this franchise. Always has been. Since the days of Paul Flatley.
0: Well, you know what this Miles Price, here's what I would do if I'm the Vikings.
1: Okay.
0: You need to get him some looks up against the ones this year.
1: Yep.
0: Because if he's clearly dominating the twos. If he can show some spark against the ones, Jordan Addison's probably due some money next offseason.
1: Yeah, you're right.
0: And if you don't want to have to, if you want to use those resources elsewhere, you just throw Miles Price right into that spot.
1: Yep. No, you're absolutely right. It's always
0: all right. They're done with kind of the red zone stuff here. It looks like.
1: Yeah, they're all meandering back. So what's next? That's a
0: great question.
1: I kind of liked that. I enjoyed that a little bit. That's kind of fun. Brought me back to my old days when I used to play the game. Remember those?
0: Did you used to play the game?
1: Yeah, both sides of the ball. Fierce pass rushing, Rocket Gibraltar run stopping, precise route running, sure end pass catching tight end. I played a little offensive line, too, by the way.
0: Did you?
1: Yep. Yeah, guard.
0: I never played the line in my life. Too small.
1: Yeah, well, like I told you, I think I've asked you this question. You know, in youth football, do they still split them up by weight, lightweights and heavyweights? Because that's what they did back then.
0: They did for me through eighth grade, I believe.
1: Mine was fourth, fifth, and sixth grade. And, of course, I happened to be the The cutoff was 75 pounds. If you were over 75 pounds, you played with the big kids. If you were under 75, well, I was like 74, 75 pounds. So then I was one of the biggest of the small guys. So they had me play the line, you know. And then, then when I got to seventh grade and everybody's mixed in together, the coach says, what position do you play? I'm a fierce pass rushing rocket. No, you're not. You're going to play defensive back. Well, I never had a chance to play defensive back, so I was always playing the line. And that's why I've said I want to sue the Coon Rapids Athletic Association. They prevented me being one of the greatest defensive backs in pro football history. Because they never let
0: And they prevented you from being one of the greatest sack racers.
1: Exactly. All of those things. My whole life has been messed up.
0: I have a solution to these the snapping woes that we have with our center, Blake Brandel.
1: Jugs Brandel. Machine?
0: No, we have an all-pro long snap over here. Just move him to center.
1: Oh.
0: Right? Like, nobody should hit better snaps than him.
1: It's hard to argue with you, Tenneby. It really is hard to argue with you.
0: Just tell DePaula to put on a few pounds and then throw him at center.
1: It's like punter, place kicker. Why did
0: they're still doing 11-on-11 on the other side, by the way. We've stopped on the Vikings' offensive side, but
1: no,
0: there's
1: a long
0: gain there for Baltimore.
1: We're back at midfield again.
0: Ah. Yes, we're around the 50-yard line.
1: What was Riker's explanation for why we a kicker and a punter just want one guy doing both won't work? What did he say? In case one gets hurt or something?
0: Yeah, if one gets hurt, you're hurt for both of them. And basically, it's probably hard to perfect both.
1: Yeah. I don't believe it.
0: Have they never heard of Shohei Ohtani?
1: Yeah, exactly. You just took the words out of my mouth. That's
0: they might want to move the ambulances.
1: Yeah.
0: Just keep getting hit by field goals from Will Reichert.
1: You see the look of relief on Rosen's face when he saw him pull up the ambulance?
0: Three of them, too.
1: Just a look of relief on his face. Well, can you blame him? He almost died from a bee sting a couple of years ago. Yesterday, did you see the look of panic on his face when everybody had left and there's nobody? He had no cart to take him back to his car. He thought he was going to have to crawl there. I thought he was.
0: I couldn't get out. They locked out the gate on me.
1: Oh, did they really?
0: Yeah.
1: How did you end up getting out?
0: Well, I went to text one of the Vikings people, and then someone just happened to be driving their car out at the same time.
1: Okay.
0: So I snuck right out with them. All right, now we're at the 50-yard line. Murray passes to a left.
1: There's a penalty.
0: Addison, yes. Off the fingertips of Addison, but they call a penalty on the defender.
1: Shoved him in the back. Are we straddling or what?
0: That's another Minnesota Vikings first down.
1: Do you want to straddle or
0: what time do
1: you want
0: to
1: do? You're producing.
0: Yeah, we should go to break.
1: Let's go to break. We'll come back. We got more to get to. This is kind of fun. I like this. This is Vikings training camp. It's joint practices between the Ravens and the soon-to-be big game world champion Minnesota Vikings, live from the TCO Performance Center here in Eagan, the new Winter Park. Back with more after this here on The Fan.
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15: Girls at the club on A Street, new band was about to play. I could tell that the crowd was hungry.
16: Could you repeat yourself there?
0: I said, oh no, oh no.
1: Pick six going the other way, and it ain't good for the purple.
0: No.
1: No.
0: I don't know if they technically would have called that a pick six, because I think McCarthy would have been potentially there to tackle. But yeah, McCarthy.
1: Okay.
0: McCarthy threw an interception that ended up going the wrong way. Yeah, threw it out in the flat.
1: What do you find
0: after rolling out?
1: What do you find more interesting right now? To our right, we have 11 on 11. To our left, we have place kickers practicing field goals. I kind of like the field goal kicking, to be honest with you. Punters, field goals, working on their game.
0: Well, they're out here, though, with like no pressure. They don't miss a thing out here.
1: No. They just drill them every time.
0: Yeah, like it's just straight through the uprights.
1: Look at Reichard.
0: Look at. Uh-oh, that might go left. Oh, that's good.
1: Yeah, end over end. It right into the Barranca.
0: And he kicked that one from about the 45-yard line, so that was...
1: Okay, let's go back to the right side of the field, Tennessee. Kyler Murray. You're doing a good job.
0: All right, one's back out. Addison and Jennings left. Jefferson right. Shotgun snap to Kyler Murray. He's got J.J. out the middle.
1: Yeah.
0: On a slant, that would have been a good 20-25-yard type gain.
1: And, you know, there's a little mustard on that because it kind of deflected a little bit off of JJ's fingers, and then he grabbed it a second time. It hit him, and he had to, you know, like a double clutch almost, if you know what I'm trying
0: to
1: say.
0: Who needs Pete Bursich with that kind of analysis?
1: Well, you know what? I'm telling you, I could do it. I could fill in at any time. I played the game.
0: You've done it at a high level.
1: You are correct. You know, well, I'll give you some more. You know, sometimes you use chairs when you're practicing zones and stuff. Right now, the Ravens' defense looks like chairs.
0: Mark Andrews just got about a 10-yard pass on the other side of the field.
1: Okay.
0: Ravens offense against the Vikings ones. All right, Jefferson out by himself to the right. Addison and Jennings left. Hawkinson left. Bredesen in the backfield. No pure running back here in the backfield.
1: Nope.
0: All we do is shotgun now. Is Kyler never under center?
1: Oh,
0: he's going deep. He's got him. Oh, he missed him. Addison was open by, 4 feet.
1: That looked like the proverbial...
0: I'm blaming the wind there.
1: Well, that looked like...
0: So the wind's coming a little left to right.
1: It looked like the proverbial wounded duck.
0: Force it to the middle.
1: Looked like a wounded duck. It was wobbling a little bit. You know...
0: Well, yeah.
1: Blame the wind if you want, but I'd blame it on Rio.
0: That's one of those where you didn't have to miss that throw by much because Addison had time to adjust to it.
1: Yeah.
0: Like seeing him air it out a little bit, though.
1: Yeah. Well, that's O'Connell's calling card. That's what he likes to do. You know that. That's the way he likes offense. You know, when you're once a quarterback, always a quarterback, right? You like.
0: I feel like our protection at least has been pretty good. We haven't had. When was the last time we had one of our quarterbacks got sacked out here today?
1: It's the Minnesota Moving Company.
0: So they've had time to throw it. There we go. Murray out to tease JJ. 15-yard pass. Out route to the
1: JJ
0: left.
1: JJ just looks so happy to be playing again and getting balls thrown at him that are catchable. there's actually somebody that can get him the ball.
0: Sure.
1: It's just so, he's just having so much fun. You know, he's just ecstatic.
0: Okay. Are they taking a break on the other side over there?
1: Yeah, it looks like they're...
0: All right, Addison out left.
1: Hydration break.
0: Jefferson in the slot. Jennings out right. Hawkinson in motion right to left. Murray maybe calling changing the play at the line of scrimmage in the shotgun. Hand off Mason. He's got some room.
1: Yeah.
0: Taken down for about a gain of 6 yards.
1: Nuretti got back up to him, kept running. He doesn't think he was down. I don't think he was. I mean, it was a smart heads-up play for Mace. That's it, huh?
0: Well, yesterday after practice, Mason was running sprints, like 50-yard sprints on this field over there, and he had like a 3-year-old kid with him, just running with him. It was the cutest ever.
1: Yeah, side by side.
0: Yeah. Running along with dad.
1: Okay. Well, that was fun.
0: Is it over?
1: I can't tell what they're up to. I mean, they've got another 45 minutes or so, don't they?
0: Sometimes they take a break to do like a little special teams work.
1: Maybe they'll do that now.
0: I would guess they would do some more 2-minute drill stuff at some point.
1: Ravens players look gassed. Maybe they.
0: Well, like I said, they have not gotten to our quarterback. I mean, that's if you want to take a positive out of today, and I know this is a little bit more situational than yesterday, is our offensive line, at least our ones. I don't think our quarterbacks have been sacked yet.
1: No. Nobody even breathed on him, for crying out loud. It's certainly the Minnesota Moving Company today.
0: Definitely more highlights out of our offense today than yesterday.
1: Yeah. They're still playing on the other field, though, or is that correct, or are they also breaking?
0: They had taken a break. I wonder if they... This, judging by the numbers, this looks like special team stuff to me.
1: Okay.
0: They got like 84s out and 80s out there with 32s and 40. But I don't have PA's binoculars, so...
1: All I know is we're...
0: It looks like they're practicing a kickoff maybe there.
1: They're running a scoreboard.
0: Yeah, they're working on the kickoff.
1: And it says Vikings 13-0. So we're blanking the Ravens right now. It's 13-0 Vikings.
0: Kickoff. Ravens returning it.
1: There's a seam.
0: How do you determine when he's down, though, when they won't let him be tackled?
1: He's got nowhere to go. An impenetrable wall.
0: What is this little machine thing they have over here on the left field here?
1: It's like
0: a big yellow cart. With almost look like a red garbage can.
1: Yeah.
0: Is that like a camera on top? Is that? Well, maybe that's the jugs machine for punts.
1: Is that red or orange?
0: I think it's red.
1: We had this debate before. It looks orange to me. Or maybe it's a whiter shade of pale. I don't know. I do know that.
0: I think that's the jugs machine.
1: Yeah. Okay. Well, I think we can. No, we can't safely go to break yet. It's only 25, so we got to hang with this a little bit more. So, what do you need?
16: I
1: talk what's, twins right now if you want
0: sort of
1: to, but nobody wants to hear twins.
0: We've got to cover the Vikings.
1: Yeah, remember, when's your apology to Rosen, by the way? When's your apology to Rosen?
0: When's his apology to me?
1: He said
0: it was over and being tied after that.
1: Did they not win, though?
0: Sure.
1: They ended up winning the game, so Rosen, you were right all along. You knew they were going to win the game. If the playoffs started today... Would the Twins be in?
0: We're in. Yeah.
1: Sweep the Braves, first place team. Is that the best they got to offer in the National League? Really? That's it?
0: Did you say that was a World Series preview this week?
1: I don't know. It'd be a replay of 91. We know that. If this is a preview of the big game coming up in L.A. LaFleur, we're bringing home our first trophy. Because the Ravens can't. They have no answer for us. They at least they didn't hear on
0: No, it's been good so far today for the purple. Other than that, JJ McCarthy pick six.
1: Yeah, but there was a pick six. I could have, and that could change momentum. You know how big Mo is. Wentz is just antsy. You know, he's just antsy to play some football.
0: Well, he doesn't get to play in any of this 11-on-11. It's just the threes and fours stay on the sideline.
1: Yeah. Hell of a way to make a living, though, right? Let's take that break. We'll come back. Joint practice continue for another half hour. And then the legendary Mark Rosen is scheduled to join us at 2 o'clock. He's here already, so he will be with us. We'll take a break. We'll come back. It's continuing coverage of Training Camp 2026. TCO Performance Center in Eagan, right here on The Fan.
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1: So our continuing coverage of Vikings Training Camp 2026, Twin Cities Orthopedics Performance Center, the new Winter Park. We've been sort of giving you a sort of kind of maybe a play-by-play of what's happening during this this joint practice between the Ravens and the Vikings. I don't know if we want to do it with the punting, because then we're just going to start doing hang time, right? Yeah. It's just pretty hard to do play-by-play there.
0: Balls in the air.
1: Oh, Hagen, bring some desserts from the friends and family booth. Come on. Wow. Yeah, I heard him. We were breaking. You know, for everything we've done for him and the Vikings, for all we do for the purple, he can't even go in there.
0: You're breaking up, Bob.
1: All we need is a few desserts. They always have cheesecake in there. Do you like cheesecake? No, I can destroy cheesecake is what I can do. So, tell me, List Radio, Lazy Radio, right?
0: Yeah.
1: So, CBS Sports does this one now, and I think they do this every year. Which NFL team will be the last team to lose a game?
0: Okay.
1: You know, like, you look at it. So, right away, I got to go to the Vikings, right? Here's what it says.
0: Sure.
1: Vikings versus Packers. This game essentially comes down to how you feel about Kyler Murray. Vikings' new quarterback's trying to learn a new offense. It usually comes with some hiccups early in the season. This will be one of those hiccups. They think the Vikings are going to lose the very first game
0: first
1: of the season
0: one?
1: At home against Green Bay. We are not going to be
0: so
1: the
0: they
1: last
0: know Micah Parsons is not playing in that game?
1: They think it's all about Kyler Murray.
0: Well, obviously this is written before today's joint practice.
1: Now, how about this one? They have the Lions winning their first game. It says something about, we just don't think the Saints can keep up. Then Thursday night, Lions at Bills. This Thursday night matchup will mark the first game at the Bills' new stadium. It's almost impossible to see the Bills losing the first game at their new stadium. So the Lions are out week two. Remember, okay. The Packers have already won it. Did they have the Bears winning week one? Let's see. Let me scroll back to Bears. Yeah, they said the Panthers will be missing both of their starting tackles to start the year, and it's hard to win games in the NFL if you're missing both your starting tackles. So they have the Packers, Lions, and Bears all winning. Then they have the Lions losing to the Bills.
0: We're going to be last place right out of the gate, huh?
1: Yeah, that's what it sounds like. Let's see. Next up, they have the Bears losing to the Eagles. So they have the Packers at least going the longest. There'll be no meltdown here, and the Packers will get the win. They have the Packers. It sounds like they've got them going 4-0 to start the season.
0: Wow. Which could be. Who do they play after us?
1: I don't know. I didn't.
0: Blakemore probably knows.
1: Blakemore would probably know. We'll get that story, Tenneby, that you and I really enjoy. Speaking of wins and losses to start the season.
0: Well, they're at the Jets week two. Yeah, that should be a W. Yeah. Home to Falcons week three.
1: That should be a W.
0: Then at Tampa Bay.
8: Sounds like 4-0 to me.
0: I mean, you know.
1: It could be a 4-0 start for the...
0: Sounds like an 0-1 start to me, but... Yeah. Then they host the Bears, host the Cowboys at Detroit. It's going to look dicey for them in that area.
1: Yeah. Yeah, you know what? They tend to be they don't play a game. They don't play the games.
0: They got a little bit of dicey schedule. It's because then there's a stretch where they play, in November they play at Patriots, home to the Vikings, at the Rams.
1: They don't play games on websites, right? So websites can say whatever they want about wins and losses. None of that matters. We're going to get that story, Tennessee. You and I have those stories. All sports have them. And we kind of like to roll our eyes, shrug our shoulders, and shake our heads. And the one is somebody will do it after week number one. They'll talk about all the teams that are 0-1, and they'll say, you know, it's a big week for the teams that lost in week one because only 12% of teams that start the season 0-2 make the playoffs. Yep. Almost like if that's some kind of a jinx, it's some kind of a mystical, weird kind of a thing. And you and I have just determined, usually if you start 0-2, that means you're not a very good football team, right? And so that's really the reason. It has nothing to do with, wow, you really can't lose that second game. But that story will come out. And
0: also, as if the beginning of the season has anything to do with it, right? Like, at any stretch during a season, you're coming to a two-game losing streak.
1: That's exactly right. We're used to that here in town sometimes, so... but that story will come out, and this is going to be deep analysis. You're really better off winning your games early in the season. It works better for you that way because then you do leave yourself a little margin for error. But
0: are we about to go back to 11-on-11 here? Looks like maybe.
1: Does everybody feel
0: they took the jugs machine off the field?
1: Or do they feel like they've accomplished everything they needed to accomplish? They're calling it a day. Maybe they're letting them knock off early today.
0: And all the special teamers, DePaula, the punters, they're now going to go back over to the field over here by Reichard.
1: I know they don't make as much money, but they're the smart guys, aren't they, the special teamers? It's like you just kick.
0: Don't get hit.
1: You don't get hit. You do the fake tackle when a guy breaks.
0: Career's over. Your body will be in good shape.
1: Yeah, it's really good shape. Yeah.
0: Brain will be in good shape.
1: Yeah, it's a pretty good gig if you can get it. So, now they're going to go back to...
0: Looks like they're further down now, right? So they started kind of doing some red zone stuff, and then the last time they were kind of at midfield. Now it looks like they're starting in their own territory.
1: And again, we are... The field closest to us has always been Vikings offense against Ravens defense, so we're not getting to see any of the Vikings defense. It's a little bit too far away, but... Yeah, so they're going to go for a little longer drive. We're up 21-0 now. Oh, no, we're down 23-21.
0: So, like I said, I wonder if they're now doing like the two-minute drill stuff, right? Okay. So it says 23-21 with a minute 15, and it says fourth quarter. So they're going to have to try to get into field goal range here with a minute and 15 on the clock.
1: Play clock's running down. Come on.
0: Jefferson, Addison onto the right. Addison in motion a little bit. Murray back to pass. Oh, he overthrows Aaron Jones on the left sideline. So that'll be second down.
1: Yeah.
0: 4 seconds. Well, I don't know if that scoreboard is for this side or the other side. I know they have another scoreboard over here that we can't see.
1: I don't know
0: which side actually has the minute and 11 to go.
1: Correct. I see what you're saying. Yep, that's absolutely
0: right. But that might be our side because that was about a four-second play and it was incomplete.
1: Oh, that happened to me watching a travel basketball game over at St. Thomas Academy. You know, they had like this six courts going at the same time.
0: Yep.
1: I was looking at the wrong scoreboard. I'm yelling at the scoreboard guy, start the clock. He turns his head really slowly. I mean, then he points at the scoreboard that we're playing on. maybe I should be quiet.
0: Oh, boy. Murray. Well, they do have a flag. Murray threw that one behind Justin Jefferson. Did it say holding defense? I thought the ref did like a holding sign, but I thought he pointed towards Baltimore, but it's so hard to tell from this far away.
1: If he ain't cheating, he ain't trying. That's what he was doing. He had to hold him. His only
0: and
1: way
0: the Ravens defensive coach over there is just throwing his hand off like that's a BS call. So, yeah. Defensive penalty for Baltimore.
1: Yeah.
0: Might have been more than 5 yards. It might have been like a hands to the face because they went a little further than 10 yards.
1: Baltimore reminds me of those SEC football teams. They're always crying and whining and pouting about stuff. It's like, just suck it up. Penalty's a penalty.
0: It's hard to tell what line of scrimmage on. I feel like we're on like the 45, maybe, our own 45.
1: Yeah, I'd say 45 yards.
0: So it's a fresh set of downs, first and 10. Jennings in motion right to left. Shotgun snap to Murray. He looks to his right. He's got Hawkinson out in the flat. He would not have tackled him in bounds. That would have gone out of bounds.
1: No, they're keeping the clock moving, Tennessee. The clock is moving.
0: Call.
1: No, it's not.
0: Just because he two-hand touched him before he got out of bounds.
1: All right, Barty. Here we go.
0: Uh-oh. A little pressure there, but great job by Murray.
1: Is that holding on the Vikings?
0: So Murray stepped up in the pocket there. Yeah, they're going to call that penalty against the Purple. It was a pass out to Aaron Jones in the flat there.
1: We're self-destructing. I would describe it as shooting ourselves in the foot.
0: Now they're going to move it back 10 yards. It's going to be second and very long now. 44 seconds on the clock. Vikings down by 2, 23-21 in the fourth quarter.
1: This is where the TV telecast will show Reichert, and he's got that little trapezoid, and he's kicking the football into the net.
0: Yeah. Will they run him out on the field, by the way, if they get into field goal range? He doesn't look like he's ready to go.

0: little bit. We need to add to it. And it's not a perfect roster, but you know, this is a team that you should go into the regular season thinking, hey, like even right now, I think their odds are, you know, top five to win a Stanley Cup in the National Hockey League. They got a chance.
1: Athletes being dissatisfied with something with their contract or whatever the case may be isn't unusual. I mean, Baker Mayfield has basically said, I'm not re-signing here in Tampa Bay now. And yet, the next breath, he's going, I think we have the best team in the division. So, I mean, he's certainly sending the right signal. I don't think his teammates are looking at him like, well, of course he wants to be there this year.
0: Well, he's not demanding a trade, though. I mean,
1: that's the difference.
0: There's a difference between, hey, I'm going to play out my contract here, and part of that might be a leverage play on Baker.
1: Well, it might be, but it sounds like he's, the Vikings will see him in, week three, I think. Yeah, they go down to Tampa Bay.
0: But yeah, he's not demanding a trade and wanting to get out of there. And he's also, quarterback, I guess, is technically the captain of the team, but, when you're the captain and you want to get off the ship, that can rub some people.
2: That sounds like a mutiny to me. But so one other list story here as we go.
0: It'd be like me doing the 10 if it's Sherrod, and then like a segment to go. Just go, hey, Blakemore, take over for me the rest of the way. You know what I mean?
2: Well, I'm asking you guys to take over the rest of this segment like yesterday because I really got nothing other than I saw this story, another one of those list stories, and it's really not even a list story. It's kind of an interesting. The title is. Can Patrick Mahomes, Josh Allen, Lamar Jackson, and Joe Burrow avoid the quarterback midlife crisis?
0: Quarterback midlife crisis?
2: Yeah.
0: Is that a thing?
2: It says, maybe 2020, he goes, don't get me wrong, confidence still under some of the high in this group. They say they're great. But it says 2025, maybe it was more of a fluke because none of those players, I mean, for instance, here's what he says about Mahomes. Coming off a torn ACL, LCL, Chiefs were 6-11 last season, 19th in scoring offense in the past three seasons. Kelsey's on a decline, Rice availability and Worthy struggles, other quarterback competition. The precedent, Brady had a 10-year drought between his third and fourth titles. And they do that with all of Josh Allen, never been to a big game. Mm-hmm. Joe Burrow went to one. Since then, there really hasn't been much. So you do wonder about some of
0: only two quarterbacks a year can get to the big game.
2: Right.
0: And it's a very
2: true.
0: Small percentage.
2: Right. I don't know.
0: I feel like we're going to get a bounce back year from the Chiefs.
2: You think so?
0: I don't know if it's, it could go either way, right? It's teams over the hill and they've lost their window. Mahomes is still young enough. I'd like to think they have a window. But even his passing stats over the last couple of years have declined a little bit. He's not throwing the deep ball like he used to. Now, is that talent around him? Is that defenses have adjusted to the way he plays? I'm not sure. Josh Allen seems to be playing as good as he's.
1: It's so hard to stay at that level that the Chiefs have been at for so many years. And, obviously, to have the surrounding cast that you've had and have that, we saw that here. I mean, we thought, even with Favre 2009, we're going to repeat it. We're going to come right back the next year, and then Sidney Rice decides, that's it. He couldn't play, and the chemistry is just not the same. I'm not saying it's the same thing's going to happen with Kansas City again, but I wouldn't pick him to be one of my top three favorites.
2: There goes your transportation.
1: There goes my ride.
2: There goes both carts are going.
1: I know. They better come back and get me.
2: What are you going to? You're going to have to crawl to your car.
1: I know it. I'm going to jump on your back. I've been doing that for years.
2: Yeah, that's true. Bye. KOC sleeps in the office. He must have an extra cot in there. Maybe you could just stay here. Karn's probably got room in her office. You could just
1: stay. I could go
2: visit
1: her.
2: She's in there, isn't
1: she? Yeah, she's in there.
2: Yeah. Can you make it over to the...
1: I probably could. But then my car is way over there, so that's not going to help.
2: The problems you have, man.
1: It's first world
0: problems. Rosie problems.
2: Do they ever... Could you, use a pogo stick if they have one of those? Could you bounce your way over to your car?
1: I probably could. Here comes my cart.
2: Here it comes.
0: Why haven't you purchased one of those, personal carts to see the state fair?
1: I'm thinking about it.
0: Okay.
2: You should get that for the state fair. That would be great. Little basket on the front.
1: Little Abbott know that, I guess.
2: You could get the one, and it's got the little basket. You put your Blue Barn food in there. It would be just great. Look at
1: He's
2: ignoring you. They got champagne in the driving. He's got champagne and he's driving a car.
1: Is he really?
2: Well, they're not open, though, so he doesn't have an open bottle.
1: He's good.
2: Yeah, so he's
1: a big crowd here today. Last day for the fans, last day of training camp for us.
2: Yeah.
1: And I think we're all ready. I don't think everybody is. We got two more. It seems like it. Oh my God! You got this game, and then
0: two
1: Denver.
0: Very meaningless preseason. But please listen.
1: But yeah,
0: Saturday
1: please listen
0: at noon, pregame at 10.
1: Well, people. I mean, it's. I think everyone wants
0: see
1: to
0: JJ.
1: Take a long look. At, yeah, JJ.
0: Could see Carson,
1: Claiborne. I mean, you got enough young guys that people are now kind of familiar with, and forgetting the result, I think it's still it's. You take what you can out of it. I just think by the fourth quarter, people are going just to have running time. That's the way I've always felt about some of these games. But once you get past this week, and we got the fair starting next week, you got the game at Denver, you're thinking, okay, it's everyone's thinking about Green Bay.
2: What time does the game start this Saturday?
0: Noon.
2: Oh, what a bad break for
1: what?
2: Me. You know, I'm going to be golfing. That's a bad break. I guess I'm not going to see that second preseason game. I'm going to miss it. It's unfortunate for me.
0: Recorded. I'm going to be there.
2: You are?
0: I'm going to be at the game on Saturday.
2: When is that third game?
1: Friday, that
0: That's
1: following
0: a Friday
1: night.
0: Affair.
2: What time?
1: Denver, 7 o'clock.
2: Oh, what a bad break for me. That Friday night at 7 o'clock, I'm going to be doing something.
0: Are you going to watch a preseason snap this year?
2: No.
0: You didn't watch first game, did you?
2: I told you, I talked about this on the air. I turned it on and watched like the first two plays and said, why am I watching this game? And I turned it off. I was going to watch it so we could talk about it. And I thought, well, there's nothing to talk about. And then when they opened it with a wide shot and I see Lieber, Bursich, and PA in the booth, I'm thinking, it's hard enough to listen to them. I don't want to have to see the three of them during the broadcast, so I just turned it off. I'll catch it next time, yeah. So, and then you'll be your pregame show starts, and you're just doing
1: 11 o'clock.
2: 11 o'clock.
1: The home games, we normally do an hour and a half because it's the preseason. We're right until kickoff, 11 to 12.
2: Beautiful.
0: And he'll be on the postgame on the fan. First segment?
1: Yeah, brief segment. With, yeah, that's usually fill in the blanks with Muss until the coach is ready. So it's
2: sweet.
1: It's fun.
3: That sounds like great.
1: All right, it was fun, guys.
2: Yeah, I hope you get some transportation back.
1: Oh, here comes my guy right now.
2: Look at the timing. You got to ride. Look at that. They take care of you out here,
0: Rose. He's texting and driving. He's distracted.
1: Yeah, he's not paying attention to me.
2: You know what I'll tell you? It's great to be Mark Rosen.
1: He's not stopping for me.
2: We'll see you next Tuesday back in studio.
1: Thank you, sir.
2: Correct. That's a legendary Mark Rosen. Tenneby, thanks for having me.
0: Hey, great job.
2: You as well. We enjoyed our visit with you today. We'll talk to you tomorrow.
0: They're already tearing our stuff apart right away.
2: Program password.
0: Program password. Frank and Amelia tomorrow.
2: Yeah, tomorrow and a little bit at 1 o'clock. Big Ticket and JG are next here on The Fan.
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Links. There's no action at the rinks. Let's go, Lynx. Wolves and five. Meowways, year of the cat guy. Meowways, year of the cat guy.

0: should be changed to the NCBA, Nobody Cares Association. Get it?
1: They're just trying to get you going.
0: Yeah, that's, I'm just reading it. I'm not rising to the bait.
1: I'm hopeful that they're just trying to get us going. Mm. Because I'm hopeful that nobody actually thinks that.
0: That it's all a bit? Yeah. For some people it is. For some people, sadly, I don't think that it necessarily is. I'm going to have to check this one with you before I read it. I want to be sure it's not anything I've seen.
1: I like how I'm the filter.
0: Well, yeah, that might be dangerous, yeah, giving you that much responsibility.
1: Well, Garza said.
0: The update, you sent me an injury report, so it sounds like we're in the part of the season where we're going to be very careful about minutes just by resting Nafisa Collier, for example, just because we can, correct?
1: We play Washington tomorrow night on the road. Washington, by the way, plucky. My sources say a team to look out for.
0: Will street clothes be there in street clothes?
1: I doubt it.
0: On the sidelines?
1: I doubt it. Oh. But maybe. I don't know. I don't want to project. Yeah, Libby Miles probable with the left ankle
0: which
1: injury.
0: Which is also an encouraging sign, once again, that it's nothing.
1: She's got a little bit of Anthony Edwards in her, where she crumbles.
0: Bounces back up.
1: And, you know, like.
0: Now, again, you're going to get some texts on that. You're comparing her to a man.
1: That's true. I am. You're right.
0: You know, you couldn't find a woman who represents the same thing from that league. And so you're, again, you're pedestalizing the men.
1: You're right.
0: And you are minimizing, better term, what the women are doing. So think about it.
1: Now, what if I do it reverse during the Wolves season where I say Anthony Edwards got a little Olivia Miles to him where it looks like he's going to be out for 6 weeks and he comes back the next media timeout?
0: Here's what we've tried to do. Our analogy, when we've discussed LaMelo Ball, have been, can he be Olivia Miles?
1: We have. Yes.
0: We've tried to put the shoe on the other foot because she's already gotten here and already had the impact. And the hope is that he could have something approximating her impact.
1: That would be nice.
0: Correct?
1: And Nafisa Collier, by the way, is going to rest tomorrow.
0: To rest, yeah.
1: Yes, she is out for veterans rest tomorrow night. That's the other part of the injury report that people might be interested in.
0: Yeah, well, that's what I thought I said that, but maybe I used another term, that we're at the point of the season where it's like, well, we can just try to not overtax her as someone just coming back from an injury, correct?
1: Yes.
0: Trying to figure the thing out. How well is she playing, by the way, would you say?
1: I think she's playing really well.
0: Yeah.
1: I think the last five or six games, I think she's played extremely well. Especially defensively against Vegas, she was outstanding.
0: What happened to my button bar? I can't even find it here. Will you hit try to find Dunaz?
1: Yeah.
0: It's deep. It's like 7 or 8 pages in, I think.
1: Is that right?
0: I'm pretty sure.
1: Oh, yeah, it's the end, right?
0: It's far right on the right upper quadrant.
1: Far right.
0: So to speak, as I recall it.
1: I could do the thing you do.
0: Although sorry, we can move K-Fair. It.
1: That's not it.
0: That's how
2: you see the game.
0: That's how you bide my time.
1: Yeah, that's not. Yeah.
3: The stories a stadium could tell.
1: Here it is.
4: This is the end. My only friend, the end.
0: I'm going to need you to translate this one for me because I haven't seen the story that allegedly is on its way to explain the headline. This is via your guy, Pete Thamel.
1: Okay.
0: Is that how it's pronounced? Thamel?
1: Pete Thamel. Elite Pete is what PJ Fleck calls him.
0: A judge in Louisiana has granted a group that includes 16 football players, including several already in NFL training camps this summer, a restraining order which allows them to return to college sports this season.
1: Yeah.
0: What's confusing? Wild, Wild West.
1: Yeah, what's confusing? That makes perfect sense.
0: How good is that? How crazy is that? And how many of these judges, maybe this is a question we can ask Andy Luger when he joins us at the Great Minnesota Get-Together in person to ostensibly, I think, apologize to the popular music Blue Oyster Cult community.
1: The 1970s more on that later. Music community.
0: That's it.
1: Yeah.
0: Whether this is another example of a judge just saying, you know, I want a little notoriety. I'm tired of just meaningless vanilla rulings that are not going to get any attention beyond my nose. I'm going to throw a Molotov cocktail into the middle of the room, and they're going to be paying attention to me. Because we're getting these every once in a while, right?
1: Where
0: a judge just decides, yes, you can come back. Come on back in the pool. Now, does that involve any gophers?
1: I don't think it does.
0: Potentially any gophers coming back from, training camp.
1: I don't think it does, but I'll be honest. I didn't look at the list, and It's not surprising.
0: Here are the names included. Players include former Ole Miss starters Daquan Wright.
1: Okay.
0: Xavion Harris and South Carolina safety DQ Smith, which sound like legitimate players to me a little bit that I don't know the names that well. You might, and that, you know, have some notoriety in college football.
1: Well,
0: right?
1: If they're in NFL camps,
0: yeah,
1: that's enough said right there.
0: That's
1: true. They're good college players, that they're getting a look at the next level. It's amazing. It's college sports now. You're one judge is ruling away from something else crazy. That makes no sense, that it doesn't seem like could actually be possible, but because of these injunctions and restraining orders and everything that comes with it, you can go ahead and come back. Why not? Smoke them if you got them.
0: Can you now find the follow-up sounder?
1: Yeah, that one's a little easier because it's actually labeled follow-up sounder. Well, you would think it would
0: be. You thought it was going to be easier.
1: Yeah, where did it go?
0: Well, in all honesty, it's not going to be quite as big a buildup, or maybe I built it up beyond what it's worth, because this isn't a story. It's actually a video that I haven't vetted. But it's a follow-up to what we discussed yesterday regarding the pithy quote from KOC yesterday, where he talked about, you know, chihuahuas, we don't need, you know, chihuahuas that are just making a lot of noise. We prefer... What was the breed?
1: Rottweilers.
0: They just sit there and they're making their point without having to, you know, making all those silly noises.
1: And if they need to go, they can go.
0: Did KOC apologize to the Chihuahua community today?
1: I didn't see anything.
0: It's all on that, huh?
1: Yeah.
0: Well, somebody named Joe had sent a link to a video with the story about that roving gang of Chihuahuas terrorizing an Arizona neighborhood. Maybe we should vet the video and have some fun with it later. I'm not sure. But it's apparently that was real. I'd never heard that story originally, but I almost feel like terrorizing Chihuahuas is a contradiction in terms on the basis of how non-threatening we think Chihuahuas are. On the other hand, I will tell you that I'm not sure I'd feel good about some little Chihuahua nipping at my ankles if for some reason it's like semi-rabid, even at that size.
1: But also, it's the... What do they say? Would you rather fight, you know, like 150-year-old or 100 second graders?
0: Yeah,
1: I mean, how many Chihuahuas are we talking about? Because then
0: it's a roving pack of them,
1: yeah,
0: apparently.
1: Yeah, that's what I mean. If it's two dozen Chihuahuas,
0: yeah, that's...
1: You're in the meat grinder.
0: That's true.
1: Because they're going to wear you out. So I think numbers is important here. Important context.
0: Well, the best analogy would be which Jurassic... Was it Jurassic Park 3 where it opens with the... filthy rich family that everybody's rooting against.
1: Oh, right.
0: They get off the charter boat and their minions set up this, I think it was prawns. We're going to eat prawns. This huge dinner menu on the beach. And the little kid, the little British girl, starts doing some exploring. And before you know it, she's got some chihuahua-like size-wise little dinosaurlets nipping at her heels. Next thing you know, she's screaming, and that's how the scene ends. Same thing, is it not?
1: Yes.
0: Because none of them were big, but if there's enough of them...
1: It doesn't matter.
0: They could terrorize you, correct?
1: Yes, exactly.
0: Which was exactly... I think that was 3. I think that
1: sounds right.
0: Jurassic Park 3, if I'm not mistaken.
1: Text your daughter during the break.
0: They have names. I don't remember the name of that particular animal, because it does show up, I think, later in the film, too. 64686, Bradshaw and Brian KFA and text line. It is the perfect time to offer up your observations and questions for a geekless Gleeman today. He's in studio with us. So if you have questions for Gleeman, if you want to challenge him on his Minnesota Lynx interest and knowledge, what was the other thing I was going to challenge him on today? Beyond the Twins. That's something else I mentioned earlier.
1: Yeah, we did. It wasn't State Fair.
0: It was the Banana Savannas.
1: Savannah Bananas, yeah.
0: Was he going to go highbrow, like, this is beneath me?
1: Right.
0: Or is it going to be, kids should be allowed to have their fun. I have no problems with Savannah Bananas, even if they bring it to a real big league ballpark. That will be on the table. The hotness of the Twins, is it sustainable? Should we be excited about it? Should we be semi-bored with it? Everything is on the table. 64686, Gleeman in studio. Don't forget Dr. Dan's inbox will be coming up at 5:30 as well. So a very busy show yet to come.
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0: time yesterday. It was like a fan family reunion. Had a bunch of people up here. Randy Moss, you know, fist bumping people, stuff like that. It's, you know, yesterday and this, and what you said right there is kind of a smell the roses moment. Yes. Well, you in your world, us in our worlds, sometimes we just get so wrapped up in the grind and winning and what's in front of us and stuff like that, that we don't see the forest for the trees, and we appreciate when it is slow and calm and stuff like this, just how beautiful it is.
1: Man, I tell you what, it was great to see Randy out here, too.
0: That was cool.
1: That's awesome.
0: Well, it's you got to focus. You're focusing on special teams. And, you know, we're up here looking. I mean, it's overstimulation. Are you kidding me? You got Darisaw killing people there. You got our offense trying to run on these beef eaters for the Ravens. I'm like, holy cow with this size. Then over there, you got Flores doing his stuff, and Lamar's all confused. And the beauty of it is that, you guys watch film, and so the Vikings are going to look to run better today. Lamar and that group's going to look to get around Flo's defense. Cashman and Dallas Turner just lights out yesterday. Holy
1: lights
0: cow.
1: Out. Lights out.
0: And I was saying to Nordo, the producer, Matt, that, you know, like Flores, like I'm going to ever tell Flores anything that possibly could be of brilliance. But, like, if he ran a 4-3 Tampa 2 drop today, they'd have no idea what to do.
1: Zero clue.
0: You know what I'm saying? Because they're already, like, 7 across the line, 8 across the line.
1: They already have a hard time protecting.
0: Well, we're super excited to have you for myriad reasons. But first, we love your nicknames. And Mr. Wright has gone to New Orleans. You still have Sir Poe.
1: Still got Sir Poe.
0: It's still Sir Poe for Andrew DePaula, right?
1: It is.
0: All right. And we still have Will the Thrill for
1: still
0: the best kicker in the NFL.
1: Come on now.
0: And let me ask you this. I should know this, too. Why is your nickname Hat?
1: So my nickname is Hat is because my freshman year when I was playing at Duke, I met our starting running back at the time, Raekwon Boyette, in the hole, and I broke his face mask.
0: Oh, jeez.
1: And it was our first padded practice.
0: You were a safety, right?
1: I was a safety. So met him in the hole, broke his face mask. Face mask comes off of the helmet. Mm. And they say, man, Matt lays the hat.
0: Matt lays the hat.
1: Matt lays the hat.
0: Yeah.
1: So I used to be Matt the Hat, and so now it's just become Hat.
0: Right, and it's one of many reasons that I greatly appreciate you, because I'm still a nickname guy.
1: Yeah.
0: It's like, you know, back when Harrison Smith came into the league, I found myself during games calling him Harry the Hitman. So then I actually, after like the second game, went up and asked him, it's like, hey, I'm doing this. Are you cool with this? And he's like, yeah. Linval Joseph did a commercial and said Linval Hungry. So like Campbell Soup or something. So I started calling him Linval Hungry. You know, I like nicknames. Nobody has nicknames anymore. Like Patrick Mahomes doesn't even have a nickname, because if you have a nickname, it might mess up the potential branding. You see what I'm saying?
1: Yeah, but you love
0: nicknames.
1: You can flip the nickname into branding, right?
0: Yeah.
1: Just like you just said, Linval the Hungry.
0: Right.
1: You can get a little Campbell's deal.
0: But see, like the last cool nickname was Legion of Boom.
1: Mm.
0: You know what I'm saying? With the Seattle secondary.
1: That was a great nickname.
0: Who was it? It was Cam Chancellor was the other
1: Chancellor,
0: one.
1: Chancellor, Sherman, Earl Thomas.
0: Earl Thomas. Oh, Earl Thomas, though. Okay, so nicknames. Your Hat, Sir Poe, still Sir Poe, Will the Thrill. Do we have one for Johnny Hecker?
1: Man, that's...
0: You don't have one.
1: I don't.
0: See, you're so wrapped up in what's going on, right?
1: I've known Johnny for 15 years now.
0: Oh, jeez. Might as well just be Heck.
1: Yeah, it's just Heck.
0: Mm-hmm.
1: It's just Heck.
0: Yeah.
1: We got to get that one figured out, you know, because he is a ginger, so maybe we can try to tie some kind of ginger into maybe.
0: What about Thorson?
1: Well, Thorson's Thor.
0: Thor.
1: Yeah, Thorson's Thor.
0: Okay. But so basically, I mean, if I or those are of the belief that the punting battle here is kind of real. It is. It's not necessarily, well, why give a nickname now until the bet's settled? Know what I mean?
1: True.
0: You know what I'm saying?
1: Yeah, no, that's true.
0: So, for you, new season, new crop of special teamers, and kids to raise on the fly.
1: Absolutely.
0: How are things going?
1: I would say things are going really, really great. We have a nice, fresh new crop of rookies that I'm really excited about. Jake Gold is constantly learning, constantly growing in the best of ways. And, you know, he's having some very welcome to the NFL moments,
0: right.
1: I would say. Which is glad it's happening now and not in real football. So that's always encouraging. But, you know, he shows up with the intentionality and the urgency day in and day out to find ways to get better. I'm really excited about him. Max Bredesen is probably one of the smartest guys on the football team. high, high football IQ. And, you know, what you love the most when you start talking about, you know, who we are and what are we about from a special team standpoint. Like, we're looking for guys who are courageous, versatile, and most importantly, problem solvers on the fly. And Max really fits that mold because

0: because he figures things out. He makes people right all the time, constantly, whether it's a fit, whether it's from a blocking construction standpoint. Mm-hmm. And I'm really excited about what Max Bredesen brings to the table.
1: Good for you. Well, what about, you know, a name that people may recognize? And I adore the guy, and I know he's important to you, Tavier Thomas.
0: Oh, yeah.
1: What makes him so reliable for you, especially on coverage teams?
0: Yeah, I think the biggest thing is that you trust this guy to be where he's supposed to be, doing what he's supposed to be, doing what he's supposed to be doing. And more times than not, he's going to make the play. I mean, he has a combination of size, speed, power. You know, he stands probably about 6 foot, 210 pounds. But, you know, he can match up against guys much bigger than him, linebackers, mm-hmm. You know, when it comes time to, from that, those blocking phases. But, you know, the biggest thing is the intangibles of this guy, the leadership that he has, how he communicates with the rookies, you know, giving them little tidbits, just some nice good vet moves to be able to go work out there. But he's an elite communicator. He's a great guy, great energy in the room. And, you know, he's been doing this now for over 10 years. And so he's got the savvy vet and it's figured out. And he's a guy that's probably one of the most trustworthy and reliable guys. And, I mean, the guy's just, you know, flips the switch and understands what his role is, what his job responsibility is. And he goes out and executes an elite level week in and week out. And, you know, it's hard to knock that.
1: Will Reichard has, you probably won't say it because of ProFootballTalk.com may pick up on it or something like that. I think he's the best kicker in the NFL into this season. And, you know, like last year on that Sunday night game, I think Aubrey had made the Pro Bowl or whatever.
0: Oh, yeah.
1: Everybody was on Brandon's jock and stuff, and Will went in there and outkicked him.
0: Outkicked him.
1: And he's never missed an extra point, 69 of 69. I just love the guy, man, specifically given so many games are close. What are the keys to coaching Will?
0: Yeah, I think the biggest thing with Will is that, you know, the good ones want to be left alone and the great ones want to be coached.
1: Yeah.
0: Hard.
1: Right.
0: And, you know, Will is, you know, a lot of people probably like to say it about specialists, but Will is truly a perfectionist. He's chasing perfection week in and week out daily. You know, not to say that he's ever actually going to get there, but he's chasing it. And, you know, that's really what you love the most about this guy is how he comes, his intentionality. You know, even when it's a non-kicking day, this guy is still working, right? Working on lines, working on contact, hitting agile bags just to make sure that, you know, everything is still fluid and right where you want to be at from a technique and fundamental standpoint. So, you know, I thoroughly enjoy working with this guy. He's got a great sense of humor, a great personality.
1: Yeah.
0: He's a good energy in the room. You know, he doesn't ever really say too much, but like, if Will ever does have something to say that bothers him, mm-hmm. you know that it is a true ick.
1: Yeah.
0: Like, because this guy usually doesn't say too much. But if he does raise his voice or he does have something to say,
1: mm-hmm.
0: You definitely want to listen because it's something worthwhile.
1: Matt Daniels, special teams coordinator for the Minnesota Vikings into his fifth year. Very well respected at what he does. The producer here, Nordo, he would corroborate this. But, I mean, it's like, you know, when I talk about your punter situation, I don't talk for like 10 minutes. I'm just like, I come to most, if not all, of the training camp stuff, and I'm watching it,
0: yeah.
1: And I'm like, geez, holy cow. I mean, this thing's very – it's not my job to have you proclaim on the radio show who's going to win and why, but it just seems with a crafty vet versus a Ray Guy Award winner, I mean, this is a pretty good little race, isn't it?
0: No, it's a really good race. Yeah. You know, I would say for both of those guys, Jimmy Heck and Thor, they've been doing a great job of, you know, really helping one another. Heck has been doing a great job of kind of being a mentor and helping Thor along just in terms of routine. What does it look like from a day-to-day basis as an NFL punter, being as though he's done it for quite some time now as an All-Pro and, you know, Pro Bowl player. But, you know, yesterday we had the opportunity to go out and punt, and both those guys had a really good day. So I'm really excited about where we're at in terms of that. And, you know, I'm excited to see how this thing turns out coming down the stretch.
1: Now Thorson is from Melbourne. He's an Aussie, so
0: yes.
1: He's, you know, not Darren Bennett Rays, but he probably watched all those banana kicks and stuff.
0: Yeah,
1: but
0: he's got that.
1: But Hecker does too. So Hecker clearly has studied the Australian approach.
0: Absolutely.
1: To punting.
0: Absolutely.
1: Because he kicks these things that like spin left and right.
0: Man,
1: too.
0: He's probably got one of the best banana balls in the league, I
1: really?
0: Would say. Ah, yeah.
1: Who knew?
0: Hecker is, the banana balls are disgusting.
1: What is a banana ball for those who don't know?
0: Right, so a banana ball is, so traditionally you have a spiral punt or you have an end over end punt being kind of like your typical kickoff, routine kickoff look, right? So the ball is just flipping over. A banana ball, so our punter's going to actually turn it sideways. Almost kind of looks like a watermelon in a way.
1: Wow.
0: Or banana, you want to call it that.
1: Right.
0: Right, and so they end up hitting right down the middle panel of the football. And now this ball is turning
1: left and west. Right.
0: Right, east and west.
1: Is it hard to catch?
0: It's very difficult to catch.
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14: Ah, 1971. 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
14: 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I'm Ed Helms, host of Snafu, Season 2, Medburg. 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
0: place. 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